0: Savages in the red zone. Ball placed at the 14-yard line.
1: And see, on that one, just a little bit too quick. Savannah crushing the inside there. And ball security, it's a big thing we talk about in these games, especially with Cameron and their turnover situation. Just a little bit too much, caught them off guard. And there we have it. Savannah's starting with real good field position.
0: Trek in the gun, alone in the backfield. Shifting a few extra blockers over to his right. Now is joined in the backfield by Price, lined up to his right. He's going to keep it, run over to the right himself, has some space on the outside, tries to cut back in as he sheds off one tackler, gets brought down as he lunges forward just shy of the 5-yard line at about the 6. So an 8-yard gain, making it 2nd and 2 here, a minute into quarter number 1.
1: Yeah, and your goal on that one is just to get anything positive. You're in a really close to the goal line situation, and it was a smart move to call that audible, have those guys pull out to the other side to be blockers.
0: Shrick, even though he's the quarterback, he's the leading rusher for this Savannah team and already has 4 touchdowns this season.
1: Yeah, he's averaging 81 yards a game. I mean, you compare him to most running backs in those kind of numbers.
0: He hands it off to Price, who makes a couple cuts, goes right up the middle and untouched into the end zone for a Savages touchdown. 10:23 here in our opening quarter, and it's Savannah taking an early 6-0 lead off the Dragon turnover.
1: Well, and he just leisurely strutted into the end zone. The offensive line really doing a good job of pulling the entire defense away, just creating enough space. And, man, it was just like he was running down an open freeway.
0: So the extra point team out there, it looks like that is Chris O'Neill ready for that. Whistle's blown, waiting for the snap and the hold. Snaps back, holds down, the kick up. And the kick is good to make it 7-0 Savannah, leading Cameron here in quarter number 1. You're tuned into KMRN and MidVid.com. Back right after this.
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0: 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It is Savannah out to a 7-0 lead after the fumble on the second play of Cameron's drive, and it only took 2 plays for Savannah to go 14 yards in to the end zone. Here's our kick, high end-over-end short kick that's going to be fair caught at the 24-yard line by Flick. So now we'll see the Dragons offense for the second time here tonight with a little better field position. The question is, will they have better results the second time around?
1: Yeah, I mean, just got off to an ugly start, and this is a team that you would think needs kind of a hot start. They'll have to corral themselves here in this situation, this early in the game. You're already down 7, and you can't let that get into your head. You've got to be playing a good game in the trenches, just like Savannah is, and you've got to be able to get your guys out to those open spaces.
0: Yep, not looking good on the TNS Tire Pros scoreboard for Cameron as Jones goes with a handoff to Irwin. He tries to lunge right up the middle and will gain about 2 yards on the play, cross down to the 26, making it 2nd and 8.
1: I got to tell you, I like the play call there. I like running one short up the middle, especially going that quick with Irwin. I think it really worked out well for them to at least get a few yards on that one. That's just what they got to keep doing. They got to keep pounding the ball as much as they can in whatever ways.
0: Now we see 3 receivers to the near side, 1 to the far side, Jones in the eye.

0: and he keeps it after faking a handoff and goes absolutely nowhere. It looks like he lost a yard or two on that play as Savannah's defense read it the entire way.
1: Savannah was not buying that one at all. They saw those receivers going out, but they've watched them in film and how they run that flex bone. And having those receivers out there, it can mean a pass play, but I think this early in, they're going to stick with the run, and they kind of read their minds there a little bit.
0: Yep, loss of one, making it third down and nine at the 26-yard line. They break the huddle with 15 seconds left on the play clock. Jones under center. Gets the snap. Goes with a handoff to the left side for Irwin, and he'll be tackled just shy of the 30-yard line. At about the 28, it looks like they're going to say he went down, and that makes it fourth down.
1: Yeah, not really the way you want to start off your drive. I mean, you had a little bit of promise there, but you've really got to start coming out at them at the wings early. I like the play call of forcing it up the middle a little bit, but if you've got nothing else, you've really got to work on diversifying the playbook a little bit, especially early on.
0: Jones back to punt, low snap. And he just gets it off. It's a booming high end-over-end kick that bounces around the 40-yard line and will roll before being touched at about the 37-yard line for Savannah. You had back there ready to return Jake Bodenhausen, but he let that one go. 8:17 left here in quarter number one. It's Savannah 7, Cameron nothing.
1: See, now it's time for your defense to really step it up here. They kind of got fooled a little bit on that first drive, but it was only a few short yards. This time you got more of the field. You've got more in the back to take care of with your secondary. And you better believe that they're going to be throwing the ball pretty deep in any situation that they're caught off guard in.
0: Schrick, looks like he'll be out in a pistol walk, but before they even get set in formation, our officials blow a whistle, and it looks like there was an equipment issue defensively for Tyler Irwin, so he has to go to the Cameron sideline, and they have to bring a new linebacker in. Can't see who that is for the Dragons, but here we go with two receivers near side, tight end to the far side. They send him in motion, and they go with that slot sweep to the tight end. And he'll be brought down right in the middle of the field, shy of the 45 at the 44-yard line. So a gain of 7, making it second down and 3.
1: Yeah, great pull, great sweep. Everything executed well there and able to separate off the edge there to be able to get some positive yardage. That's exactly what they want to do. This is a mostly running team, but they like to mix in a few things here and there.
0: Yeah, I believe that was Makai King, as they now have 4 receivers to the far side. Trick goes with the hard count. Now we'll get the play call in. He gets back, looks at his wristband, calls it out. High snap, he brings it down, keeps it himself, has some blockers out, and space on the far side, and Trick's gone. 20, 15, 10, 5, touchdown, Savannah.
1: And
0: 46 yards out, 7:20 left here in the second. It's now 13-0.
1: I mean, take a look at Kaylor Schrick on that one. Just able to keep cutting up. They keep closing in on him a few steps ahead, but then he just pivots out wide, pivots out wide, pivots out wide. He is widening the field better than a lot of people I've seen.
0: Too easy there for Kaylor Schrick, his 5th touchdown of the season from 46 yards out. Here comes the point after attempt once again for O'Neal. The kick is up and is good once more to make it 14-0 here in quarter number one. You're tuned into KMRN Radio and midvid.com. We'll be right back after these few commercials.
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0: 14-0 Savages leading the Dragons. We're not even 5 minutes through our first quarter. Quickly want to thank our sponsors, O'Donnell Motor Company, Twin Creeks Tire, both in Cameron, Liebrandt Jewelry and TNS Tire Pros in Cameron as well, and BTC Bank here tonight as Cameron breaks the huddle, first and 10 from the 20-yard line after the touchback. And go with that bunch formation for the flex bone look as Jones under center. Fakes the handoff, runs out to the left, and takes a very hard hit back. Stayed on his feet just momentarily before being brought down. It's going to be a loss of 2, it looks like, on the play to make it second down and 12.
1: Well, and you saw what they were trying to do there, some misdirection over to the far side out there. But, again, Savannah just crumbling that side of the line, and it was just never going to work. I mean, if Jones was able to widen the field a little bit more, but it was just closing in too well.
0: So second and 12, ball now at the 18-yard line. One receiver to the far side for Cameron. Jones under center. That being Evan Reed, he sends one of his anchors in motion as he drops back the pass, pump fakes, now rolls out to the right, still looking downfield, has the wheel route for Flick. He had it, but did he have a foot in bounds? It looks like they say he did, and that's going to be enough for a first down right at the 30-yard line, a 12-yard completion from Brody Jones here to the near side for Carter Flick.
1: And the Flick brothers, both of them, real assets out on those outside, out on the sides, able to find those wheel routes, find those posts and outs.
0: Here's the first down, and it's a run up the middle for a gain of 1 for Irwin to make it second down and 9. As they slowly bring everybody up from that pile, a lot of bodies on the turf after that one.
1: Yeah, big gain, and keeping everything level-headed, working in slow, trying to get a few chunk plays here at a time, and I think that's a good strategy to have. Tabor Boyne said something in the interview earlier this week that he wanted to do better at clock management. I think a lot of forcing the run game up the middle is kind of how he's trying to do that, is work in some more utilization of his time of possession.
0: Second down, Jones gets the snap. Wanted to hand it off to Irwin. I believe he eventually did so after a brief collision between the two. And Irwin might have got a yard on that run over to the left. Looks like maybe they just kind of gave him the line of scrimmage. That'll make it third down from the 32, so 3rd and 8.
1: Yeah, and you saw Chase Bell there real fired up about that one. He's one of the leading guys on defense, and the way he just was crashing in on that play, just expert, able to find that place inside, not really having to worry much about his responsibilities out in the second level.
0: Seven Nation Army blast through the speakers here to pump up the fans on this 3rd and 8 as Jones drops back the pass in the backfield. Heaves it in the middle of the field, and it's nearly intercepted as he was just being kind of swung around while he was chucking that one. Nearly costed Cameron a second turnover, but fortunately for him, it's incomplete, and that brings up 4th and 8.
1: Yeah, and you saw him trying to find Caden Robinson out there. I mean, that's about as accurate as you can be when you're getting hurled around the end of the backfield there. I mean, credit to him, his passing has gotten a lot more honed in as the season's gone on.
0: Jones back to punt once again, back to return Bodenhausen. Bodenhausen trailing back as that bounces at the 25, rolls inside the 20, inside the 15, still rolling very close to the 10, and that is where it's going to stop on Savannah's side here with 4:38 left in quarter number 1. The Savages will have to march 90 yards here as they already lead 14-0 over the Cameron Dragons.
1: If you're Savannah here, I mean, this just it's just a little bit harder, just a little bit extra green that you've got to close up. You're very explosive on these kinds of plays. If you're Cameron, though, you've got a little bit more of a gift here. You've got a little bit more depth that you can utilize here on your defense, and I think that is going to be key for them on this drive.
0: We're able to flip field positioning, at least. We'll see, though, how the defense does, as it's been tough so far for Cameron to do anything against Savannah. It's been a dominant performance so far.

0: expected for the Savages, the number two team in Class 4. And, of course, that means they're one class above Cameron. Schreck in the gun. Fires a pass to the far side quickly. And it is caught for a first down. Trying to see who that is. It looks like it was Riley Cook with the 11-yard completion over on the far side.
1: And against Savannah, they're working real well on those quick fire plays. You see them on a few short runs. Now you're seeing them on a few short passes. And this is the kind of stuff that Cameron is wanting to limit them to try and clean up some of the mistakes from earlier.
0: First and 10 at the 22-yard line. Schreck. Shotgun formation, tailback to his left, two receivers to the near side. As the ball snaps, whistles blow, we get a timeout taken by Savannah here with 4:10 left in the first quarter. Let's take a timeout with him and then be right back on KMRN and MidVid.com.
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0: We welcome you back out of the timeout as Savannah decided to use one to avoid a delay of game. So they have two remaining. Cameron still with all three of its timeouts remaining. It is first and 10 for Savannah at its 22-yard line with 4:10 left in the first. They lead Cameron 14-0. They go with a run here to the near side and out in space. I believe that is Price with a great stiff arm now across the 40 at the 50, tiptoeing down the near sideline, and that is actually Chase Bell. Cowbell coming out here for a huge run by Chase Bell as he gets it across the 50 and forced out. It looks like at the 38-yard line of Cameron to make it first and 10 Savannah.
1: Yeah, great range there on his field vision, able to just see that green space opening up, working real well for Bell, and he's a big body guy who's real fast.
0: They go with a no huddle, and it's another inside zone run over to the left, and a flag comes in as the play's ending after a 7-yard run. We'll have to wait and see what the flag is and who the penalty's on as things clear out there.
1: Yeah, that pile made it a little difficult to see what was happening, but the flags were coming in as everybody was coming down.
0: That was Makai King with the carry that time. It looks like the penalty is against Cameron. So we'll wait to see here as it's a personal foul face mask penalty against the Dragons where the ball is spotted after that.
1: Nevertheless, Savannah going to end up with a first down here.
0: Looks like they will spot the ball at the 16-yard line for the first and 10.
1: And that field is shrinking a little bit. Some defenses work well with a wide field. Others work well with a short field. And we'll see how Cameron can fare here against a really just explosive and aggressive up front Savannah team.
0: Two receivers to the right. Tight end to the right side of the line as well for Schreck in the pistol look. He goes with the handoff over to the right. I believe that is King once more. He'll get it across the 15. Bounce back since he stayed on his feet. It looks like they say after he was brought down that he only got the 1 yard to make it second and 9.
1: Yeah, real good stand-up play from Cameron right there. Had your two guys just break away off the edge and able to close up any room that Cale Wiley had to run out there. So real good job, real good read. That's exactly how they're going to have to keep up in this one. But the only thing is you're going to have to keep your head on a swivel.
0: Trick again in the gun. Goes with another handoff, and the running back over to the left is brought down inside the 10 that time by a few Dragons, as this time it was Chase Bell on the carry.

0: and he's going to get very close to first down. It looks like they say it was a yard short, so make it third and one.
1: Well, I mean, that's exactly what your offensive line needs to do. Pull to the opposite side on those plays, and you're able to find that space off the edge.
0: Trick. Hands it off to Bell again, up the middle. Jukes past one man, slips past another, and into the end zone for another Savannah touchdown. 2:27 left here in quarter number one, and the Savages extend their lead over the Dragons now to 20-0.
1: And that right there was just real good maneuverability from Chase Bell, able to cut through. He had a couple of bodies closing in on him, but he still was able to chop his feet and keep going and break away into the end zone.
0: Third touchdown of the quarter for Savannah, and all three coming from different people so far here tonight. A low snap, the holds down, the kick is up. And good once again by Chris O'Neill to make it 21-0 as we step aside and take another commercial break. This is high school football on KMRN and midvid.com.
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0: Welcome you back here as Dudek boots this one to the near side. It's caught around the 13 by the return man for Cameron, who has space. And that's going to be Cross getting brought down just across the 30 at the 31-yard line for Cameron's offense to come back out onto the field. Now trailing as you look at the TNS Tire Pro scoreboard, 28-0. As first it was Price, then it was Schrick, and lastly it was Bell most recently for Savannah, all on the ground here in quarter number one, Roman.
1: Yeah, I mean, just excellent play from Savannah, able to find those open spaces, create those open spaces, and it's something that Cameron's going to have to mirror. They've been steadily climbing a little bit on their past couple drives. Now we'll see what they do to give us some variety in their play calling here.
0: Jones quickly drops back to pass, throws it to the left side of the field, and overthrows the intended receiver on the screen. Bring up second and 10.
1: That was Miles Trussell, and we haven't really heard a whole lot about him this season, but he is a starting receiver for this club now. And again, just a quick hitter, a design play that went a little too quick. You'll often see those in those design quick hitters because somebody is one step back. I mean, it really doesn't take much to mess those up.
0: They break the huddle here for the second and 10. One receiver to the far side. Everybody else in that flex bone look as Jones gets under center. Sends flick in motion as the ball snapped, but the play's going to be whistled dead. So it looks like we had a pre-snap penalty. And it's going to be another false start against Cameron.
1: And discipline, a big thing for these guys. Every week it seems like Coach Reboyne is talking about having his guys keep up on their discipline, keep up and stay calm and collected. And again, just a few mistakes. Penalties were an issue last week, not as big of an issue, and you see it getting slower. But you're in a position now, you kind of can't afford any mistakes.
0: So thanks to the penalty, second and 15, or no thanks to the penalty, depending on how you look at things, along the 26-yard line. Jones goes with a halfback toss to Irwin over to the right. He gets it across the 25 and brought down after a yard to the 27-yard line to make it third down and 14. And it's just been a very rough go so far here today for Cameron. And it looks like we have another penalty against the Dragons, but the penalty was declined to make it third and long.

0: Yeah, now this drive right here is them just, it seems like they're just getting in their own heads a little bit. They're down 21 to nothing, and that's, I wouldn't want to say it's panic mode, but you're definitely in a sense of urgency, and you want to be making sure that you're crossing your I's and dotting your T's, making sure you're executing well, stepping off on the right foot, and that can be a challenge in these kinds of situations.
1: Here's the third and long, two receivers to the left. Jones drops back to pass, looking left, chucks it deep, has a man in space, but it's going to be deflected as that pass intended either for Flick or Trussell. Both were there in the middle of the field, but it was batted down to bring up fourth down. Great defensive stop there one more time for Savannah.
0: Well, I mean, credit to the effort there. Jones getting the arm going, and that one was pretty pinpoint, but the Savannah secondary just closing in from the get-go. They were completely in step with the Cameron receivers.
1: I believe that might have been Jake Bodenhausen, that one down, as he's now back to return this punt. It's a low wobbler that he picks up off the hop at around the 30. Jukes past a man here on the near side, down the sideline across the 50, and is forced out of bounds. That looks like at the 38 or 39 yard line of Cameron. So with 1:17 left here in the first, it's still 21-0. Savannah leads the Cameron Dragons, and they get the ball one more time here in the quarter, and it looks like we have an injury. Can't really tell with the crowd down below on the near side, but a trainer from the far side of the field came across, so I'm thinking it might be a injured Cameron Dragon after the play. And as we mentioned in the pregame, that's been a unfortunate storyline here for Cameron so far this season.
0: Yeah, just injury after injury, week after week, and it's really been giving them a lot of setbacks.
1: So let's go ahead and take a break here during the injury, and will return when they're up.
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1: We welcome you back here as the injured Cameron Dragon being helped off the field, and it looks like it is Dylan Robinson offensively, your starting right tackle, defensively one of your starting linebackers. So another tough one there for Cameron, and as we heard from Coach Reboyne in the pregame interview, with how many injuries they've had, it's that next man up mentality that they've had to go with in these situations.
0: Yeah, I mean, everybody's got to do their part and step up, and what's been going on in this season, and we keep saying setback after setback, but it really is just a lot of pain coming their way.
1: Yep, and it's Kevin Berry going out there in his spot. Berry, a sophomore, as it's 1st and 10 at the 39-yard line for Savannah. Trick alone in the backfield. Sends a man in motion, fakes the jet sweep, and chucks it deep on the slot receiver to the right side. And overthrows that man. It's incomplete. Bring up 2nd down.
0: I like how Cross was just kind of attaching himself on that route there. Just able to close in as soon as the receiver was coming through. And that was a big part of that breakup right there.
1: I believe the intended receiver was the tight end Snap on that play, as we'll see him be the lone receiver now to the near side. And they send 3 to the right side. Taylor Schrick, a wing back to his left, and go with some misdirection as he rolls out to the right, looking downfield, as a man wide open as he floats it to him. It's caught at the 10, and it'll be brought down.

0: just shy of the end zone, and that is Riley Cook with a 38-yard reception, making it first and goal from the one.
1: That's Brody Jones on that tackle, able to see what was happening. Kind of had a little bit of a premonition, comes out that way and just takes him down. And now Savage is up at another opportunity here, and they're just lucky. The Cameron Dragons are just lucky it was thwarted when it was.
0: Under a minute left here in the first quarter. It's first and goal from the 1 yard line. Everybody bunched in here except for one man out to the very far left side, but it's a run up the middle, and that is too easy for Savannah. As once again on the ground, they bring it in for another touchdown. 39.2 seconds left here in the first. Is that time? It looks like it is Cale Wiley. So a fourth different player to score tonight in the first quarter for Savannah, as well as they now lead Cameron 27-0.
1: Yeah, just firing on all cylinders, getting everybody involved, and everybody is able to just cut through, find that space. It's just incredible to see everybody working that well.
0: So out there, looks like for a two-point conversion look, they go with a lateral back and now a goal line fade to the tight end. Zyler snap in the far right corner of the end zone, but the pass is incomplete, so it will remain 27-0. So we step aside and take a commercial break here on KMRN and MidVid.com. One more time, our score is Savannah 27, Cameron 0.
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0: Welcome back to Savage Stadium as this one booted away and into the end zone for a touchback. 27-0. Savannah leads Cameron. We're still in the first quarter here tonight.
1: Yeah, I mean, Cameron's had several drives here tonight and just unable to get anything really going on them. I mean, you had a few bright moments where you got your guys in motion, you got them rolling down the field a little bit, but again, just stunted by turnovers, penalties were a big issue. Everything that's been an issue for them that they were trying to mitigate was an issue for them once again.
0: So far, only one first down, and it was on a 12-yard completion, the only completion, I believe, of the night as well. For Cameron, a team that isn't built to, one, play from behind, and two, to throw the ball really in this flex bone look. They do it, but that's not what they want to do. They want to be able to effectively run the ball, and they have not been effective with that here tonight. As one more time, it's going to be a handoff from Jones to Irwin, and he's going to be brought down in the backfield, a loss of one on the play to make it second down and 11, and with the clock rolling, we'll see if that was the last play of our first quarter, or if Cameron decides to be a little aggressive here and force one more play in, but it does not look like that's going to be the case. And with that, we'll see the teams flip to the other side of the field as through quarter number one, it's been all Savannah so far here at home, as the Savages have been as advertised with the 5-0 start, number 2 in Class 4A. They lead Cameron 27 to nothing. We're headed to the second quarter right now.

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0: We begin quarter number two, second down and 11 at the 19 for Cameron as they go with a handoff from Jones once more to Irwin, and it's going to be another loss of one on the play to make it third down and 12 from the 18-yard line. Trenches have just been dominated by Savannah so far here tonight. Cameron has not been able, as I mentioned before the break, to efficiently and effectively run the ball. They go with Reichard, the receiver, here to the near side. Man in motion as Jones drops back, looking to pass. Hit as he throws, as he sends it up the middle of the field, and it's going to be behind the intended receiver, Carter Flick, and incomplete as Cameron goes three and out.
3: Yeah, I mean, that's exactly what Savannah's been wanting to do, is get better in the trenches because of that flex bone from Cameron. It's something that Anthony Hayes was really, really wanting to keep in touch with, is that they run a kind of offense that they don't see very often, and so they have to execute on all forms. They have to really make sure that they stop the plays early on, and that starts with your offensive line and your linebackers cruising in.
0: Jones, standing at the six, sends the punt away to Jake Bodenhausen, who catches it at the 45 and gets drilled as soon as he catches it. Great job by one of your bullets out there, and that was Caden Robinson for Cameron laying the boom.
3: Yeah, and Robinson probably wanted to make a statement out there that we're not to be trifled with. I mean, you may have the upper hand right now, but Robinson coming in with a really textbook tackle, and hopefully that'll fire his guy. For his sake and his team's sake, he's hoping that'll fire his guys up.
0: So 11:09 here in the second quarter. It's Savannah 27, Cameron nothing. First and 10 for the Savannah Savages at their 46-yard line. They break the huddle. The play clock begins its countdown from 25. Two receivers to the near side, a tight end as well, and one receiver bunched on the formation to the far side. He goes in motion. It's going to be a jet sweep to him from Trick, and that man will be brought down just shy of the 40, as that is Makai King on the handoff, and that is enough for a Savannah first down.
3: Yeah, Makai King working really quick, and the offensive line really standing Cameron's defense up. They're trying to rush in there real quick, but again, just that power up front is really benefiting Savannah.
0: Looks like they'll give them the 41 as they want to go up tempo. Running backs to the left and right now as they quickly change the formation, though, to give Cameron a different look. Trick goes with the handoff. Great blocking out in space. It's Chase Bell. He's going to be tackled at the 22-yard line, so again, another first down for the Savages.
3: Chase Bell just has so much energy out there. I think they call it aura farming. He's just got so much hype out while he's out there, and he's very explosive off the ball.
0: They go quickly with the first and 10, and again, it's right back to Bell. Bell bouncing it to the outside, tries to slip through a tackle. Is that a flag down, or is that somebody's glove with all the pink out there? It's going to be tough to tell, but it looks like it might be a flag on the play, and it's going to be against Savannah.

0: 10:20 left here in the second quarter, and it's a holding penalty against the Savages. That'll back things up 10 yards. Ball now at the 32-yard line, which makes it a first and 20.
1: Yeah, a rare mistake there from Savannah, getting a little too aggressive on that one. But if you're Cameron, this is an opportunity to get things going for your defense and hopefully get some kind of stop here.
0: Schrick stays out there as they pretty much change everybody else out, the running backs and the wide receivers. Only guys that stayed out there with Schrick was his line for this first and 20, as they want to keep everybody else fresh. Schrick in shotgun formation. We'll send King in motion from right to left, and it's a quick handoff to him as he's out in space on the far side, bounces off a tackle, and then gets clipped and tripped up at about the 23-yard line. So he's able to gain 9 to make it second down and 19.
1: And he would have had so much room to keep going. I believe that's Miles Trussell if he wasn't there to stop him right there. Cameron is starting to read the field a little bit better as we get further into this one.
0: Second down. Ball at the 22-yard line for the second and 10. Two receivers to the right, one to the left. Schrick sends a man in motion from left to right. They go with another reverse handoff here. And he'll be brought down just shy of the 15 at about the 16-yard line, as that was Riley Cook turning on the Jets.
1: Yeah, and Jones and Robinson able to widen their presence on the field and kind of shut them down. Again, we've seen so many of those breakaways, and now we're seeing Savannah have to work in the short game. They're still getting positive yards, but this is signs of life here from Cameron.
0: Gain of 5, makes it 3rd and 5 from the 17. Schrick goes with the handoff, and the running back goes right into the hands of Jacob Fontaine and Barry for a loss, as that was Jackson Price on the carry. It's going to be a loss of 3 or 2, it looks like. Only 2, so that makes it 4th and 7 from the 19.
1: Well, how about that? A big team up right there from Barry and Fontaine to just crash that side of the line right there and break right in. It's exactly what they need to do. Keep up the aggression on offense.
0: Offense staying out there on this 4th down for Savannah. Schrick rolling out to his left after the snap. Fires a pass. It's caught at the 11-yard line. It's enough for a 1st down on the far side. As brought down is Riley Cook at the 6-yard line. A gain of 13 makes it 1st and goal.
1: Nice pivot step on that out route to get all that, get away from the defenders, create some space. And again, more good execution from Savannah, able to finally get their rhythm back a little bit.
0: 7.5 minutes left here in quarter number 2. Savannah trying to add to its 27-0 lead here against Cameron. 1st and goal from the 6. Schrick with the pistol look. Fakes the handoff, rolls to his right. Look, end zone, as man wide open in the backside. Touchdown to Zyler Snap for the 1st one through the air this evening. 7:18 left in quarter number 2. It's now 33-0. Savannah leading Cameron.
1: Well, and what a snag. Just puts it all the way at the back of the end zone, and he knows he's going to have to toe tap. Reaches up. He's got a lot of length on him. That is a great grab.
0: Now they go back to this 2-point conversion look. Ball's at the 3. Only one guy there is your center. You have one guy lined up on the right side outside the hash marks. Believe 6 or 7 others to the left and 2 in the backfield lined up about 6 yards back. And it's a direct snap to Bell, who was behind the blockers on the left side. And he's going to charge into the end zone from 4 yards out, as he started a yard behind the line of scrimmage. And the 2-point conversion is good to make it 35-0 here in quarter number 2. We'll be right back after this on KMRN and midvid.com.
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1: We welcome you back. The ball in the air, and it bounces at the three and does not go into the end zone, so Irwin has to pick it up on the far side. And he's able to return it across the 15 for Cameron and brought down at about the 16-yard line. 7:13 left in the second quarter. It's 35-0 Savannah.
2: Colin, that last drive Savannah had, you saw a lot out of Cameron, able to stunt a few plays here and there, able to read what they were doing pretty well. And I think that we see a big increase in how they're performing here. And now it's just up to the offense to get going. We haven't seen too much out of them, but that defense on that last drive really gives you hope that they can slow this momentum down that Savannah has.
1: Yeah, it was the most plays in a drive that Savannah had to go, but still resulted in a touchdown and the two-point conversion to be up 5 scores. First and 10, Cameron. Jones fakes the handoff, keeps it himself, and is stuffed in the backfield by, looks like, 3 or 4 Savages. So he's brought down at the 12-yard line, so a loss of 4 makes it 2nd and 14.
2: Yeah, just not enough there for Jones to be breaking through. I mean, Savannah really closing up that side particularly of the line tonight.
1: 2nd and 14. Clock continues to roll here as we have now about 6.5 minutes left in the second quarter. Under 10 seconds left on the play clock as well, as Cameron eating up a lot of time between plays. Snap it just before the play clock expires, and it's going to be a pass to the far side from Jones into no man's lands and nearly intercepted by Riley Cook, but it goes out of bounds, making it 3rd and 14.
2: Just too much pressure coming on that one. Again, that side of the line really not providing enough time, and Jones unable to get anything going, just had to throw it away.
1: 6:22 on the clock as it stops following the incompletion. 4 receivers now to the near side, none to the far side. Jones still under center. It's going to be a screen pass in the near side, and it sails over the head of Carter Flick on the screen. So another quick 3 and out here. That only took 3 seconds off the clock for that play. So 6:19 left here in quarter number 2. It's a 3 and out for the Dragons as they get ready to punt once more.
2: Kind of feels like they were getting ahead of themselves on that one a little bit. Just more of that design play miscue.
1: And it looks like they called that one a backward pass, possibly, too.
2: Yeah, it looks like Jones punting from his own end zone.
1: Yeah, he's standing right in the middle of the end zone, 4th and 14 from the 7 because of that being a backward pass. But he punts that one away. It's caught at the 39-yard line of Cameron by Bodenhausen. He breaks through one tackle, stays in the middle of the field, and will be brought down by Flick and Trussell at about the 27 or 26-yard line of the Dragons.
2: Colin, this is going to be a funny analogy, but that carry, he had enough speed on him. You ever had a cat that was trying to get to the food dish real quick and sprinted and kind of slid across the floor a little bit?
1: No, but I've seen the videos.
2: But that's kind of what I saw on that one. Very eager to get it going, and Cameron just putting in enough obstacles to keep that from getting to the end zone.
1: Yeah, my cat wasn't quick to the food bowl. Dogs, though, Definitely.

0: The first and 10 play action pass. Schrick chucking it deep. Man wide open on the far side, but it is in and out of the hands of Makai King. It would have for sure been a touchdown as he was the only guy there. But might have let him a little bit too much.
1: Yeah,
0: you could kind of see him start to lose his balance while he tried to haul that one in.
1: Yeah, and he's a little too in for that route, too. He's a little too in field. So I think just a little bit of pressure on the route maybe kind of got him there.
0: Second and 10 from the 26. Quick pass to the near side caught by Makai King. And he gets it across the 20, brought down at the 15-yard line. So a gain of 11 makes it first down, Savannah. 6:02 left here in the quarter as it stops to move the chains, and then the clock will start rolling now. Two receivers to the left, one to the right. Extra blocker to the right side of the line as well for Schrick in the pistol look with the back behind him in the gun. Sends him out wide to the right as he drops back the pass, fakes the pass over to the right, now goes left. It's a tunnel screen and into the end zone, charges in for another touchdown, Aiden Heaston. 5:44 left to go here in quarter number two, and the lead is now 41-0, Savannah.
1: Every moving piece working well on that play. You create that open space underneath, and you can't get a pass out there because everybody is diverted out to the outside, but you find room on the screen, and he's been able to find that room up the middle. That was incredible work.
0: So after we had four touchdown runs, we now have back-to-back touchdown passes as the extra point kick booted up and through the uprights by Kenton Dudek to make it 42-0. We'll be right back after these commercials here on KMRN and midvid.com.
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0: Welcome back to Savage Stadium as the TNS Tire Pro scoreboard now shows 42 points up on the board for Savannah, and still, unfortunately for Cameron, stuck at zero with 5:44 left to go in our first half. Savannah ready to kick this one away once more from the 40. Irwin going to let it bounce inside the four and slowly roll its way into the end zone for a touchback.
1: Just not much able to get activated here on the Cameron offense. I've been complimenting their defense a little more tonight. I think on this drive, you've really got to find your rhythm here and decide if you're going to keep with, at this point, clock management. There's nothing you can do there. I think you need to get a little more excitable with your plays. You need to get a little more can't think of an adjective here, but you need to do a little more, I think, to the outside. You've probably got to work in the passing game a little more. Brody Jones hasn't been able to connect on a lot of those quick hitters, but
0: first and 10 from the 20. Jones under center. Sends flick in motion from left to right as they go with the handoff. Decent amount of yards there. It looks like they'll give, I believe that was Irwin again on the carry, 4 yards to make it second and 6.
1: And Irwin, third fullback on this team, really showing he's got a lot of fight in him on that one, kind of carrying a Savannah defender along with him for a little bit.
0: Yep, with Enloe injured last week and Smith injured a couple weeks before that. Yeah, I have Irwin now as your starting fullback behind Jones. I'll hand it off again to him, and this time he's met in the backfield. It looks like they're going to say he got right back to the line of scrimmage, but it's not going to matter, actually, as we have a penalty marker down in the backfield, and it looks like before the play, another false start.

0: card penalty, I believe, called against Cameron. And it looks like they're going to decline the penalty with the way things are going here.
1: Yeah, it looks like they give him an illegal motion there. Again, discipline, one of those big things. It comes before the play, it comes during the play, and you've got to know where your spots are. That's a big thing that a lot of coaches are really harping on day in and day out at practice, is that you've got to know where your spots are, and you've got to know it. It's almost kind of like reading an instruction manual.
0: So no yards gained on the play. The penalty declined. It's 3rd and 7 from the 23-yard line. Two receivers near side, one at the far side. Jones under center. Drops back. Looking to pass, steps up, rolls out to his right, tries to stiff arm a man as he just scrambles and gets tossed out of bounds on the far side. And that's going to bring up 4th down, waiting to see if he lost a yard or if he got back to the line of scrimmage on that play, as the clock stops with 4:38 in the second quarter as he went out of bounds. It is Savannah 42, Cameron nothing. Looks like he was just able to get back to the line of scrimmage. So, again, no yards gained, making it 4th and 7. And out comes the punt team once more. And after the punt, we'll have our legal ID when they change possessions. And for those tuned in on MidVid, maybe fix our scoreboard camera a little bit as well, as it looks like on our scoreboard, you can only see 2 of the 3 numbers, but let's do that now, as it looks like we're going to get a timeout called. So here we go. We'll be right back after this.
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0: We welcome you back into tonight's broadcast. Colin McLaughlin here alongside me, Roman Fisher. That timeout was taken by Cameron. So now both teams have 2 timeouts left. Cameron, once again, with a 4th down, and with it being 42-0, looks like they're keeping the offense out there. Jones drops back, looking to pass, stays in the pocket, and he's going to be sacked. Couldn't do anything there as he was brought down in the backfield by Parker Litton.
1: Yeah,
0: wow.
1: Just too much strength up on that front side. I mean, they got off their blocks and just blew up right then and there. Jones had no chance.
0: And with the turnover on downs, it will be 1st and 10 from the 15-yard line, which surprisingly is not the best field position Savannah had here tonight.
1: I got to tell you, though, Colin, and I think you were wondering it too, why go for it in that situation on 4th down? I mean, at this point, you probably figure you have nothing to lose, but maybe you want to gain something here, and I'm just not sure about it.
0: 4:33 left to go here in the second quarter. Savannah's offense breaks the huddle. 2 receivers to the left, 1 to the right for Schrick. Lined up to his left is Price. As he pump fakes, drops back to pass, rolls out to his right, and he's going to keep it himself. Stutter steps, gets past Irwin, lowers his shoulder across the 10, and will be brought down at about the 8-yard line.
1: Everybody, all the skill guys on this field have great footwork on the field here. I mean, you see Kaylor Schrick out there multiple times tonight, and he hasn't run as much as he's accustomed to. He had a big breakaway early in the game, but we haven't seen him carry the ball as of late, and still he's able to keep things up in stride both through the air and with his legs.
0: 2nd down and 3 is Schrick

0: Gets the snap. Hand it off to Wiley, who tries to run up the middle. He's very close to a first down. It looks like they're going to say he was tackled just a yard shy, so that'll make it third and one. Ball now at the 7-yard line.
1: A lot of toughness and a lot of quick moving on the defensive line for Cameron right there to get that stop. That was an excellent play.
0: Two receivers to the left. One bunched in on the right. Wiley lined up behind Schrick. Schrick shifts him over to the left, sends a man in motion from right to left. It's going to be a handoff to Makai King on that motion, and he's going to go into the end zone untouched for another Savannah touchdown. 3:06 left now here in the second quarter, and the lead for the Savages is out to 48-0 here against Cameron.
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0: A little premature button push never hurt anybody. As the extra point kick up and good to make it 49-0. We'll keep things here. As I was saying, that was Makai King with the touchdown. So now out of the 7 touchdowns for Savannah tonight, they've all come from 7 different people.
1: Yeah, I mean, that's really impressive when you can get everybody activated, get everybody the ball. I think that might be kind of by design at this point. They know that they can open up the field really well and that they're designing plays to get everybody a chance tonight and get everybody, all their skill guys, some exercise.
0: While we're here, let's thank our sponsors, O'Donnell Motor Company of Cameron, Twin Creeks Tire Cameron, BTC Bank, Lee Brand Jewelry, and TNS Tire Pros of Cameron 2, who is our scoreboard sponsor here tonight. Both teams head back out onto the field. Got Irwin and Cross standing at the 10-yard line, ready to return here for Cameron. With the glare here, unfortunately for me, through this window, not sure which kicker we have out there ready to kick things off. It's been going back and forth between O'Neill and Dudek here tonight for Savannah. That one will bounce inside the 3 and roll into the end zone for a touchback once more. It looks like that time it was Chris O'Neill kicking that into the end zone. So first and 10 from the 20-yard line for the Cameron Dragons. You just want to find something positive here tonight offensively.
1: Yeah, I mean, a few times where they were able to get a player or two activated, but just stunted everywhere, and it all starts with that offensive line. You've seen Jones trying to work some things out in the backfield, but again, just nothing able to find any signs of life here.
0: Break the huddle, and we'll send Trussell as the receiver to the near side. Got the flicks as the anchors to the left and right of the line. Irwin lined up behind Jones, who's under center. They fake the handoff. Jones keeps it. He bounces off one man, gets stood up, and the whistles blow the play dead as his forward progress was stopped for a loss of 3 on the play to make it 2nd and 13. Ball now at the 17. And that's kind of been how things have gone here tonight for Cameron. A lot of negative plays. It's been the roughest night of the season, and as we mentioned in pregame, on paper, unfortunately, it's kind of as expected here against a team above your weight class and second best in that class.
1: You knew it was going to be like this going into it, and you to play at least a decent game here, you'd have to

0: get something positive on this, but with just not a whole lot. They've been getting beat on the inside too much.
1: Yep, they fake the handoff to Irwin and then go with a toss out to the right to Carter Flick. He had the space and was forced out of bounds. And they'll say it was a gain of one on the play. Make it third and 12 from the 18. And with that play going out of bounds, the clock stopped with 2:09 left here in quarter number two. Seven seconds, 6 seconds, 5 seconds on the play clock as they break the huddle. See if they get the snap off in time. It's at zero. They did not. Did they get a timeout, though, in time? And it looks like Coach Raboyne did so to avoid a delay of game for Cameron. So they'll have one timeout left here in the half. Let's take the timeout with them, then be back here on KMRN and MidVid.com.
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1: Welcome you back here. It's third down and 12 for Cameron at its 18-yard line. Jones takes the snap, dropping back, looking to pass. Throws off his back foot and underthrows the intended receiver on the far side of the field to bring up fourth down and 12, as I believe that was Trussell over there, the intended receiver. Let's get a few scores here from our other games going on MidVid at the half. It is Richmond 26, Carrollton 2, Father Tolton leading Chillicothe 21-14, and Salisbury leads Crystal City 56-0 at halftime as well. As here's a punt, almost blocked, but Jones able to have it spiral and take a big roll across the 40 to the 35. Still going as Reichert going to down it at Savannah's 31-yard line with a minute 53 remaining here in quarter number two. The Savages get the ball back. See if they want to add on to this already 49-0 lead here before halftime.
0: Yeah, I mean, everything's working out well for you. There's not really a whole lot of room for improvement on this one. For Savannah, you see that they're kind of just rolling through and just having a lot of fun with it tonight. Meanwhile, for Cameron, generating something. I mean, you want to come out of this game having something positive to look back on going into to a bye week and then another game against Benton the following week. They're a tough team, but if you can prove that you've got something positive against a really tough team, it'll really help you out going forward with the rest of the season.
1: Just got sent in one other halftime score. Odessa leads KC Center 20-14 at the half. Trick sends a man in motion from right to left and goes with another wide receiver sweep, and it's going to be a gain of about 14 or 15 on the play, as that time it was Cash Chelu. Hopefully I'm pronouncing his last name correctly. If not, I sincerely apologize. We'll figure it out here at halftime, as you got to expect a lot of new guys coming in for the second half. First and 10 at the 44-yard line. So it looks like we actually already have a new quarterback in as well, as that is not Taylor Schrick, it's actually Kenton Dudek. Dudek going to keep it himself, run right up the middle, but be

0: Eden Cameron. So already here this drive, we see second string, it looks like, in offensively for the Savages. It's Kenton Dudek. Joins his team's huddle, gives him the play call, and they break. Looks like we'll have two receivers to each side. Dudek sends one in motion from left to right, and they go with that wide receiver jet touch pass once more, as that's been a pretty common play here tonight. And I believe that was Price on the carry for about a yard or two. Make it second and 13.
1: Good recovery right there from Cameron, able to pull off a lineman and a linebacker to come in and put the squeeze on Price right there. That's something that they've really got to get activated all night, and their defense has been markedly better here in the last few drives.
0: Whistles once more blow the play dead, and it's going to be a false start penalty called against Savannah with 39 seconds left here in the second quarter. Back them up five more yards from the 41 to the 36. Make it second and even longer.
1: You get your young guys in there. They're not as seasoned. They're not in as many game time situations like this one. So it's just some growing pains here. You're trying to get everything going.
0: It makes things even more trickier when you're sending guys in motion too. They do that here from left to right with another wide receiver sweep. And out into space across the 40, across the 45, and chopped down at about the 46 or 47-yard line is Carter Cheney. That'll make it third and about seven as the clock continues to roll here with 20 seconds left. They're going quickly. Dudek fires a pass here on the near side as nobody was covering the receiver, Tanner Hare, and he's forced out of bounds in Cameron territory at about the 38-yard line, but it's going to get called back as, again, a pre-snap penalty against Savannah.
1: Yeah, and again, they're getting things to work pretty well, but they caught Cameron off guard there, and that was in the back of my mind is, oh, did somebody move early? I don't see any laundry, but then finally came in late. Or at least I saw it late.
0: 16 seconds, give or take, left here on the second quarter clock. Ball now after the penalty at the 42-yard line for Savannah. Two receivers out to the left side, one to the right. Extra blocker to the right side of the line. Dudek has a tailback over to his right. He gets the snap, fakes a few handoffs, rolls out to his left, looking downfield, floats a pass, and it's caught just shy of the 40, out in space, hurdling a man, staying on his feet, and forced out of bounds on the far side of the field. At the 22-yard line is our receiver, trying to see who that is. Very tough all the way here across the opposite side. I believe at that time was Wyatt Bishop.
1: An incredible ability to just stay on his feet there. It didn't have a whole lot of space to move.
0: And it looks like we have another penalty. Is everybody coming back after the play? Unfortunately for Savannah, they've had some big plays here. Try to force the agenda and maybe punch in a few more points before halftime, but they keep shooting themselves in the foot. Five seconds left here.
1: Let's see if there's another one on this one, Colin.
0: Three receivers in the near side, none on the far side of the field. They're just going to go with a run. Great blocks out in space. Across the 50, across the 45, and brought down just shy of the 40. That time to end the half was Kingston Dreyer. And it looks like on that last play as well, we have a injury, unfortunately, for Cameron. That's Trussell, but he's back up on his feet. That's a good sign, but we've hit halftime. It is Savannah 49, Cameron nothing here at the half. We're going to step aside and take a commercial break and then be back for halftime.

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1: 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For those of you viewing our game tonight, and for those of you listening on the radio, Roman Pfister and Colin McLaughlin back here in Savannah. The Savannah Savages lead 49-0 over the Cameron Dragons. Now, we knew this was going to be a really tough game going in. Tate Raboyne remains positive, and I got to believe he's still remaining positive in this one, trying to get his guys just more experience and more ways to grow from this kind of game. But again, it's going to be a little bit more of the same, Colin, coming into this one. Especially going into the locker room, stunted drives on pretty much every drive, unable to get much of anything going on the field at all. The defense started to shine a little bit towards the end of the half, but really Savannah just came out full force and did not let off the gas.
2: No, they definitely did not. It was definitely a very impressive go-around for them, and we'll see how things go the rest of the way here. For both sides, we already saw on that last drive for Savannah, the backups come out and get a one of the drives in. But for Cameron, we'll see if they allow a little more guys to get more experience, or if they just keep their regulars out there and try to put points up on the board.
1: And you got to believe you're going to see more of the same. You saw Schrick score the second touchdown of the game for Savannah at the 7:20 mark of the first quarter. It was a 56-yard rush, and so that's pretty much almost there. It's more than half of the yards that he normally gets a game. He's normally averaging around 81 yards a game on the ground. Very mobile quarterback and working a lot more in the air than we usually see from him. We see him get about 100 yards a game. I haven't kept as good a track as I'd like on that one, but I got to believe he's close to that mark. And well, he might not get out on the field again tonight because of the substantial lead.
2: Yeah, I think for the rest of the way, we're going to see at least Kenton Dudek at quarterback and maybe even a third string or two, depending on how things go the rest of the way, looking down on the field as to who is tossing here on the sideline with Dudek. We're going to get pretty familiar with the entire roster for the Savannah Savages. Even at halftime, when the team was in the locker room, we saw up here in the press box for a little bit Kaylor Schrick, as well as I believe it was Jake Bodenhausen too.
1: Yeah, I mean, those guys have been getting activated on all levels of the ball tonight. And again, we mentioned those seven touchdowns that they've got tonight, all by seven different guys.
2: Yeah, five on the ground, two through the air.
1: It's just been an amazing offensive display from Savannah. And again, they're playing the game in the trenches like Coach Hayes was wanting to do. Real quick, we'd like to thank some of our sponsors for sponsoring tonight's coverage of high school football on 99.3 FM, 1360 AM, and midvid.com. O'Donnell Motor Company of Cameron, Twin Creeks Tire, BTC Bank, Lee Brandt Jewelry, and TNS Tire Pros of Cameron. 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The Salisbury Panthers lead 56-0 over the Crystal City Hornets at the half. At halftime in the Odessa and KC Center game, it's 20-14 for Odessa. Moberly leads Marshall 35-7 at the half. And the last we had out of the Chillicothe and Father Tolton game, 21-14. And again, Richmond over Carrollton 26-2 at the half as well. So a lot of good games happening on the mid-vid side tonight. We've got 12 more on the board. 12 more minutes on the board here in the third quarter as we get ready to start. And Colin, correct me if I'm wrong, but new NHFS rules dictates this is going to be a running clock until they get back within 42.
2: Yes, that I believe went into effect last year, so even though it's not the fourth quarter, that now goes into effect in quarter number three. So we should, if they actually do it, correctly have a

0: running clock.
1: The old rule, I believe, was 35 points ahead in the fourth quarter, and we'll see if they stick with that or if they go with the new rules. I'd imagine they'd want to go with the new. Nevertheless, the Cameron Dragons are set to kick off. Brody Jones is going to kick this one.
0: Looks like we're waiting for a football.
1: Yeah, Brody Jones standing around the 40-yard line, and now our linesman gets the ball.
0: Pretty important piece to football.
1: Yeah.
0: For those that didn't know.
1: It's almost like you couldn't play without it, really.
0: Yeah.
1: Now he'll get it on the tee, get ready to start this second half, third quarter action here on MidVid.com and KMRN Radio. Official gives the go-ahead. Ball is up in the air, and we've got it whistled dead here.
0: Yeah, but look like prior to the kick, one of the guys for Cameron was already across the 40. So that doesn't help out the Dragons at all, just like the first half. A penalty is already here.
1: Yeah, and penalties have been a killer for them in this game throughout. You saw in a lot of offensive drives, a lot of false start penalties, a lot of easy things that they've been wanting to clean up here in the past few games. But tonight, stunted drives off of big defense in the interior and kind of shooting themselves in the foot, Colin.
0: Yeah, we knew it was going to be a tough game for Cameron here tonight up against Savannah, the number two team in Class 4A. But you don't want to help them out. They already can put up 49 all on their own.
1: Knew it'd be tough, but you didn't want to give yourself any self-inflicted wounds.
0: No.
1: Ball is up in the air, and this will be fielded at the 15-yard line. He's going to carry this one up past the 20. He breaks through up to the 35. At the 10, and in the end zone, touchdown for Cash Chelu.
0: Wow.
1: And wow is right. We're left speechless on this one. Another six on the board for the Savannah Savages. And, well, where do you go from here, Colin?
0: I don't know. That was just great blocking out in front and way to get out in space here to the near sideline for Chelu.
1: And we only take 14 seconds off the clock to get our first touchdown. It was a little more than that to start the game, but not by much. That one came at 10:23 in the first quarter. And now it's like Savannah's going to set up for a two-point conversion. Two receivers to the near side. Snap is away, rolls out to the right side, looking for somewhere to go. A quick little flip pass, and it looks like that one got broken up. So it's going to remain 55-0 here in Savannah with 11:46 to go here in the third quarter. 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
1: More third quarter action between the Savannah Savages and the Cameron Dragons. This ball is kicked off by the Savages to the Dragons. Fields this one inside the 10-yard line. Dragons carrying this out to the 20 and a little bit past. So Cameron Dragons are going to get to start another drive here, but they haven't been able to get much going. Another flag comes in.
0: Very late, well after.

0: after the return for Irwin, it looked like some jawing back and forth after the kickoff. So not sure who they're going to call that one on, as both sides groan at it. So maybe we'll get offsetting penalties, or we'll see if either the first one caused the second one to be the only one that gets caught, just like growing up.
1: It's another MEC game. Tensions are bound to be pretty high in games like this. It looks like they are. They're going to assess that one to the Cameron Dragons. This is going to push them back inside the 10-yard line. Again, more self-inflicted wounds, more penalties happening for Cameron tonight. I mean, level-headedness, keeping yourselves together, that's probably the main message from Reboyne to his guys tonight.
0: Yeah, it's clearly a frustrating game. I mean, you look at the score, and that kind of just explains itself given the situation. But you can't get silly. You can't force yourself to make some decisions that don't benefit the team as a whole just because you're upset.
1: Now, Cameron going to take a little bit of time to recollect themselves here. The officials, I think, still trying to place this ball.
0: It does look like that is the case, as you see two of our officiating crew meeting with one another before putting the ball down. Just want to make sure they have it all correct, and it looks like they do at, I believe, the 12. And maybe
1: and
0: they don't.
1: Again, they're going to reassess where the ball is being placed.
0: The chains. The chains forgot that they needed to move.
1: Well, everybody's in a little bit of a scramble here. And we got 11:33 to go here in the third quarter. Not much time expired, but it feels like it's longer. Jones drops back, tosses this one towards the near side. He's got a man complete. It's Flick over towards the near side at the 20. He's going to break up field for some more yards. Pushed out of bounds right around the 35. A substantial gain for Flick tonight. And the biggest gain, I believe, for the Dragons.
0: By far. And the other one was also a play pretty similar for a pass here on a wheel route to Carter Flick in the first quarter.
1: We haven't seen them run much of that, but it's been successful when they did. It's almost, you figure they would try to execute that a little bit more.
0: Yeah, the first one went for about 12. This one, I believe, went for 20 to 30 yards.
1: Now set up with a first and 10 ball on the 35-yard line. Jones drops back, passes over the middle, and almost has a man, but he overthrows it, incomplete.
0: Yeah, Caden Robinson wide open in the middle of the field. Nobody even close to him. If he was able to haul that one in stride, he'd still be going.
1: After the incompletion, they're set up with a second and 10. The offense looking a little more revitalized, coming out with a little bit more fire.
0: Yeah, and we'll see how things go. You kind of look out there on the Savannah side as well. It looks like they got their second, maybe even a few third-string guys in defensively here against Cameron's first string, so making a little more evenly matched.
1: First and 10. Jones under center pitches this one out to Flick. He swings out to the far side. He's still got room to run at the 40, up to the 45, pushed out of bounds. He might have enough for the line to gain. We'll see where our linesman stands, and he's standing right at the sticks.
0: Yeah, Dudek was waiting right there to lay the boom, but Flick decided to live another day and just go out of bounds right there for the first.
1: And Flick's got a lot of maneuverability. He's a guy you can count on to find that outside edge. Cameron Dragons set up with another first down, first and 10 from the 46-yard line. And I believe this is the furthest upfield they've been all game. Jones dropping back. He's got pressure coming. Throws down the middle and almost picked off. Had to reach for that one, but it falls incomplete.
0: Yeah, Dudek again right there and just couldn't haul that one in defensively.
1: Kenton Dudek, one of the more reliable players coming in off the bench, and we mentioned they're against the Savannah bench, but you got to admit that Cameron Dragons coming out with more pizzazz here. When they were in the second half, they brought out the secondary squad, and they still seemed a little bit complacent. Set up with a second and 10 now from the 46-yard line. Pitches this one, swings around to the far side. It's Irwin, and Irwin gets a gain of about 4 before he's wrestled down. Might be right at midfield.
0: Yeah, it looks like they say he just got across, so give him the

0: 49-yard line on the Savannah side. So third manageable here for the Dragons, which has been rare, as we've said, this drive.
1: Give them about a third and five. Man in motion in the backfield pitches this one back. Looks like he's got the other flick, swinging to the near side edge, and he is wrestled down. He's got the line to gain and then some, taken down right about before the 30-yard line, up to the 32. And now, for the first time tonight, Cameron Dragons are in Savannah territory.
0: Yeah, but I think this one might get brought back a little bit there, as blocking downfield ahead of the run for Flick was Reichert, and he just held on to the defender a little bit too long with his block. As you can see, a pink flag down at about the 37-yard line. So it's going to be 10 yards from that spot backwards for the Dragons here.
1: And our white hat assesses the penalty. The Dragons are going to go back on a drive where they've had so much momentum, not wanting to shoot themselves in the foot here, and more penalties.
0: Yeah, and that stops the clock, I guess. Here we go. Got it rolling now.
1: 55-0 in favor of the Savannah Savages here in Savannah. This clock is rolling under 8 minutes to go in the third quarter. Set up with a third. Give him a third down at about 3 yards to go. Jones under center has a man in motion. It's Flick. He's going to carry this one himself off the outside edge. Up to in between the hashes. He's brought down after the line to gain. Gets up to about the 42.
0: Yeah, and that's where Jones is at his best, is whenever he's able to just follow his blockers. And that time he was literally pretty much right on the backside of Irwin the entire way, leading himself over to the right and gaining that first down.
1: First and 10 now. They're going to put the ball to the 41-yard line, sitting in between the hashes. Dragons have not broken the huddle quite yet. Play clock is at 5 seconds when they do. Under center, Flick in motion. This one is Jones having to carry it himself. He'll bust up the middle, and he gets all the way up to the 35 before he's taken down.
0: You're not sure if that was by design or not, but you can see him spin around after faking the toss to Flick to try to cause the misdirection, and had the hole up the middle and was able to gain about 7.
1: Yeah, it seemed like it looked a little flustered on that one, trying to make something out of nothing. Maybe a design gone wrong. They set up now, 2nd and 4. One receiver out wide to the near side. Under center, Jones again. He's looking for somewhere, going to keep it again, push up. And he pushes past the 40-yard line. They're going to move the sticks. Good momentum here for Cameron. They had a penalty on this one and have been able to thwart it this time. Haven't been stood up at a 3-and-out.
0: Yeah, they're moving the ball very well here. It's been a pretty substantial drive so far. We'll just have to wait and see if they're able to finally capitalize or not here for the first time tonight.
1: Set up 1st and 10 on the 30-yard line. Jones drops back, looks over to the near side. He's got a man complete. I think that's Flick as he rolls in towards the corner on the near side. Does he have it? Officials put the arms up. That's a touchdown for Cameron.
0: Yeah, great play. Wide open, as you mentioned, Roman, right in the middle of the field that time was Carter Flick. And he was able to slip through a tackler, bounce it here over to the left, and was pretty much pushed into the end zone for the touchdown.
1: So for the time being, it's 55-6. Cameron finally gets something on the board here at 5:30 to go in the third quarter. And Cameron, why not? It looks like they're going to be trying a two-pointer.
0: Might as well. It's pretty much game, set, match already, so you're just trying to see what works here for the future if you're ever in this situation in a closer ball game.
1: Jones with one back. He rolls out to the far side, and he's got it complete in the back of the end zone. Does he have it complete in the back of the end
0: zone? No, he did. That he was.

0: Okay.
1: Reichert over on the backside, able to get that one.
0: So he hauls it in, and that's two more for the Cameron Dragons. 55-8 with 5:30 to go here in the third quarter. High school football is ready to come back after these messages on 99.3 FM at 1360 AM and MidBid.com.
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0: 55-8 now for the Savannah Savages over the Cameron Dragons after a good pass from Brody Jones to Flick in the end zone. That's the first signs of anything positive happening for the Cameron Dragons tonight. There's a kick. This one fielded off the kickoff inside the 15-yard line. He's going to carry this one cross-field from far to near side. Gets up to the 40 to the 45 before he's pushed out of bounds. That was a good carry there by Cash Chelu.
1: Yeah, it was Cash again, and it looked like it was going to be possibly another return for a touchdown, but Jones was able to get over here to the sideline as the last man of the defense and force him out.
0: Yeah, had the big 80-plus yard return earlier in this one. Go ahead and pause 10 seconds for station identification. 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Savannah set up with a first and 10. Ball is close to the 50-yard line. This one a sweep handoff all to the far side, and he's stood up after about a yard gain from the 49 to the 50. On the carry there was Hanner Hare.
1: They love that wide receiver sweep, don't they?
0: Yeah, we've seen it several times tonight, and it's been pretty effective. Now you've got some of your bench players in and having a little bit tougher a time with it. But again, it's crazy to see. It's great to see how this bench crew is working against Cameron tonight.
1: Yeah, and it's incredible to even see a freshman like Hare they trust at the varsity level with those plays.
0: This one, a handoff up the middle, and it looks like he's pinballing off of a few Dragons. Gets up, will not get any gain up to the 50-yard line.
1: Yeah, tough attempt there on the ground by Dreyer.
0: And Dreyer just had to meet that linebacker-lineman combo, crashing down in the middle. They're set up with a 3rd and 9 now right at midfield. 3:23 and counting left to go here in the third quarter.
1: I'd still like to see Savannah use its athleticism to get things out wide. That's when they've been at their best so far all game long, even with the backups from what we've seen.
0: Set up again in a shotgun formation with two backs. It's another sweeper out to the far side. And this one's a big gain for about 8 yards, but not quite enough for the line to gain. Ball's going to be on the far side hash. A 4th and 1 from the 42.
1: Yeah, good job there by Caden Robinson for Cameron to trail Dreyer, wrap him down by the hip, and bring him down just shy of the first down by about a yard, yard and a half. But with it being on the other side of the 50 in Cameron territory for Savannah, it looks like the offense can stay out there and go for it here. And why not? You got to let these young guys have some fun.
0: Yeah, and at this point, it's about having fun. It's about experimenting with your playbook and seeing what you can accomplish for Savannah. It's about seeing what the future of your team looks like for Cameron. It's about building and seeing what you can do in your next matchup. There's a handoff. This one pitch back, and it's going to be close. Off of the snap.
1: Yeah, original spot it looks like for Dudek on that keeper is that he was short. So I think Cameron got the stop, and it looks like they did.
0: And it is going to be a turnover on downs. Cameron Dragons going to take over from the 43-yard

0: line in their own territory.
1: There you go. Just like kind of last week here in this situation for Cameron, you're playing for pride. Just trying to find some sparks, find some positivity to build upon, even though you got the bye week next week to let you rest before having another road game against Benson. We'll see how things go.
0: They set up first and 10 from the 43-yard line, one man out wide to the near side. Jones drops back. He looks over the middle, has a man in stride from the 30, the 20, the 10. Can he make it all the way? He dives after getting shoelace tackled. And I believe he might be just short. The linesman is not putting up the arms.
1: We need a replay there. And I honestly think, unfortunately for him, he wanted to be like his brother. And this time, Colton Flick should have had six, but the referee was too far behind the play to see, and he's called out at the one.
0: Didn't look like he had full body over the pylon. This one, a scramble inside. Does he have enough? And the officials put the arms up. It's another six on the board. And how about it from Tyler Irwin, the step-in fullback for this squad?
1: Yeah, good to see for him. And a very quick drive there. Pretty easy one here for Cameron.
0: They've been rolling on these drives as of late against the backups for Savannah. They're set up for another two-point conversion. Jones throws this one to the near side, and he's got him in the end zone.
1: It's Robinson wide open.
0: That is Caden Robinson wide open towards the near side. And so with that, 38 seconds to go here in the third quarter. Cameron puts another eight on the board. We've got a 55-16 ball game here from Savannah. Don't go anywhere. High school football on midbid.com and KMRN.
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0: Well, the Cameron Dragons finding their rhythm here late in this one. 38 seconds to go here in the third quarter. 55-26 in favor of the Savannah Savages. Live from Savannah, Roman Pfister and Colin McLaughlin on the call with you. So happy that you've joined us. The kick is up. And looks like it bobbles a little short. This one fielded around the 15-yard line, cutting up the near side of the field before he's wrestled down.
1: And that time the blocking not there for Cash Chelu.
0: And Chelu, another guy who's been activated in this second half. But again, still not able to repeat his success from earlier in the game.
1: No, good job there by the freshman, I believe that was, Colton McCullough, able to get through and get there first to bring him down.
0: So Savannah going to set up here with a first and 10 when we come back as the quarter has run out. We've got one more quarter of action, 12 more minutes to go here on 99.3 FM, 1360 AM and midbid.com. Savannah leads it 55-16.
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2: Back here from Savannah as the Savannah Savages lead at 55-16 over the Cameron Dragons. Here's a quick hitter to the near side and could not hit Chelu on that one. The ball incomplete.
3: Had the right pace on the ball from Dudek, but just a little bit behind the receiver that time.
2: And Dudek coming into his own here, one of the younger guys on this squad, and making a difference here for Savannah. Really showing how well their depth is.
3: Yeah, he's a junior just like Shrek. Shrek, obviously, the starter and a phenomenal player, but we've seen Dudek a few times this season, but other than today, prior to coming in, he only had 4 passing attempts.
2: Fakes a sweep to Chelo, who's going to carry it himself, and he's trying to pinball on the outside edge. He makes his way up to the 41-yard line. Good quarterback keeper game from Dudek.
3: Yeah, great read option there by Kenton Dudek. I loved that pull and able to gain about 7 on the play.
2: Good flip side to the field. The Savannah Savages going from right to left on your radio dials. Set up with a 3rd and 3 now from the 41-yard line. Taking a little bit of time with this play as the clock continues to count down. Kicks a man in motion. Studek again forcing his way up the middle, and he's got enough for the line to gain by just a hair. The official is going to move the sticks across.
3: That's complimentary football right there. When you have a play to set up a play from the last drive, as we've mentioned all night long, they love going with those wide receiver jet sweeps. Well, that time they faked the sweep. Dudek keeps it himself and had a huge hole up the middle to just get enough for that first down.
2: And both of these teams, they prefer the run. Savannah has been able to settle comfortably in it, and but we've seen Cameron, their bread and butter tonight has been in the passing game.
3: That is true. They have, though, been kind of forced in that situation.
2: This one, a handoff towards the near side. He bumps back, tries to make a sidestep up to the 48-yard line. It looks like with a lean, the officials will give him the 40. No, they'll go back to the 48.
3: Yeah, that was Kingston Dreyer once more, and a great open field tackle there by Kevin Berry, and we've had to call his name a lot more than usual here tonight as he came in for an injured Dylan Robinson early in the game for Cameron.
2: Yeah, one of those guys that's been stepping up. That's been a big point of emphasis for Reboyne is who can step up and who can come to the table. We've got some motion up front and flags are going to come in. Lots of pink laundry.
3: Yeah, you got to watch the ball, especially when you're right at it on that line. Boneheaded mistake, unfortunately, there for the Dragons.
2: Discipline, a big point of emphasis for Reboyne every week and really trying to mitigate those penalties. That's been one of the big things that has really kept them back because everything else, field-wise, they've been improving on.
3: And wow, I guess we're going to have to take our comments back there. They actually said there was motion first against Savannah.
2: Well, I'll eat some crow if you do, Colin.
3: I will definitely grab a slice of that.
2: So now it's going to be the Savages moving back.
3: That must have been a slight motion to cause the clear motion that got us to originally believe that that was an encroachment penalty against Cameron.
2: Well, there you go. Let's turn it around. Cameron defense, again, coming into their own all night. They've had to deal with quite a fervent offense from Savannah, and they've actually been able to get some impressive stops. Savannah set up with a 2nd and 12 after that. This one, a quarterback keeper over towards the near side. And he's wrestled down as he gets about 3 yards. That'll give him about 5 yards on that one.
3: Yeah, he was able to fight for some extra yards.

0: are now coming out to the field to assist. And with that, we'll go ahead and take a short pause here on MidVid.com and on regional radio. High school football 55-16 for the Savannah Savages with 7:47 to go in the rest of this one.
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0: Back here in Savannah, the Savannah Savages lead at 55-16 over the Cameron Dragons, and players still being attended to over on the 50-yard line. Colin, let's go ahead and talk about what we've seen in this game tonight from Savannah. You have a lot of depth on your squad. You've got a lot of eager players out there and a lot of really smart, authentic IQ football being played out on this field tonight.
2: Yeah, and it's been a full-on team effort here tonight. In that first half, we saw seven different guys score touchdowns, and then they came out right away in the second half with a kickoff return for a touchdown to make it 55-0. Cameron since then has put up 16 unanswered, but it's also been against the second string, who's really been led so far by Kenton Dudek, but unfortunately, as you can see here, he's the injured Savannah Savage, and he's fortunately walking off under his own power, but does not look like, just kind of by body language, that he's going to return. We'll see.
0: Leisurely walking off the field with two trainers around him, and seems to be hobbling a little bit. A 4th and 7 coming up for Savannah. They're setting up for a punt.
2: Yeah, so we won't see who a new quarterback is just yet, but with Dudek, I believe, being your original punter, now out there ready to boot this one is Cascello.
0: Flick is one of the men back deep for the Dragons. As the clock rolls, right around 7 minutes 30 seconds, 55-16. And this one's whistled dead as the ball is snapped back. I don't know if he saw some motion. I don't see the pink laundry either.
2: You know, waiting to see what the call is.
0: No official word, and it looks like maybe there wasn't a penalty, maybe just a issue getting set. They'll set up for the punt again. Flick, one of the men back deep for the Cameron Dragons. 7 minutes, 9 seconds and counting to go. This one punted away. This one a half spiral, half end over end as it touches at the 25. It'll roll all the way back inside the 15-yard line. And the Cameron Dragons will start from their own 14. Ball going to be placed on the far side hash.
2: Yeah, looking ahead here for both teams, as I mentioned, I believe sometime last quarter for Cameron. They'll have a bye week after this before going back on the road to take on Benton. As for Savannah, next week they'll be on the road. They're headed to Chillicothe next week. So we'll once again get to see the Savages on midvid.com as they take on the Hornets next week.
0: And double-edged sword that bye week for Cameron. It helps a lot in helping your injured guys get some rest, getting your guys a little bit of rest before they go into the next week. But coaches do prefer to have practice and keep their guys seasoned, have a game. Here's Jones dropping back on the 1st and 10. He tries to reach with it. I believe he does haul it in. That's Reichert.
2: Well, they say he dropped it, unfortunately, just at the last second, but able to make sure it wasn't an interception, at least, was Reichert.
0: Let's go ahead and check some other scores from our MidVid Extended Universe Father Tolton 41, Chillicothe 14 in the fourth quarter. Salisbury beats Crystal 6.

0: Kennedy 66-0 for a final score. And Lafayette County Higginsville 28-14 over Holden in the fourth quarter. 5 minutes, 28 seconds to go here in the rest of this one from Savannah. Now the Dragons are lined up five wide on the near side. Jones under center. He hits flick over in the screen, and he's up to the 20-yard line before he's wrestled down.
1: Yeah, we saw that play earlier this ball game, and it was actually intended last time for Carter Flick, but Jones overthrew him. This time it was Colton Flick, and it was right in the breadbasket for positive yards.
0: Jones under center again. He's going to hand this one off, running up towards the near side, and he is taken out by three Savannah Savages before he gets a gain maybe of about one or two.
1: Yeah, good job there. Gang tackling, and it was smartly finished off right in the end as you saw a freshman, Declan Green, just kind of grab, I believe you said that was Irwin, correct, on the carry?
0: Yeah, I believe so.
1: By the legs and just pick him up.
0: It's going to be him again as he's wrestled down right around the 25-yard line. Let's take a moment to thank some of our sponsors, O'Donnell Motor Company of Cameron, Twin Creeks Tire, BTC Bank, Lee Brandt Jewelry, and TNS Tire Pros in Cameron. TNS Tire Pros, also our scoreboard sponsor.
1: Now, Wyatt Bishop that time brought down Irwin, but Irwin still had just enough for the first down to move the chains.
0: Jones dropping back, throws this one over towards the far side, hits a man. He's complete for only a short gain, though, maybe 2 yards.
1: Yeah, Carter Flick that time on the little short route there.
0: The brothers Flick really proving their worth in the latter stages of this game. They've been some of the main targets, and now they can both really kind of share the spotlight in this one. Second and six coming up. This one, rush up the middle, and that's enough to get the first down in spades up to the 40-yard line.
1: Yeah, great job there by Jones to cause the misdirection and keep it himself and just charge forward.
0: 3 minutes, 20 seconds and counting here to go in the rest of this one. Dragons moving quick. They want to get another score on the board as Jones under center has got a man in motion. That's Flick. He drops back, throws over the middle. He hits Robinson in stride at the 30. It's a foot race to the 20. He keeps going. 10, touchdown. Cameron Dragons, six more on the board, and Caden Robinson is the man who took it deep down the field.
1: Finally, that play hits. It feels like all season long they've tried to get that play, and each time we've seen it, it's been overthrown to Robinson. But that time, Brody Jones puts it on the money. Robinson able to slip through the tackler and was just gone.
0: 3:01 to go in this one after the touchdown. And the Cameron Dragons, they're going to go for two again. Why not in this one? Now they're having a little bit of a rise in this game. Jones rolls out to the far side, avoids one tackle, but he won't avoid three more Savannah Savage defensive players that come in and swarm him around the 20-yard line. So 55-22, it will stay with 3:01 to go in the rest of this one. 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
0: Well, if you can believe it, the Cameron Dragons killed the turbo clock. It is.

0: 55-22, and if my math is correct, that's 33 points separating us, Colin.
1: That is correct.
0: 3:01 to go here in the fourth quarter as the Cameron Dragons on a bit of a rise against the bench players from Savannah. This one kicked off and not going to go very far. Fielding deep in the backfield, but it gets all the way up to the 50-yard line.
1: Yeah, that was almost a very bad decision to kick it short. What a return there. Lightning out of a bottle originally, the freshman, I believe that was Kaysen Blacketer.
0: That was Kaysen Blacketer, and he gets them up to midfield, past midfield. And what a performance it's been from Savannah. Obviously, we're going to see that from their starters, but again, we keep talking about how much depth they have at every position. It's just that brand of Savannah football, and I think it comes along with the support and the coaching that they've gotten.
1: Shout out on the underside, though, for Cameron, another freshman. That was Clay Mitchell bringing down Blacketon.
0: The snap, the handoff. This one brought out towards the near side, getting up to the 40, the 35, the 30 before he's wrestled out of bounds on the near side.
1: We just saw a triple option.
0: A triple option from a team that doesn't expect a triple option when they're on defense. Kaysen Andrews carrying that one and getting a huge chunk of yards on that one.
1: Yeah, I love it. We got the second string, the third string out there, and they're running the triple option for a gain of almost 20.
0: First and 10 now. Ball set up on the 27-yard line. Just want to hand off towards the near side. He's got room to go, and looks like he might have enough for the first. He gets down to the 14.
1: Sounds like he's got a pretty big fan base down below us, too. But unfortunately, it might be coming back.
0: No official word from our white hat yet. Still looking back and deliberating with his officials, and now he's given a signal.
1: Looks like it's going to be a holding penalty against Savannah.
0: Well, I mean, and how good has this drive looked from Savannah, from a lot of the guys getting in off the bench, moving down quickly? Just these little mistakes here and there, and Savannah getting a little overzealous.
1: Yeah, so that wipes away the run. Now we see out there leading the offense, I believe that's Finley Cleary at quarterback. So Kenton Dudek finished last drive with that injury, unfortunately.
0: So that first down, it's a handoff towards the outside, and he's going to break on through. Inside the five, can he get to the end zone? Oh, it looks like he can. If he didn't make it, he's stopped just short. And the official puts the arms up. Does he?
1: Blacketer, though, what a run. A lot of yards after contact on that play. And unfortunately, though, just a yard short.
0: No arms up, arms out wide. That's going to put him at the 1 yard line, but a big gain from Blacketer.
1: I feel like he 43. Deserved that touchdown, but unfortunately didn't get it. Now, after that, has to take the play off, too, so he might not get it at all. No, never mind. He is out there.
0: Two receivers to the near side. Savannah with a play up the middle. It's a quick handoff. He reaches across, and that's not enough.
1: He almost lost the ball, too, on the exchange. He bobbled it, and if he gathered it in originally with ease, he probably would have easily had the touchdown, but the bobble caused some hesitation and a stutter step, which allowed the defense to break through and get him.
0: Clock has stopped at 1:03. No, it's rolling now. Under 1 minute to go, and the Savannah Savages want to tack a little bit more on the board. It's a shotgun snap. Handoff, Blacketer pushes through into the end zone. That one looked a little bit easier than the last couple plays. But now it's a 61-22 ball game.
1: Yeah, great blocking out in front that time and a well-deserved touchdown on that drive for Blacketer.
0: Just a quick

0: one-yarder, but... Oh, is that 9 touchdowns tonight?
1: Yeah, from 9 different guys, too.
0: We'll set up for a 2-point conversion. 2 to the far side, 1 to the near. 1 back as now rolling out is going to take this one in himself and gets the 2-point conversion. Finley Cleary.
1: Yeah, just a naked bootleg with the misdirection. Fantastic 2-point conversion.
0: And so with that, it is 63-22 with 43 seconds to go. Going to take another quick break, and we'll be back with more high school football on Regional Radio, MidVid.com.
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0: Back here in Savannah, 63-22 over the Cameron Dragons. The Savannah Savages are leading with 43 seconds to go. And this game has gone back in the turbo clock mode. So this is probably the scoreline we're going to end with, the one that those of you watching see on the TNS Tire Pro scoreboard. What a game it's been. A good second game rally from the Cameron Dragons, having something to work with. This is what we were talking about in the first half. Something positive to work with for them to go into their bye week and then their game against Benton with. This one, a rolling kick as it goes out to the 20-yard line. And he's taken down after trying to go towards the far side of the field, but will ultimately not get any gain. That's Reichert on the carry.
1: Yeah, good job trying to see who that was. I believe that brought him down, Kaysen Andrews. So clock's going here. I think due to the mercy rule, we might not see another play.
0: And it doesn't look like anybody's racing to get out to the field. We've got 10 seconds as we count on down. And that's how we are going to end this one as the clock rolls to all zeros. 63-22 for the Savannah Savages here in Savannah. They defend their home turf against the Cameron Dragons. It was a rough night to start for the Dragons, but they corralled themselves a little bit in the second half. We'll go ahead and take a short break, and then we'll be back with some postgame here on MidVid.com at 99.3 FM, 1360 AM. High school football.
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1: Well, how about this one? The Cameron Dragons sort of rally in the second half to get to where they got to. They got all 22 points in the second half. Meanwhile, Savannah Savages looking like the Savannah Savages. 63 points on the board for them. They get the win tonight. Next week, they head on to Chillicothe. Colin, let's talk about what we saw out of Savannah first off. Just expert execution in the first half. Nothing really negative to say. They got a few plays where they got stunted at the line, but other than that, they recovered really well and were getting big chunks of the field all night.
2: Yeah, you knew today they pretty much were going to be able to do whatever they wanted to, and that allowed them to showcase anybody they wanted to here tonight. I mean, 63 total points, 9 total touchdowns from 9 different players here for Savannah tonight. You had 6 on the ground, 2 through the air, and then the kickoff return as well. So Jackson Price got things started. Then it was Kaylor Schrick, then Chase Bell through the air. You had the touchdowns to Zyler Snap. You had one to Aiden Heaston as well. The others on the ground were Kale Wiley, Makai King, and I believe the last one here, who did we have? Blackerton, and then the kickoff return as well was a fantastic one to begin our second half by Cascello.
1: Well, tonight was a big game on both sides. You got to see Cameron kind of come into their own a little bit more in the second half. Let's talk about how they played really well coming into the second half. They started off kind of hot. It seemed like that halftime break kind of gave them some fire, and they just kept it going. They got all 22 in the second half.
2: Yeah, yes, it was against the second string or the third string for Savannah, but you were still able to put points on the board. You were still able to see what works in a given situation, and hopefully after a very needed bye week with plenty of rest, this team comes out and looks like a completely different team here in a few weeks. You got almost the entire student body out here on the field now for Savannah. Not sure what's going on post game. Never been here before, but looks like they have a little celebration about to ensue.
1: Yeah, a lot of fun traditions in a football town like Savannah. This town really loves their high school football team, and the town rallies around them. Well, we got our final score, 63-22 in favor of the Savannah Savages. They move to 6-0 as they go on to take on Chillicothe next week. The Cameron Dragons, they get a bye week next week before they go and take on Benton. They're going to move to 0-6 on the season. And I think that's going to do it for us here on MidVid.com and 99.3 FM, 1360 AM, KMRN. From all of us here in Savannah, all of us here at the Carter Media Crew, Roman Fisher and Colin McLaughlin wishing you a pleasant evening.

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4: Well, one score we didn't give you a minute ago. This is a traditional battle right here. The Hickman Cupies at home knock off the Jeff City Jays. Those two teams have been rivals forever, ever, and ever. And tonight, Hickman wins it very convincingly, 49-14. We'll talk about a team that's playing well, the Salisbury Panthers. They get a nice win tonight. They go on the road, a long trip down to Crystal City, and the Salisbury comes away with a win. And here's Colin Shoey, voice of the Panthers, with the game wrap.
5: Colin Shoey with you on the post game as the Salisbury Panthers rolled to a 6-0 record with a 66-0 victory over the Crystal City Hornets tonight down in Jefferson County. The Panthers started fast in their opening possession, scoring in 2 minutes and 32 seconds. Jacob White to Grady Harmon on a terrific one-handed grab by Harmon, 19 yards for the score. The two-point conversion was good, and the Panthers were off and running up 8-0. They get their first of two defensive scores after that with 7:41 to go in the first. Sheldon Bender, a 31-yard pick six. Two-point conversion was no good and was 14-0. Second drive for the Panthers, they got it down to the goal line with Jacob White finding Sheldon Bender on third and goal. A 3-yard touchdown pass, two-point conversion was good to make it 22-0 Panthers. With 2:26 to go in the first quarter, White found Caden Jackson, a 19-yard touchdown strike to make it 28-0. Salisbury struck again with 9:21 to go in the second quarter. Austin Cravens, a 4-yard touchdown run. Two-point conversion was good to make it 36-0. Then with 7:30 to go in the quarter, it was another pick six. This time Cravens jumping the route and going 16 yards the other way. Two-point conversion was no good to make it 42-0. With 5:25 to go in the half, Jacob White, a one-play drive, 48-yard touchdown pass to Beckett Cooper. Extra point by Cravens was good to make it 49-0. And then Cravens finishing off the scoring in the first half, another one-score drive from 47 yards out with 2:50 to go in the period. Extra point by Cravens is good, too, to make it 56-0. Scoring with the reserves in, it was a safety with 5:40 to go in the third quarter to make it 58-0. Salisbury in the last play of the game, a 17-yard touchdown run by backup quarterback Miles Beer. He ran in the two-point conversion as well to cap off a 66-0 victory for the Salisbury Panthers tonight. Offensively, Salisbury did basically whatever they liked tonight. Jacob White went 6-6 passing for 114 yards. Miles Beer, 2-4 for 20 yards. 8-10 passing for 134 yards. And again, a variety of different receivers making grabs tonight. Caden Jackson led the way with 3 catches for 50 yards. Easton Cooper had 2 for 20. And 1 catch for a touchdown to each for Grady Harmon, Beckett Cooper, and Sheldon Bender. On the ground, Austin Cravens rolled 13 carries for 224 yards and 2 touchdowns. Jaden Fisher in the second half goes 12 carries for 76 yards. Miles Beer, 3 carries for 19 yards and a touchdown. Caden Jackson had a carry for 16. Jacob White, 2 for 8 yards. Grady Harmon, 2 for minus 2. 35 carries, 341 yards on the ground. 8 of 10 for 134 yards through the air for 475 yards of offense for the Panthers. On the other side, Crystal City's offense was grounded through the air. 6 of 16 passing for 17 yards. Their ground game never got going. 17 carries unofficially for minus 8 yards. They finished the game with just 9 yards of offense. Salisbury improves to 6-0. They'll be back home for homecoming next week on midvid.com against Scotland County. Crystal City and head coach Kurt Collins will head to Duchenne up in St. Charles next week as they move to 1-5 on the season.

0: For MidVid.com, I'm Colin Shoey reporting. Have a great night, everybody.
1: Okay, Colin, thank you very much. Well, how about in the Clarence Cannon Conference, how about the Macon Tigers? The Tigers night beat Clark County 63-7, moved their record to 3-1 in conference play. And right now we've got Macon head coach Van Vanetta on the line. And coach, pretty impressive win tonight. Sounds like you guys got it done offensively, put 63 points on the board. And you'll take that, won't you?
2: Yeah, I'll take that anytime. Yeah, we our offense, you know, it's pretty explosive when we do what we need. We've got a lot of guys that can, you know, that can carry the rock, catch the rock, and we're led by our quarterback, you know, Town Holman, who, you know, he probably put up another 200-yard passing and close to another 100-yard rushing.
1: So. Wow. So he's pretty much an all-purpose back. So it sounds like you got it done both through the air and on the ground. Did you have a lot of big plays? Did you put drives together? How'd you basically score those 63 points?
2: Well, early on, we gave up a touchdown early. They had the ball first and kind of blew a coverage. They made a nice play. And then we, you know, our first couple drives, we just really put a drive together, probably 6 to 8 play drive. You know, we ran the football in, I think, the first time with Down Holman on about a 15-yard run. And then, you know, our second drive, we ended it with about an 18-yard run. So we were able to move the ball. We had a couple big explosive plays. Levi Manata had a 68-yard run. He bucked through the middle. Ranch Crouch had, I think he had a 65-yard touchdown pass. He also had a about a 72-yard punt return. So that was Ranch Crouch. So, you know, honestly, like I said, we had a lot of big plays, had a lot of good drives. You know, and then our last couple scores were, you know, by some of our younger kids, you know, still able to do things, which is, you know, it's good to see for the future.
1: One name you mentioned Levi Vanetta. I'm thinking maybe you know him pretty well.
2: Say that one more time.
1: I say you mentioned one name, Levi Vanetta. I'm guessing maybe you know him pretty well.
2: I do, yeah. He is my son. So, you know, he played, you know, he had over 100 yards, you know, rushing today and, you know, almost busted out for another touchdown. But they kind of tripped him up kind of at the end. So, yeah, I know him real well. Yeah, I'm proud of him as his coach, but, you know, super proud of him as his dad, for sure.
1: Go ahead. I'm sorry.
2: No, just like I said, just super proud of the dad.
1: Yeah, very good. Well, so I know it's always a pleasure to coach your son. That makes coaching extra special. How about your defense? You hold Clark County to only one touchdown tonight.
2: Yeah, well, our defense, you know, led by our linebacker, Skylar Anderson, and Paxton Jones did a great job. But, you know, our DBs were able to come off and make some good plays. You know, not saying, you know, they were in coverage, able to knock the ball out or, you know, make a tackle, you know, where they weren't getting big yardage. You know, again, Rance Crouch had an interception, you know, early in the game that kind of, you know, kind of got it set up for a third touchdown. So, you know, so like I said, we were able to capitalize on some of the things they were doing and, you know, making some adjustments. But, you know, we've got a pretty senior-led team, and so, you know, they've done a good job, you know, able to respond and match up with teams. And I could be more proud of the kids. They play hard.
1: Well, with the win tonight, we're talking with Van Vanetta down at Macon. The Macon Tigers, you move your record to 4-2 overall, 3-1 in conference play. And, boy, you've won 4 of your last 5 games, and you got wins over North Callaway, South Shelby, Palmyra, and now Clark County. Your only loss to Centralia, a very good team there. Next week, you got another tough one. You'll be on the road at Monroe City, another conference game.
2: Oh, yeah, Monroe City, you know, I've always struggled with them. They've had, you know, some really good programs over the last several years. But, you know, I think if our kids just show up and play again, we just continue to keep doing what we're doing. You know, our offense can be very explosive. And, you know, what our defense wants to, you know, against Detroit was a tough one. But I still don't think the score really said much about the game. We kind of shot ourselves in the foot. And, you know, kind of. So keep on the right track, you know. We're just going to go try to win a football game and not worry about anything at this point in time.
1: Well, Van, appreciate your call. You know, we simulcast this program on Crest Radio down in Mobley, and I know there are a lot of Macon Tiger listeners down in that Crest area, so really appreciate you calling. Give us a buzz next week after that game on the road with Monroe City, and we'll talk Macon Tiger football again.
2: Yeah, for sure, we'll do it. Just say thanks to all the Macon supporters, and you know, they showed up in groves again tonight, and go Tigers.
1: Okay,
2: thank
1: you much, Van. We'll see you next week.
2: Talk to you soon. Bye.
1: Okay, that's Van Vanetta, head coach of the Macon Tigers. Again, they win tonight. They move their record to 4-2 overall, 3-1 in conference play.

0: They beat Clark County 63-7. Let's take another timeout. Back in just a minute.
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0: Well, tonight, the Richmond Spartans. The Spartans moved their record to 4-2 on the year, but even more importantly, they moved to 2-0 in conference play at the MRVC East, and they're the only team in conference right now that's still undefeated after 2 weeks on the season. They beat the Carrollton Trojans 56-16, and a few minutes ago, the voice of the Spartans, Darrell Jeffries, talked it over with Richmond head coach Nick Purcell.
7: Joining us now on the fifth quarter show is Richmond Spartan head coach Nick Purcell. Final score, Richmond 52, Carrollton 16. Coach had a big game from Bryce Dome, three TD receptions. Jacob Lieber connected your quarterback, four TD passes, one TD run. Tell us about tonight's game.
8: Yeah, we challenged our kids all week long with, you know, all the distractions of homecoming week and to focus on us. Our word of the week was us, and, the message to them was, you know, we will dictate the outcome of this game with our play and eliminating distractions at our homecoming week and playing to our standard, and I thought we did that tonight.
7: And defensively, your defense was on the field more than your offense. Your offense was quick plays, quick scoring plays for the most part. Carrollton controlled the ball early, a couple yards at a time. Talk about your defense, how they really set everything up tonight.
8: Yeah, they bowed their back a couple times down there. Carrollton did a great job controlling the ball in the run game, especially early in the game. And, they're a much improved team from a year ago. And I know Coach Thacker was high on their offensive line. We've heard him say that, and he's right. I mean, they did a really good job, I thought, and they deserve a ton of credit for that. But love the way that we got off the field. You know, we just kept getting them tackled and kept making them snapping again and making them put together long drives and eventually found a way off the field. So proud of our defense.
7: I also want to mention Colton Hewlett. I heard that was his first touchdown of his career. Anyone else we need to mention?
8: Latimer Cavanaugh, sophomore receiver. I think that's his first few touches of the season, too. So both of them with some stats that they haven't had before. And it was good to see both of them do good things.
7: That's good. Speaks to your depth on your team. That's great, especially at this point in the season. Now, next week, senior night, back here, Holden Eagles, head coach, running class, coming to town. What do we know about the Eagles?
8: I know they have a lot of returners back. I know they've struggled maybe a little bit early in the season, but, a lot of the kids that they have started for them last year. So I'm sure it's just a matter of kind of getting into the rhythm of the new coaching staff and the new schemes. And we expect a good football team coming in here Friday night.
7: Coach, appreciate your time. Look forward to talking to you next week.
8: Thank you. Thank you.
0: Okay, that's Coach Nick Purcell of the Richmond Spartans. With that win tonight, the Spartans move to 4-2 overall, 2-0 in conference play. Like I said, they're the only team in the MRVC East after a couple weeks that hasn't lost at least one conference game. So congratulations to the Spartans. And Darrell, appreciate the

0: interview with Coach Purcell. Well, let's run the scores that we do have in the MRBC East. A couple of conference scores already. Richmond beats Carrollton 56-16. It was the Higginsville Huskers on the road, or at home, excuse me, Higginsville at home tonight. They get a nice 28-14 win over the Holden Eagles. I think that game was at Holden. I apologize. I think Higginsville was on the road tonight. They did beat Holden 28-14. In the MRBC West, the Odessa Bulldogs, they move their record to 5-1 on the year, 3-1 in conference play. They beat Kansas City Center by a score of 32-21. Warrensburg also is 5-1. They're 3-0 in conference play. They beat Pleasant Hill 36-30. Sounds like a good game there. Harrisonville falls to Lewisburg, Kansas 42-14 in non-conference play. In the Midland Empire Conference, Savannah beats Cameron 63-22. Savannah is 6-0 right now. Chillicothe falls to a good Father Tolton team 41-26. Chillicothe now 4-2 overall. Moberly moves their record to 5-1 on the year. They beat Marshall 56-7 tonight. That game in Moberly. It was Mid-Buchanan, Mid-Bucks now 6-0, 4-0 in conference play. They beat Lathrop 34 Lawson 34-14. Getting tongue-tied right now. 34-14 in the Grand River Conference tonight. Defensive battle. Marceline slips by Gallatin 9-6. Putnam County, they move their record to 4-0 in conference play as they knock off Maysville on the road 27-13. Down in the Tri-County Conference, Blair Oaks, they're 5-1 now, 4-0 in conference play. They beat Boonville 49-13. Southern Boone is 3-1 in conference play, also 5-1 overall. They beat Fulton 32-7 this evening. In the Clarence Cannon, Centralia remains unbeaten. They beat Monroe City 44-6. You just heard a minute ago from Coach Van Vanatta of Macon. They beat Clark County 63-7. Centralia 6-0, Macon now 4-2. It was South Shelby falling tonight in a non-conference game, 31-20 to Wright City. It was Colcamp in the West Central Conference, 27-6 over Crestridge. Colcamp moves their record to 2-0 in conference play, 3-3 overall. It was down in the Highland Ozark Conference. It was Versailles. How about Versailles? Did not win a game last year. They're now 2-0 in conference play, 4-2 overall as they beat Adrian tonight in conference play, 16-14. Butler knocks off Sherwood, 54-16. And it was Warsaw over El Dorado Springs, the final there, 27-24. Down in the Columbia, Jeff City area, it was Smith Cotton and Sedalia. Nice win for Coach Michael Franklin as his Smith Cotton Tigers go on the road. They beat Columbia Battle 39-0. It was Jeff City Elias remaining unbeaten at 6-0. They shut out Capital City 42-0, and Columbia Hickman beats Jeff City 49-14. Salisbury, the Panthers, you're going to hear from Coach Zach Bowman here in just a minute. Salisbury moves their record to 6-0 on the season as they shut out Crystal City. That's a long way from Salisbury to Crystal City, but Salisbury wins at 66-0. Crystal City, you might remember, that's the home of Bill Bradley, who was a star for the New York Knicks years ago, back in the 60s, 1960s, maybe early 70s. He was also a United States Senator, and he grew up in Crystal City, Missouri. But they lose tonight to Salisbury, 66-0. Eight-man football, Polo beats Bramer, 64-26. Polo moves to 4-1. They're 2-0 in conference play right now. North Shelby, they stay unbeaten. They win 97-0 over Schuyler County. They're a perfect 6-0 right now also. And let's see. I think that's all we've got right now. Let's take another timeout. Back with more in just a minute.
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2: Well, as we told you just a few minutes ago, the Salisbury Panthers, they're perfect 6-0. They go on the road way down into Crystal City in the St. Louis area tonight, and they win it 77-0 over Crystal City. And a few minutes ago, Colin Shoey had a chance to talk it over with Salisbury Panther head coach Zach Bowman.
3: Speaking post-game with Coach Zach Bowman of the Salisbury Panthers following a 66-0 rout over the Crystal City Hornets tonight down here in Jefferson County. Coach, 3.5-hour bus drive down here, and maybe a little then some, but your guys had this thing, it felt like, wrapped up about 6 minutes in when you made it a 3-score ball game.
4: Yeah, I mean, the way we got off the bus, it just felt business as usual, and you know, the boys know it's a business trip when we make a trip like this, and I told them, I said, guys, you want to go somewhere special, you got to make a long trip anyway, so let's make it practice at doing that. So, you know, and like I said, it was business as usual, and I felt good about the way we executed.
3: Jacob White, 6 of 6 passing tonight. He was 8 of 8 over the last two games. What have you seen from both tonight and through the last few weeks as far as his development as a sophomore starter?
4: Well, the thing we've done is we've tried to lessen the load on his plate and just simplify things to where he only has one read to make, and then you know, there's going to be the time where he can see something and make a good read because, you know, like they weren't covering our slots very well tonight and we're trying to get him to throw it, but he's afraid to, well, coach, my read is actually this. No, go ahead. You can be a little freelancer if you see there's an opening. And that's just part of like teaching him to learn how to read the flow of the game. And he's come a long way. And like I said, just the fact that we've lessened it a little bit for him and simplified things, it's really helped him take off. And he's just growing with confidence with each game.
3: And then playing behind that O-line, I mean, they've experienced in size and speed all up there, but the holes they were blowing open tonight, I mean, it felt like whoever was carrying the ball could just about walk through them.
4: Oh, yeah, and, you know, tonight they were trying to take away our outside run, and we know teams are going to do that. And so we had to go to a little bit different run game tonight, but that's fine. That's what we practice, and that's why we do what we do. You know, and those guys know my expectations. I'm the O-line coach, and I'm harder on them than anybody else. And you know, they've embraced that challenge of being my bunch of guys. But also, I challenge them to be the best group in the state, and they want that recognition. And they're doing a great job of it. And just hope we keep it going.
3: Two more defensive touchdowns for you tonight. Sheldon Bender has almost half the interceptions this season. He gets a pick six. But, you know, the whole secondary tonight really never let their aerial tactic going.
4: Oh, absolutely. And there's just something about a Bender getting his hand on the ball. They're pretty electric with it, aren't they? But, you know, our secondary, you know, they responded very well after a tough battle last week against some guys that, you know, we won't see anybody like that again. And I know we got some good groups coming up, but that crew that they went against last week, we ain't going to see anybody like that for a while. And you know, you could see that they got better, and they said, we're going to take the challenge of locking down the airways, and they did it tonight.
3: And playing a game like that last week, I know we've talked about this before, but you know, how much do you see the confidence from last week and getting that win 77-42? How much do you feel like the confidence carried over here on the road tonight in Crystal?
4: Oh, it was an absolute big carryover because, you know, our guys want to be challenged, and that's the thing, like, you know, they don't like playing in blowout games. They want to be challenged. And that was one thing that excited them last week was the challenge of somebody could push us and possibly beat us. And, you know, they want that challenge and they run at that challenge. And that's what you want out of a team like this, and especially a young team that's finding their identity.
3: Now you move back home. This time it's an opposing team. It's got the long trip of Scotland County coming to your place for homecoming. You've been the physical team all season. You know it's going to be a physical battle with Scotland County. Just thoughts on seeing the Tigers.
4: You know, they're a much improved team from last year. And Coach Dott, you know, he's become a good friend of mine. I respect the heck out of him. And, you know, it's going to be an old-fashioned slugfest. I mean, it's going to be two teams that want to run the football and exert their will. And the team who does a better job of being physical and taking care of the football and playing good defense is going to be the one that wins. So we're looking forward to the challenge.
3: Coach Bowman, congratulations on the victory and safe travels back. We'll talk to you next week.
4: Yep, thank you. Go Panthers.
3: That's Coach Zach.

0: Bowman of the Salisbury Panthers following tonight's 66-0 win over Crystal City. More in a moment on the fifth quarter show.
1: Okay, that's Colin Shoey talking it over with Zach Bowman. And how about the Salisbury Panthers, a perfect 6-0, and they just keep rolling. And they'll play Scotland County. Those are two old Lewis and Clark teams. They will play next week. So Scotland County, I believe, had an off week this week, did not have a game, but they're playing pretty well right now themselves. That should be a good game. Well, how about the Higginsville Huskers tonight? The Huskers get their second win of the season. They go on the road into Eagle Country. They take on Holden. They win it 28-14. And a few minutes ago, Don Kennedy, the voice of the Higginsville Huskers, filed this game wrap.
2: Don Kennedy coming to you from Holden, Missouri tonight, where we had the Holden Eagles and the Lafayette County C1 Huskers. Your final was Huskers 28, Eagles 14. Scoring recap looks like this. At the 10:48 mark of the first quarter, the Holden Eagles scored on a 47-yard touchdown run, a three-play drive that went 65 yards. Wamsley with a 47-yard touchdown run. Santos with the point after made the score Holden 7, Huskers 0. In the first quarter, at the 51-second mark, Nolan Phillips scores on a 28-yard touchdown run. The Huskers went three plays and 33 yards in 45 seconds. Their point after was blocked and made the score 7-6 Holden. Then in the second quarter at the 6:45 mark, the Huskers took 4 minutes and 18 seconds to go 43 yards on 11 plays. Cordae Owen with his first touchdown of the night on an 11-yard run. Tristan Elmore ran in the two-point conversion and made the score Huskers 14, Eagles 7. Still in the second quarter, at the 11-second mark, the Huskers finished off a 12-play, 37-yard drive with a 3-yard touchdown for Cordae Owens. That was his second of the night. Elmore with a 2-point conversion again. Huskers 22, Holden 7. That's with our score at the half. Then in the third quarter, at the 1:04 mark, the Huskers took over and held the ball for 1 minute, 2 plays, 69 yards. Nolan Phillips with his second touchdown of the night on a 64-yard touchdown run. The point after was no good. Made the score 28-7 Huskers. Then in the fourth quarter, at the 5:48 mark, the Eagles went 1 play in 14 seconds. Taylor Wamsley went 66 yards for the score. Santos, with a point after, made the score 28-14. And the Huskers held the ball for the last 5 minutes and 48 seconds of the game to finish the scoring off at 28-14. For the Huskers tonight, 47 carries, 270 yards on rushing. But that is unofficial. And Cordae Owens, the quarterback, had 2 touchdown runs. And then the big night for Nolan Phillips, he had 14 carries for 148 yards and 2 touchdowns. His long was 64 yards. On offense, the Huskers also had 6 receptions for 72 yards. Only had to punt the ball twice tonight. And again, one of the big things, held the ball the last 5 minutes and 48 seconds. On the season, the Huskers go to 2-4 overall and 1-1 in the MRVC East. Holden goes to 2-4 overall and 1-1 in the MRVC East. The Huskers will be back at home next week against Knopf Noster. From Holden, Missouri, this is Don Kennedy reporting.
1: Okay, thank you, Don. That's Don Kennedy with the Higginsville Game Wrap. And folks, we've had 2 weeks of play in the MRVC East. The Richmond Spartans are 2-0. Now get this, Carrollton, Holden, Higginsville, and whoever the winner of the Lexington-Knopf Noster game, we don't have that final score, they're all 1-1. So you got Richmond at 2-0. Again, Carrollton, Holden, Higginsville, and either Lexington or Knopf Noster at 1-1. So looks like a lot of balance in that conference. Let's take another timeout. Back in just a minute.
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2: Well, tonight, the Moberly Spartans, they're playing very well right now. They move their record to 5-1 as they beat the Marshall Owls tonight, 56-7. That game was played down in Moberly. And a few minutes ago, Charlie Mathis and Jeff Fletcher, the voice of the Moberly Spartans, had a chance to talk it over with Marshall head coach Joe Reed.
3: Coach Reed, good game today. What is your one takeaway from this game?
4: My team never gave up. They kept battling. We're young, obviously new coach, new philosophies. We're getting better every single game. Even in a 56-7, there's some positives in there. And with that, we're just going to keep pushing.
3: Yeah. Who do you guys go on to play next week?
4: Next week we have Father Tolton at our place.
3: What is one thing that you're going to take into this Father Tolton game that you want to either improve upon or continue on from this week to next?
4: Discipline. We got to be more disciplined in some of the things that we do. The kids know that. That's one of the aspects of greatness that we talk about. We're going to keep working on that. We'll work on that all week long.
5: Coach, I love that you touched on a little bit of just getting better from week to week and being able to take out a couple positives from a game like tonight. It not only helps these kids get better on the field, but it helps them throughout their whole life because you're setting them up to how to deal with adversity and things like that. And that's one of the things that I absolutely love about high school sports and especially high school football, because it will put adversity right in front of your face and it will make you stand up and quote unquote be a man, and that's exactly what this sport does, and it's guys like you that are able to take positives out of every situation and build upon that week to week, and that made a big deal for me in my life. My high school coaches did that for me, and I absolutely love that you're able to do that for your kids tonight. Best of luck the rest of the season, Coach. I look forward to following you and your group throughout the next few years and to see how you guys grow.
4: Thank you. I appreciate it. Thanks for letting me come up.
3: Thanks, Coach.
4: All right. Thank you very much.
2: Okay, that's Joe Reed, head coach of the Marshall Owls. Owls not doing well record-wise right now. They're 1-5 on the year, but Coach Reed always upbeat, always positive, team getting better every week. And with that kind of positive attitude, he'll get it done. And I appreciate you calling, Coach Reed. You call us every week, and we enjoy talking Marshall Owl football and keep up that positivity. Like I said, the Owls showing, even though they get beat by a good Moberly team tonight pretty convincingly, they played well and showed some improvement. So thanks a lot, Coach, for that interview. Well, again, Moberly wins at 56-7. Now those same two guys, Charlie Mathis and Jeff Fletcher, talked it over with Moberly Spartan head coach, Coach McDowell.
3: Coach McDowell, congratulations on a statement win. Moving to 5-1, huge win for you guys. Considering it being homecoming, what does this mean for your players?
6: I think it was more of a response to kind of where we were last week. I think we put our best foot forward last week. It was kind of a frustrating week just with how we played at times and how we handled adversity. And we've talked about that, and we've tried to move on. But, I mean, that's kind of how we approach it. We learned from things good and bad, and I think this week was a chance to learn from the bad. And proud of our guys for doing that. We showed up Monday, went to work, and showed up Tuesday and went to work. And that's just kind of been that that chopping wood mentality we've had, and there's a lot of things that could be distractions this time of year, and especially during homecoming week. So proud of our guys for kind of keeping the main thing and staying focused on, you know,

0: after some turnovers, and I think we got rolling early. I felt like we got a little bit out of sync and we're a lot of rhythm there right before half on a couple drives, but outside of that, it was pretty clean on both sides of the ball.
1: This being your 100th win, congratulations, by the way. What does that mean to you? How do you feel?
0: I mean, I don't feel really any other way than I did for 99 or 101. It's just, you know, it's the next one. I think when, like I was telling those other guys, I think kind of when you zoom out on it, I think there's a lot of sacrifice, a lot of time committed, you know, by a lot of people, not just myself. And so there's an appreciation for the people that have sacrificed, the people that have bought in and believed in me. You know, so it's a tribute to them as much as it is anybody else, our players, our staff, our families, at Mobley and at St. Clair, where I was before, because they're a part of it too, and they're the ones that gave me the start, you know, and I'm forever in debt to those people in St. Clair. They were great people and great players there, and you know, I love a lot of people there, and so that was a great start, and we, you know, we found our way to Mobley, and it's been great people, great staff here as well.
2: Hey, Coach, Jeff Fletcher here. I got a fun one for you. So, Coach Andy Reid for the Chiefs, he likes to enjoy a nice cheeseburger after the game. What does Coach Cody McDowell go for after a nice win?
0: Something cold.
2: I love it. Hey, Coach.
0: Yeah.
2: Thanks for joining us again after the game and before the game during the weeks. Continue your success.
3: Okay, that's Coach Cody McDowell, head coach of the Mobley Spartans. They win at 56-7, knock off Marshall. They move their record to 5-1 overall. Now, I guess that NCMC conference, as we've said this many times on our program, all the schools in the NCMC, that conference really officially exists no more. And four of those schools will go into the Midland Empire East next year along with Chillicothe. But right now you've got Mexico, Kirksville, Marshall, and Mobley, the four remaining teams in that NCMC. Hannibal was the fifth team, and they're playing independent right now. So we're going to consider that NCMC as a four-team conference for one more year, maybe two. I think it'll be a couple years before that new switch into the Midland Empire officially happens for them. But right now, you know, Mexico playing Kirksville tonight, but Mobley's 2-0 in conference play, so they officially, until we hear the score on that Mexico Kirksville game, Mobley the team with 2-0 in that conference play. So that's going to be interesting. Well, tonight the Odessa Bulldogs, the Dogs get a nice win. They go on the road. They beat Kansas City Center 32-21. Odessa moves their record to 5-1, 3-1 in conference play. And Nathan Gertz, the voice of the Odessa Bulldogs, files this game recap.
4: The Odessa Bulldogs get themselves a third win in a row and a third conference victory as they come here to Center tonight and knock off the Yellow Jackets 32-21. This one started like we might go up and down and have offense all night. Both teams score a touchdown on each of their first two possessions. Odessa on the opening drive, able to get into the end zone in five plays in just under 3 minutes, courtesy of a 12-yard touchdown pass from Michael Scott. Fellow senior Tate Heitman. Center would counter, though. Big 43-yard pass play gets them down into the red zone. And on a fourth down, they were able to complete a touchdown pass, Justin McClaire, to Ryland Russell from 16 yards out to even us at 7. Odessa on their second possession finishes it off with a trick play. Running back Cole Westerhold throws a 20-yard touchdown to Jackson Whitaker. Center counters, though, on their next possession. Another big play comes through for them, a 34-yard touchdown pass from McClaire to one of their senior receivers as Larry Clayton finds the end zone, and we are all tied up again at 14. The key swing in this game, the first of them, comes when center attempts an onside kick after scoring that second touchdown, recovers it, but then fails to convert a fourth down on the ensuing possession. Odessa would turn around and get a touchdown on their third drive of the night. Jackson Whitaker would take it in from 7 yards out on a rushing TD. They missed the extra point, but they would take a 20-14 halftime lead. And while they would be unable to come through on an onside kick attempt to start the second half, and center would turn that short field into their third touchdown of the night, McClaire finding Ryland Russell again for a score. That would be all that the Bulldog defense would yield the rest of the night. Odessa would manage to take advantage a little bit later with Whitaker scoring on another touchdown reception, his second of the evening, to make it 26-21. And he would find the end zone one more time on a rushing TD with about 5 minutes to go to make it the final 32-21. Whitaker ends up with 10 receptions for 73 yards and 2 scores. Also carries it twice for a couple of rushing touchdowns for Odessa tonight. Michael Scott throws for

0: just under 200 yards and two TDs. They get a couple of excellent games out of the likes of Garrett Young, who had four catches for over 50 yards, and also from Trey Sanders and their tight end Tate Heitman, who ends up with three receptions for about 40 yards in this one. Biggest star of the night, though, might have been Isaiah Hanks on the ground with 13 rushes for 80 yards to power the ground game for the Bulldogs as they get the win to improve to 5-1 on the season, 3-1 inside the MRVC West. They'll continue conference play next week with a showdown against Warrensburg at home. Reporting for the Next Strand EMC Fifth Quarter Show, I'm Nathan Gertz.
1: Okay, that's Nathan Gertz, the voice of the Odessa Bulldogs. Again, the Dogs win tonight. They move the record to 5-1, 3-1 in conference play. They go on the road, beat another good team, Kansas City Center. That's only their second loss of the year, so congratulations to the Bulldogs. Let's take another timeout. Back right after this.
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1: Well, tonight, the Wellington Napoleon Tigers, they move their record to 4-2 on the year. As they play at home, they beat Oreck 58-22. And even more importantly than that 4-2 record, they're 2-0 in I-70 conference play. And Coach Andy Hampton on the line right now. Andy, a nice win. You played Oreck tonight and put 58 points on the board. You win it 58-22. A nice win for the Tigers.
6: Yeah, you know, it was a big night for us. It was our homecoming tonight, and, you know, we have a long-standing kind of rivalry with Oreck, and we call it the Rumble on the River, and we've got a trophy that goes with the game. So, yeah, it was a real fun night for us. I thought we did a lot well, and we're able to take care of business kind of early, and like I said, it was kind of a smooth night for us.
1: You and Oreck are both on the Missouri River. There probably have been some pretty good rumbles along the river down through the years. But hey, you win it convincingly tonight, like say 58-22. Talk about your offense. 58 points on the board. How'd you get it done offensively?
6: You know, I thought we did a good job of mixing it up. We were able to spread the ball around again tonight. You know, I think we had five different guys with a touchdown, and so you know, we did have a kid need to step up. We lost our starting tailback and middle linebacker today just to a fluke kind of injury in PE class, and so he didn't play tonight. But Hunter Sassman, junior running back for us, filled in, and he had a couple touchdowns tonight. And I thought our quarterback, Wyatt Miller, played really well tonight, probably his best game up until this point. And, you know, our receiving core of Mason Lampier and Jason Medford and Tatum Kolkmeyer all did a nice job tonight. So, you know, like I said, we got a good game out of everybody. It was a great team win, and our defense played really well tonight as well.
1: Well, you mentioned your starting tailback. I didn't catch his name, but is that injury going to be serious, you think, or should he bounce back pretty quickly?
6: I think he'll bounce back pretty quickly. So, like I said, it was just kind of the end of the day today and just bad luck. And so, yeah, I think he'll be back pretty quickly.
1: And what was his name, Andy?
6: Carter Bolton.
1: Carter, okay, yeah, okay. Well, and you know, your defense held Oreck to 22 points. That's a pretty low point total for eight-man football, so your defense played well, too.
6: Yeah, you know, our starting defense kind of gave up one score, I think, and then we had some young kids out late, and they gave up a score, and so.

0: You know, I thought we controlled the line of scrimmage pretty well. Our D-line, I thought, played really well tonight as well. And so, you know, just an overall good team effort.
1: Any of your other kids, you mentioned several of your players already. Anybody else you'd like to talk about that you thought played exceptionally well tonight?
0: I thought Rylan Laban had a really good game for us at defensive end. Had several pressures on the quarterback and a few sacks and tackles for loss. And I thought Garrett Burek did a nice job for us at nose as well. And so, you know, those guys are playing both ways, deep line and O-line, and that's not easy. And they've got a lot of, you know, beating on it every single play on both sides of the ball, and that's kind of tough sometimes. But I thought they played hard. And like I said, we had good energy tonight and from everybody, and we were able to get a lot of kids in the game. So it was a nice homecoming victory.
1: Well, with the win, you moved to 4-2 overall, but even more importantly, you're 2-0 in the I-70 Conference. You got a nice win over Sweet Springs last week, then got that win over Oregon tonight. So you got three games left, and they're all three conference games, Santa Fe next week, St. Paul in 2 weeks, then the last week of the regular season you play Concordia. But tough one next week. You go to Santa Fe and play a much-improved Chiefs team this year, next week.
0: Yeah, I think they won tonight, and so they're 2-0 in the conference, and so are we. And yeah, Coach Stockman's done a great job over there with them. They've got a whole new energy to them, and a lot of young, talented kids. And so it's never easy to play at Santa Fe. It's always a really good game with us and them, and so we'll definitely have our hands full. But I think there's a lot riding on that game next week, and so I'm sure both teams will be very excited for the opportunity, and you know, hopefully we can have a good week and put together a good game plan and be successful.
1: And we're talking to Andy Hampton from Wellington Napoleon. Andy, you might not be aware of this, but we have a rule on the show here that if you win your homecoming game by however many points you win by, you have to do that many dances at the homecoming dance. So it looks like you win by 36 points tonight. So you're gonna have a busy night at that dance.
0: You know, I'm okay with that. Those kids couldn't hang with me if they tried, so I'd be all for it.
1: You're just in a league of your own, aren't you? Andy, always appreciate the call. Congratulations on the win. We'll chat with you next week after your home game with Santa Fe.
0: All right, thanks, Joe. I appreciate it.
1: Okay, that's Andy Hampton, head coach of the Wellington Napoleon Tigers. Let's run the scores we have real quickly, and I'll just run these scores real quickly right now, and then we'll come back and break them down by conferences, talk about the conference standings, the games for next week here, next time around. But here are the scores we have. Richmond beats Carrollton 56-16. Higginsville over Holden 28-14. Odessa 32-21 wins over Kansas City Center. Oak Grove gets a nice win. They beat Clinton 24-21. Warrensburg slips by Pleasant Hill 36-30. Harrisonville falls to Lewisburg, Kansas 42-14. Maryville 53-29 over St. Joe Benton. Savannah beats Cameron 63-22. Chillicothe falls to Father Tolton 41-26. It was Moberly over Marshall tonight 56-7. East Buchanan hands Lathrop their first loss. They win it tonight 40-34. Midbuck beats Lawson 34-14. It was North Platte slipping by Penny of Hamilton 34-31. Marceline beats Gallatin 9-6. Brookfield, we don't have that final. Brookfield knocked off South Harrison tonight. I'll get that final score for you in just a minute. Putnam County over Maysville 27-13. It was Blair Oaks 49, Boonville 13. Hallsville beats Eldon 49-7. Southern Boone 32-7 winners over Fulton. Centralia beats Monroe City 44-6. Macon 63-7 over Clark County. Wright City over South Shelby 31-20. Cole Camp 27, Crestridge 6, Windsor beats Lone Jack 36-6. It was Versailles 16-14 over Adrian. Butler beats Sherwood 54-16. Warsaw 27-24 over El Dorado Springs. Sedalia Smith Cotton beats Columbia Battle 39-0. Rockbridge slips by Camdenton 24-14. Jeff City Elias 42-0 over Capital City. Columbia Hickman 49-14 over Jeff City. It was Westrand 40-8 over Duchenne. Salisbury 66-0 over Crystal City. Eight-man scores. It was Wellington Napoleon over Oreck 58-22. Sweet Springs 28-20 over St. Paul. Polo beats Bramer 64-26. Hardin Norburn over Slater 56-14. Knox County slips by Paris 30-28. And North Shelby beats Schuyler County 97-0. And I think that's it. And that's a mouthful. Let's take a timeout. We'll be back in just a minute.
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5: Well, tonight in the KCI Conference, Mid-Buchanan, they move their record to 6-0 overall, 4-0 in conference play. 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And a few minutes ago, Daryl talked it over with Lawson head coach Caleb Crawford.
6: Joining us now in the Fifth Quarter Show, we have Coach Caleb Crawford from the Lawson Cardinals. Coach, you hosted Mid-Buchanan tonight, a very, very good Mid-Buchanan team. Only lost 33-14. Tell us about tonight's game.
7: Well, I mean, I thought our kids did a lot of improvement tonight. You know, this obviously the KCI is stacked from top to bottom this year, but Mid-Buck is at the top of the mountain, and deservedly so. They're a very good team. They may even be better this year than they were last year, and that's why they have the number 5 ranked in the state. That'll only get better, but you know, we played pretty well. You know, we didn't come out of the gates and match their pad level or their intensity there in the first quarter. They jumped out to a 14-0 lead, and you cannot spot a team like that 2 touchdowns. We were able to bow our necks in the second quarter. You know, they didn't score. We went into halftime with a 14-0 deficit. We threatened in the second quarter, had some drops, had some miscues on offense. You know, team that's only got 7 seniors has got to learn to stay consistent in a game, and I thought we did that at times, but not well enough against a team that does stay consistent the whole game.
6: And there's many ways to measure success. You said a team, you felt they played well today, so that means you're making progress in some areas. What areas really stood out to you?
7: I think defensively, you know, this is one of their lowest point totals of the year. You know, the game was tight until, you know, late in the third quarter. You know, we were able to get on the board, score twice there in the third quarter and the fourth quarter, and get those 14 points. And, you know, we made them work for it tonight. That's the key. You know, we just got to be more consistent. I thought our pass coverage was a lot better than it's been here over the last few weeks. Offensively, you know, we got to not turn the ball over. We did that again tonight. We lost the turnover battle, and we really just have to keep doing what we're doing and doing what we're coached to do. And they tried, but when the lights get going and they start to get excited, the high school kids kind of go blank if they don't have all that experience at the time, and we just got to get over that and become seasoned vets real quick here in this conference.
6: Right, and you're getting that experience right now, but it doesn't no one's going to give you extra time here. It doesn't get any easier next week. You're going to go to West Platte, and looks like they can do a little bit of everything. What can we expect next week?
7: Well, they love to throw the ball. Blaze Masoner, the quarterback, is a real deal. You know, he's such a great athlete, but they've got athletes all over the field. You know, they're great at track. They're great in basketball. They're great in football, and they just got athletes everywhere. We're going to do what we do. We're going to try to put the game in a phone booth and make it 4 yards in a cloud of dust type of thing, and make them do what they don't like to do, and they're going to make us do what we don't like to do, and stretch out the field and do all that stuff, and we're going to figure out who does that, what the best. And that's the thing with the KCI, you know, it's every if you look at the scores just this week, you know, anybody can win on any night with about anybody in the league, and that's crazy. So you got to strap on your chin strap and go to work, because it is going to be a slobber knock.

0: or whoever you're playing.
1: Coach Crawford, I know I've known you for several years. You do a great job. You get the most out of your guys every time, and I know you'll do that again next week. We appreciate you calling in and look forward to talking to you again next week.
0: That's very kind of you, Darryl. I appreciate everything you do. I've known you for a long time, too, and you've done a great job for years in everything you do.
1: Thank you, Coach.
2: Okay, that's Caleb Crawford, head coach of the Lawson Cardinals. Caleb, always appreciate the visit. Win, lose, or draw tonight, the Lawson Cardinals, they fall to a very good mid-buck team. The final there, 34-14, that game played in Lawson. Okay, let's start breaking her down by conferences right now. In the MRVC East, it was the Richmond Spartans beating Carrollton 56-16. It was Higginsville 28-14 over Holden. Knob Noster beats Lexington 35-18. So right now, as we said earlier, in the MRVC East, the Richmond Spartans lead the pack at 2-0 right now, and then you've got Carrollton, Holden, Higginsville, and Knob Noster all at 1-1 in conference play. Next week, Carrollton, they will be at home to play Lexington. Holden next week will be at Richmond, and Knob Noster will travel to Higginsville. In the MRVC West, tonight it was Odessa beating Kansas City Center 32-21. Oak Grove slips by Clinton 24-21. Warrensburg, a close win over Pleasant Hill 36-30. And Harrisonville falls to Lewisburg, Kansas 42-14. So right now, the Warrensburg Tigers, the only team in the MRVC West that are undefeated in conference play, they're 3-0, 5-1 overall. Warrensburg 3-0. Then you've got Odessa, half game back at 3-1. And then you've got Pleasant Hill and Harrisonville both at 2-1. Looking at the next week in the conference, it'll be Kansas City Center. They will be at Oak Grove next week. Clinton will be at Pleasant Hope. That will be a non-conference game. Harrisonville will play at Pleasant Hill. That's a rivalry game. Oak Grove, as we said, will be at home to play Center. It'll be Odessa entertaining Warrensburg. That should be a good game next week in the MRVC West. Well, tonight it was the Penny of Hamilton. They had a game tonight in the KCI conference. Just we've talked to several coaches from that conference, and Penny falls tonight to North Platte 34-31. And a few minutes ago we had a chance to talk it over with Penny head coach Keith Alberti.
3: All right, I'm visiting with the coach of the Penny High Hornets, Keith Alberti, and the coach, you took on North Platte tonight in a tough ball game.
4: Yeah, you know, we came out and played ourselves another tough one. We've had a lot of close ones, a lot of one score games throughout the season, and we've just haven't been able to come out on top of any of them yet. But we're fighting for it as we can.
3: So 34-31, a lot of offense in that ball game.
4: Yeah, we kind of went back and forth quite a bit. North Platte did a good job early driving the ball and being physical up front. And they've got a big squad, and that's what they do. They like to run it downhill. They took advantage of that early, and we went and got some early scores. I think the score at halftime was 23-13, and we got a score right before the half to make it to 13. So pushing ourselves there towards that, and then the second half kind of stayed that spread for a little bit. We got a couple turnovers, and punched the ball in, and we went up 31-28 with. We went up 31-28 with about 2 minutes left, and they drove down there towards the end, and punched one in with about 30 seconds, and we had a chance with three timeouts to go down and score, and ended up about 15 yards short on our last one.
3: What a ball game.
4: Quite a back and forth.
3: Quite a ball game, and so, you know, what a game. You had the lead and just let it kind of slip away there at the last, but you got to be proud of your kids. What an effort.
4: Yeah, we are. You know, we're proud of these guys. We're going to keep fighting. And, you know, there's been multiple chances in some of our games in the last couple of weeks for them to bow out and say they were done, but they never did that. Fought our way back into all of them and had the lead and late in that. So,
3: did you have some standout offensive performances?
4: You know, we've had some good, really good weeks from our school. We had some 3 points from Lucas as our quarterback. And I believe he had three touchdowns at least through the air today, and then another one on the ground. So he's been real good for us back there at quarterback. And Devon Newman had a couple of touchdowns today out of receiver, and he's been having a whale of a season. Aiden Hawkins doing the same out for us, catching the ball and moving things. And he had at least two touchdowns today.

0: That's great. And I always hope you come out healthy, Coach. And next week, you take on East Buchanan.
1: Yep, that is correct. We came out. We don't think we have anything too major right now, which is good. At this point in the season, everything's a little thing up, but we're going to keep fighting and get better as we go on.
0: And you got to travel down to play East Buck, and best of luck to you, Coach. And be sure to get back with me next week.
1: Will do. Thank you, and thanks for everything you guys do.
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8: 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So our listening audience has gotten bigger and bigger all the time. So we appreciate all you folks also listening on Crest, Can, and KMRN, and also, all, as always, those folks of you here in the Carrollton area. Well, tonight in the Midland Empire Conference, it was Maryville beating St. Joe Benton 53-29. These are conference games. Savannah knocks off Cameron 63-22, and in a non-conference game, Chillicothe falls to Father Tolton 41-26. Don't have a score yet on Excelsior Springs at William Crispin. That's a non-conference game. So after tonight's play, you've got the Maryville Spoofhounds. They lead the conference at 4-0. Savannah a game back at 2-0. They've only played two conference games, and you've got Chillicothe at 2-1. Next week in the Midland Empire Conference, it'll be Benton. They will be at Excelsior Springs. That's a conference game. Chillicothe will be at home to play Savannah. It'll be Excelsior Springs. They will host St. Joe Benton next week in Maryville. They'll go on the road next Saturday as they will take on Gateway down in the St. Louis area. That catches you up on the Midland Empire. Well, speaking of the Midland Empire tonight, Savannah, with their win, they move their record to perfect 6-0, 2-0 in conference play. And a few minutes ago, Roman Pfister, the play-by-play man for the Cameron Dragons, talked with Savannah head coach Anthony Hayes.
9: Talking now with Savannah Savage's head coach, Anthony Hayes, after their big win over the Cameron Dragons, 63-22. So, Coach, it seems like everybody got a piece of the ball out there. You had 9 touchdowns from 9 different guys. What kept you guys in sync?
10: Well, I think just from right off the bat, defense kind of got us really good field position, and then we were just able to dominate on the ground early on, and that opened up some passes later on in the game in the first half. So proud of our kids for just jumping out there and then getting some of our young kids in the game.
9: All right, and you guys took advantage of so many opportunities on the field, finding it difficult to exploit out on the field. So how big of a testament is to the brains and the brawn on the field?
10: Yeah, we got a lot of guys coming back. We got a starting quarterback that's back. We had a ton of experience from last year. So that stuff carries over, you know, where we can kind of teach more than just basics. We can kind of go over adjustments and the kids pick up pretty good. So, I mean, and we got talented players. I'm just proud of our kids for taking care of business tonight.
9: Now, you wanted to get in the trenches when we talked earlier in our pregame. How do you think the defense adapted, and what gave your guys sight into the trenches tonight?
10: Yeah, anytime you're playing an option team, you know, you got to be disciplined. So I think we were disciplined. We were physical. Teams like that want to play physical line of scrimmage, so you feel like you got to not only be disciplined, but you got to out-physical, and I think we did that.
9: All right, and the crowd was electric tonight. Everybody says this is a football town. So how big was an asset to the crowd tonight for you guys?
10: It was fun. It was youth night, so we got to see all of those young kids that want to be out there one day, and we talked about that pregame.

0: putting a show on for them and giving them something to look forward to.
1: All right, Coach, thanks.
2: Okay, that's Coach Anthony Hayes of the Savannah Savages. Again, they win tonight. They win 63-22, move their record to a perfect 6-0, 2-0 in conference play. Well, the Carrollton Trojans go to Richmond tonight. First loss of the year for the Trojans as they fall to the Spartans 56-16. And right now, we've got Trojan head coach Kirk Thacker on the line. And Coach, I think you knew this was going to be a tough game. Richmond's got a lot of talented athletes and been playing very well, and they got it done tonight, didn't they?
3: They sure did. Richmond is has a lot of firepower, and they are a good team, and they're well coached, and their line is good, and we learned a lot tonight. We learned a lot about our team, and we did a pretty good job offensively. Our offensive line was able to move the ball. We just couldn't get a touchdown. It was a few mistakes here and there. We were inside their 1 yard line, fourth and one in the first half, and didn't punch it in. And then we threw a couple interceptions when we were down near their goal line. Like I said, they were good, but on defense, you know, that's where we hang our hat. And boy, the wheels fell off tonight, and that's on me. We absolutely didn't tackle well, and we were a little confused on some of our coverages, and we need to do a better job on that, and that falls back on me.
2: Well, and Kirk, you know, Richmond does. We said at the top of the interview, they've got some very talented athletes, and I guess they mixed the run and the pass pretty well and had some big plays tonight, didn't they?
3: Yeah, they had a lot of big plays. We were not able to cover their wide receivers very well. They have a lot of, it was a slick night out there. The ground was slick, and we weren't getting our footing, no excuses. We just didn't tackle well, and we didn't cover well, but we did make a game out of it there in the second half. We only scored two touchdowns second half. One Sawyer Stark, a big long pass, and then another one to Maddox O'Donnell, and that's a testament to how good of receivers they are and how good our quarterback is, William Potter, and we also had a good night out of our running back, Colton Shannon, who's just a sophomore. He didn't hit the end zone, but we ran him all night, and he did a good job.
2: Well, we're talking with Carrollton coach Kirk Thacker, and Coach, you always mention a lot of your kids, very positive and upbeat. Anybody else that stood out for you tonight that you'd like to mention?
3: You know, we our offensive line did a good job, and that's Max Braun and Trevor Tagg are our two tackles, and Maddox Moylan is our center, and then Chase Rodriguez and Dallas Stedham are our tackles. And they were able to move the ball quite a bit, and then you have to also throw in Ryan Henry there, our tight end, that jumped in there. So we had some positives that way with the offensive line, we're gonna learn from them. We'll get better.
2: Well, you're 5-1 right now. This is your first conference loss, your first loss altogether. But it's the first time that Carrollton's been 5-1 for quite a while, isn't it?
3: I think somebody said they were 6-0 back in 2010, I believe, or 2006, somewhere in there. Yeah.
2: Well, and you know, this kind of had to be somewhat of a homecoming for you. I know you played for the Richmond Spartans. You played for the legendary coach Tom Adams over there, played on some good teams. So I'm sure this game tonight brought back some memories.
3: Yeah, it was bittersweet. Saw a lot of people that I hadn't seen in a long time, and saw a lot of, I'd say probably 80% of the fan base there in Richmond I knew or knew who they were. And, it was good to be back at home, but it wasn't the outcome that we necessarily wanted, so we're on to Lexington next week.
2: Yeah, you got in the Lexington at your place home next week, and I tell you, down through the years, with Gil Rector, Stan Key days, Lexington and Carrollton have had some real classic matchups, and you'll face them next week at your place.
3: Yeah. We are honoring Coach Key with his passing this year. With stickers on our back of our helmet, and we've also got some hats that we've been passed around, and just having a good time honoring him. And we really want to win that trophy back, and make it home. The Key Rector, I guess, trophy you could call it. And Lexington has it; they got it from us last year, and we'd like to get that back. And uh, you know,

0: we've got two Yankees grandsons on the team, and, you know, I think it'd be very special for us to get it back for them in honor of their grandfather.
1: Well, and Coach Key and Coach Rector, two coaching legends, that will be a big game.
0: Absolutely.
1: Next week. And, Kirk, always enjoy the visit. I appreciate the call. And after that, you got games with Holden and Higginsville to wrap up the regular season. But thanks again. Give us a buzz next week after that Lexington game, and we'll talk Trojan football again.
0: You bet. Thank you, Joe, and thanks for all the coverage.
1: Okay, thank you, Kirk. That's Kirk Thacker, head coach of the Carrollton Trojans. They get a tough loss tonight as they fall to a real good Richmond Spartan team, 56-16. Again, Carrollton 5-1 overall, 1-1 in conference play. Well, the Brookfield Bulldogs tonight, Brookfield goes on the road. They beat South Harrison 48-20. They remain undefeated. They're 6-0. And a few minutes ago, we had a chance to chat with Brookfield head coach Corey Luke.
2: All right. I'm talking with Corey Luke, the coach of the Brookfield Bulldogs. They took on the South Harrison Bulldogs tonight and handled them 48-20. Tell me about the ball game, Corey.
3: Yeah, felt like we kind of got off to a slow start, defensively. But second half, our defense really played well. Offensively, it was kind of a tale of two halves, so it felt like first was more of a passing game that was working. It felt like maybe South Harrison. A lot of the we played this year have kind of loaded the box just off the run game, and my first punt really kind of took advantage of that. Had a couple big players over the top to Damian and Blackwell, and able to put some points in the book.
2: And you had it sounds like another good ball game for your quarterback.
3: Yeah, he played really good. He's really played really good all season long. He's had 210 yards in the air with three passing touchdowns, and then he had 150 yards and 138 yards on the ground and three rushing touchdowns. So he's kind of a do-it-all guy, but I think he'd be the first one that would give credit to guys up front, and then there's a receiver on the outside in the next play.
2: I was going to say, you got to mention Cumbie Lyman, Coach. That'd be fine with me.
3: Yeah, our left tackle was out, our right tackle was out, so tonight was left guard, and then Lincoln, center, Vander Stuffelman, right guard, Henry Leonard, and right tackle, Panic Baker. Those guys did a good job, especially pass throw in the first half. Really got the run to the second.
2: Well, good. And the defense held South Harrison to 20 points, so they must have had some highlights.
3: Yeah, I kind of talked about that. I kind of showed a little bit the first half, but officially stepped up in the second half. Not a lot of guys that can play on the stash yet, but a lot of different guys flying around. There's a lot of tackles where we have 8 or 9 guys involved, so that's what it is.
2: Well, good. I see next week you've got Milan coming to town, a good rivalry, and a senior night at Brookfield.
3: Yeah, it's going to be a lot of fun. We have a lot of stuff that we have to work on. Hopefully, we're able to get that done.
2: Well, I hope that you don't have any new injuries and some of those kids can overcome some of the problems and be ready to play next week.
3: Yeah, it's going to be great. Fortunately.
2: Well, best of luck to you next week, Coach. Best of luck.
3: I appreciate it. Thank you guys for coming.
1: Okay, that's Coach Corey Luke of Brookfield. Let's take a timeout. Back with more right after this.
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1: Thank you, Nextram GMC, and all of our sponsors for making our show possible. Thanks to all you folks who are tuned in and say so many nice things about our program. We appreciate it. Well, let's take a look at the KCI Conference tonight. East Buchanan hands Lathrop their first loss of the year. East Buck beats Lathrop 40-34 tonight. It was Mid-Buck over Lawson 34-14. North Platte beats Penny of Hamilton. Just heard from Coach Keith Alberti. North Platte wins that one 34-31. Don't have a final score yet on Plattsburgh, West Platte. But again, Mid-Buck, with their win tonight, they're the only team undefeated in conference play. They're 4-0 in the KCI. Lathrop falls to 3-1. West Platte was 2-1 coming into tonight. They'll see if they won. If they won their game tonight, they would be 3-1 also, but we don't have a final score on that right now. Next week in the KCI, East Buchanan, they'll be at home, to play Penny of Hamilton next week. Lathrop will host Mid-Buchanan. Lawson will travel to West Platte next week, and Mid-Buck, they will be at Lathrop. I think maybe I already said that. And North Platte, they will be at Plattsburgh next week. Those are the games in the KCI Conference. Well, the Putnam County Midgets, they get a nice win tonight. They beat Maysville 27-13, and with that win, Putnam County moves to 4-0 in conference play, 4-2 overall. And a few minutes ago, we had a chance to talk it over with Putnam County head coach Adam Hughes.
2: Joining us now in the Fifth Quarter Show, we have Coach Adam Hughes of Putnam County. Coach, you traveled to Maysville tonight, got the victory 27-13. Looks like the fourth victory in a row for you.
3: It is. We started off with two tough losses to two quality opponents, and then we've been able to start putting a few things together once we got into conference play, and we just continue to build on it and just kind of look forward to finishing this week off tomorrow and then getting after the next one next week.
2: And what worked well for you tonight?
3: We were able to run the ball and kind of establish line of scrimmage early, and we had a kickoff return, our first kickoff return. They went down and scored on us and ate almost the entire first quarter clock up, but then we were able to return the next kickoff back for a touchdown and then got the two-point conversion and kind of put us ahead for the rest of the game, and we were able to kind of dictate what we wanted to do, and still got a long way to go, but it was getting better each time we were out there.
2: When you say dictate what you wanted to do, does that mean the guys up front were controlling things? Does that mean you were the plays were working? What exactly does that mean?
3: A little bit of both. Through the first, I would say half, we were able to kind of run the ball really well. The only thing that kind of stopped us was our own penalties and our own mistakes. And second half, Maysville made a few adjustments and had a lot of success. And we were able to throw the ball and have some success throwing it. And so we're a little combination of both. But hopefully we can be able to put the two of them together, each half together, and, have a really good four-quarter ball game.
2: And defensively, it looks like you gave up 13 this week, only 6 last week. It's pretty consistent, only a couple of scores the last 4 weeks, if that. Tell me about the defense.
3: Our defense is, we have a lot of new bodies that are having to play, and they're flying around playing physical, and we're a little probably undersized and inexperienced even still, but they're coachable, they do the things that we ask, and we're starting to get them in the right position, and they're starting to get them to understand what we're asking of them, and once we kind of play with a little bit more intensity and effort, which we did after that first drive, we had a lot of success tonight, forced some turnovers, and we're able to get some three and outs and some punts, and kind of the things you look for on the defensive side of the ball.
2: Next week you travel to Trenton. What can we expect next week?
3: I honestly have not watched them at all, other than like a handful of plays. I know that they started off pretty rough and have won their last two, so they've got some momentum going. They're getting excited, and we know we're going to be in for a fight. And going over there is never an easy place to play, so we're hoping just to go be able to have a great week of practice and then go there and execute well.
2: Coach Hughes, we appreciate you calling in and look forward to talking to you next week.
3: Thank you, and thank you for the coverage you guys give us. I'll definitely call in next week.
1: Okay, that's Coach Adam Hughes, head coach of the Putnam County Midgets. Again, they win tonight. Putnam County beats Maysville 27-13. Other scores in the Grand River, Brookfield. You just heard from Coach Luke, Corey Luke, just a minute ago. Brookfield knocks off South Harrison 48-20. Marceline, a defensive battle, beats Gallatin 9-6. Don't have a score on that Trenton-Milan game yet. But right now you've got Brookfield and Putnam County, both those teams tied atop the Grand River Conference. They will meet a week after next. They'll meet on the 16th.

0: paint, and that'd be a big game in the conference. So both those teams 3-0. Marceline with their win tonight, they're 3-1 in conference play, so they're still in the race. Also, looking at the Grand River schedule next week, Brookfield will be on at home. They'll take on Milan next Friday night. Gallatin will entertain Maysville. Marceline will be at home. They will play South Harrison, and it will be the other game in that conference will be, as we said, Putnam County. They will travel to Trenton next week, and again, South Harrison and Marceline. I think I just mentioned that one. So those are the games in the Grand River next week. Tonight, the Higginsville Huskers. The Huskers get their second win of the year. They go on the road. They beat Holden 28-14. And a little while ago, the voice of the Huskers, Don Kennedy, talked it over with Higginsville head coach Steve Cook.
1: We're back in Holden. Don Kennedy, along with Braden Westfall. We've got Coach Cook in the box with us now. Coach, congratulations. Good win tonight.
2: Thanks, Don. Yeah, it was something the boys, you know, they were really dialed in this week. We had a great week of practice, you know, and like I talked to you last week, in defeat, we still felt like we did a lot of good things last week, and we've been building. We've played a tough schedule to this point, and, you know, but just across the board, you know, real proud of our guys' effort tonight.
1: You know, they did well. Defense held them pretty well for most of the game. Got some good turnovers when you needed them. What I had for you unofficially in the receiving is 6 catches for 72 yards. It could have been more. Again, I say unofficially because I'm trying to describe the game and add all this up. But on the rushing part, I had you for 47 carries for 270 yards. A really good game control game tonight.
2: Yeah, we were able to move the ball well, and you know, there's a couple of things scheme-wise that I'm just real proud of the guys, what they were able to do, and understanding you know, Holden's adjustments to what we like to do, and how we were able to still overcome that, you know, how they were trying to take it away from us. But guys were super coachable, you know, and things got intense at times, you know, and the guys were still super coachable through that. And, you know, it says a lot to our senior leadership, you know, of everybody just working hard. And, you know, they did a good job communicating what they were seeing out there, you know, because they learned to think like their coaches, you know, and they know what if we see this, we need to do that on both sides of the ball. And, you know, just proud of how they communicated some things to us to better our play calls and put ourselves in good positions.
1: So I had you, the score at the end of the first quarter, 7-6 Eagles. At halftime, 22-7 Huskers. And then at the end of the third quarter, 28-7 Huskers. And then the Eagles came back and scored a touchdown on a long run in the fourth quarter. But what I really liked and saw that you guys did was you held the ball for the last 5:48 a game, didn't even give their offense a chance to get back on the field.
2: Right, yeah, and that's something, you know, they scored on the second play from scrimmage of the ball game, you know, and I talked to the guys after, you know, and I said, how many of you in your subconscious went to a bad spot when we, that, you know, second play of the game, you know, the bad thoughts start going through your brain, but they rallied around each other and didn't give up much anything for a long stretch of time. And you know, and the last touchdown they had there in the fourth quarter, quarterback was untouched. It was a very exact similar play, and the same location, everything was similar about it from their quarterback, who runs that play very well. And we were misaligned both times, you know. And you think of all the other plays they ran, that same play a bunch of other times. We were aligned correctly for what we were wanting to do, and we were able to slow it down. But, you know, they understood, you know, and they made corrections, and it shows a lot about the kids and how bad they want it.
1: Your defensive backs did a nice job, not giving up much on the passing game. Another interception for Corday Owens, his third in 2 games. Yep. So I felt like he did a good job of redeeming himself after throwing an interception, come back and get one.
2: Yeah, so absolutely. Good. You know, and it's one of those deals. I think one of his picks down, the pick he threw, I think he had one interception tonight, didn't he?
1: Yes.
2: It was just slightly overthrown. We were down around the goal line, and I think they started that possession on the 5, and no points resulted from it on third, and we were in third and goal, and it had been off a penalty. Well, anyways, it turned out to be a pretty good punt. You know, we made him start in bad field position, but just proud of how he has worked hard to manage what we need him to do. You know, the signal callers, and that's what it's all about.
1: I know we've talked, you don't like to call out players, but I will tonight. I spoke before the game about the multitude of players that get to touch the ball on your offense.

0: far as backs. And tonight, Nolan Phillips with a great game, 14 carries for 148 yards. That's a great night.
1: Absolutely.
0: at any high school.
1: Yeah,
0: so.
1: he broke buck sweep a couple of times, one of them on a huge long run where he was in and out of traffic in the early third quarter that really, you know, put us up three scores. You know, so that was a great position, you know, and like you talked about, you know, we've got a couple of plays we hang our hat on, and we're able to run those with him, with Tristan Elmore, with Asher Roberts, you know, and then we can do some different things in our offense with Crozen and Brett Green and all those guys. But, you know, it's just one of those things we look towards, and, you know, we talk about players, but the offensive line, like, was pretty dominant tonight, you know, and we're just super proud of them, be it the running game, passing game. I think we had three or four sacks on defense, but offensively, when we need to throw the ball, we gave ourselves plenty of time, was able to get the ball out, and you know, this is a great team effort all the way around.
0: Before the game started, I added up both offensive lines from each side. Holden averages 234, and we average 237. That's about as equal as you can get.
1: Yep.
0: So that's, like you said, the Huskers did a good job of controlling the line of scrimmage and making some holes for their backs.
1: Yeah. Yeah, we're happy about this one, but, you know, it's one of those, you know, we have a very short-term memory, and, you know, we're going to go home and do our thing and get back to work, and glad to be back at home next week and, you know, just get regrouped and try to do it again.
0: Coach, thanks for your time. Safe travels home. We'll see you back in Higginsville next week.
2: Kennedy with Steve Cook. The Huskers win tonight. A good win for Higginsville. They win it 28-14 with the win. The Huskers moved to 2-4. They're one of the four teams in the MRVC East that are now 1-1 in conference play after only 2 weeks of the season. Well, let's take a real quick timeout. We'll come back with more right after this.
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2: Okay, tonight in the Tri-County Conference, Blair Oaks beats Boonville 49-13. It was Hallsville 49-7 over Eldon. Southern Boone beats Fulton 32-7. So right now you've got Blair, a good race there. Blair Oaks and Hallsville both atop the conference. Both teams are 4-0 in conference play, 5-1 overall. Those two teams will play in week 9, last week of the regular season. And Southern Boone in the race also, they're also 5-1 overall. They're 3-1 in conference play. So you got a three-team race there. All three of those teams playing well. Next week it'll be Blair Oaks. They will be at Fulton. It'll be Boonville. They will be hosting California. It will be the Eldon Ball Club, the Mustangs. They will be at Southern Boone next Friday night. And the other game in that conference will have Hallsville. They will entertain School of the Osage. Well, tonight it was the Cameron Dragons. They fell tonight in the Midland Empire Conference. They fall to Savannah 63-22. And a few minutes ago, Roman Pfister, the voice of the Cameron Dragons, talked it over with Nate Raboyan, head coach of Cameron.
8: Talking here with Cameron Dragons head coach Tate Raboyan after their game against the Savannah Savages. They lose 66-63-22 tonight.

0: So, Coach, another night with a lot of stunted drives. It looked like the front was closing in quite a bit. So what were you seeing from Savannah that made it difficult?
1: There's a physical group. Okay, they're well coached on both sides of the football. We just got out-physicaled, outmatched a little bit. We just got to keep on going.
0: Now, you started coming in your own in the second half, three successful drives. What got your guys going?
1: The captains is leading still. Obviously, just playing their game. They didn't give up on the game. Glad the way they finished, but we just got to keep on going. First half, again, they're playing their starters in the first half, so we just got to keep on going with those guys.
0: Now, quite a few penalties. Penalties were a problem in the first half. What's going through your head as you saw the miscues?
1: Yeah, it's just mental mistakes, mental toughness aspect. We just got to get set. We're not doing that. We're not doing our 111th up there. We just got to get set and be ready.
0: Now, you have a bye week next week. A lot to learn from this game, especially from that second half. You got a bye week coming up, and then you have Benton. So what's going to be the focus going in against them?
1: Obviously, we have a lot of guys banged up, so use that bye week, get guys back and healthy. Have quite a few, three or four hard practices next week. Get ready for Benton, another great team in the conference.
0: All right, Coach, thank you.
1: Thank you.
0: Final score from Savannah tonight, 63-22 for the Savannah Savages against the Cameron Dragons. Cameron Dragons go to 0-5 and have a bye week next week. Back to you guys at Fifth Quarter Show.
2: Roman Fisher, thank you very much. Good job on that interview. That's Coach Tate Raboyan, head coach of the Cameron Dragons. Appreciate him chatting after a tough loss tonight. Well, how about the Santa Fe Chiefs? The Santa Fe Chiefs in eight-man football. Chiefs rolling along right now, playing well. They move their record to 4-2. They're 2-0 in I-70 conference play. As tonight, they beat Concordia 44-20. And a few minutes ago, Daryl talked it over with Santa Fe head coach John Stockman.
3: Joining us now on the Fifth Quarter Show, we have head coach John Stockman of the Santa Fe Chiefs. Coach, you traveled over to Concordia tonight, came out with a big 44-20 victory over the Orioles. Tell us about tonight's game.
4: Well, Daryl, we told our kids all week, you know, we weren't going to back down from them and go get after them from the get-go. We did. We went down the first drive and scored despite several holding penalties. Kids really bounced back and kept playing, and then we got up 14-0, I believe. Went into halftime 21-7. Should have been 28-7. We scored at the end of the half with a second to go, and had a holding call, and the half was over. So we didn't execute there at the end of the half.
3: You put up 44 points. Who did that scoring for you?
4: Our quarterback, Logan Wilsey. He's just a heck of a player. I think he threw for two and ran for a couple. And Michael Barrett scored a couple touchdowns tonight. Our offensive line played really, really well. Noah Reap caught a touchdown pass. Spread the ball around. The boys just played really well.
3: You mentioned the offensive line. Who are those guys?
4: Cohen Dierker at a guard spot. Tyler Tevenkamp at the center. Tucker Byerly at the other guard. Wyatt Reardon at an end. Noah Reap at an end. Caden Bowen plays some end for us. They've gone over 300 yards rushing 2 weeks in a row. Just really proud of those guys.
3: Yeah, that means those guys up front are doing their job. You only gave up 7 points by the first half there, so tell me a little bit about the D. Who stood out on that side?
4: Cohen Dierker played D tackle. Did a great job drawing double teams, still making plays. Caden Bowen, freshman linebacker. Corbin Case had several tackles. Riker Munkoff and Wyatt Reardon playing defensive end. Did a heck of a job on the edge for us tonight.
3: Now, from what I know, from knowing you for several years, your heart's kind of special for the special teams there. You've got a special place in your heart there. Did anything happen on the special teams tonight?
4: Well, Noah Reap was really consistent, kicking extra points. He had a couple touchbacks, kicking off. We were real, real close to getting two onside kicks. So nothing great this evening, but consistently.

0: They're 2-0 in conference play, so they and Wellington Napoleon both tied with 2-0 conference records. Let's take a look at the Clarence Cannon Conference tonight. In the Clarence Cannon Centralia, the Centralia Panthers remain unbeaten, as tonight they get a 44-6 win over Monroe City. Monroe City previously undefeated in conference play. Macon beats Clark County 63-7. It was Palmyra 56-0 over Highland, and South Shelby in non-conference play falls to Wright City 31-20. So right now you've only got one undefeated team in conference play. Centralia is a perfect 3-0, and then you've got Monroe City. Macon is 3-1. They're in second place right now. The Macon Tigers at 3-1, and then you've got Monroe City and South Shelby both 2-1 in conference play. Well, we mentioned a minute ago the Odessa Bulldogs. They get a nice win. The Dogs win tonight over Kansas City Center up in the city. They win at 32-21. They move their record to 5-1 overall, 3-1 in conference play, a half game behind the Warrensburg Tigers in that MRBC West. And a few minutes ago, Nathan Gertz, the play-by-play voice of the Odessa Bulldog, talked it over with Odessa head coach Brett Jewell.
1: Coach, tonight was the type of game that for a moment it looked like maybe we're going to go up and down the field all night, and then both teams, it kind of felt like, okay, slow down a little. But the defense really did adjust in a big way for you guys after those first two series, didn't they?
2: Yeah, I mean, so we were doing a couple things differently in coverage on defense, and so they took advantage of them, so we made some other adjustments to it, and the kids took to them really well. I mean, we've got great kids. They listen really well, took the adjustments, and then we took away the way they were beating us. Obviously, like, I would like to have the touchdowns back, but for me, it's just good film that we can learn from and get better from.
1: You have said from the beginning you think DeAndre Bandy is just scratching the surface of what he can do. I think his pursuit made the two biggest defensive plays of the night, causing that huge, you know, loss on the fumble, and then the sack as well, the first sack he got tonight. It's just incredible to see the way that he continues to figure out how to dominate games.
2: I mean, we didn't have the real DeAndre Bandy last week. That's what I'm telling everybody. The kid he was last week, he's way better than that, and he showed it today. He played assignment sound football, and then he flew to the football the way that we know he can. I mean, he's going to be an absolute monster.
1: Running the football tonight, Isaiah Hanks gave you some great reps, and that just speaks to who he is. He's going to get every snap you want defensively, but he's had to wait his turn on offense. He showed up tonight, though.
2: Yeah, I mean, unfortunately, with Brock being down this week, we had to go to more of a committee approach this week with Isaiah, Cole, and then a little bit of Duke Hicklin. And, you know, Isaiah is an absolute monster on the defense side of the ball, and he brings that same energy to the offense side of the ball. We're blessed to have him.
1: Next week with Warrensburg, last year that was a game that was really right down to the end, and it came down to basically being able to execute offensively, kind of like you did here in the second half tonight, right?
2: Yeah, I mean, we know it's going to be a tough game next week. We're going to have to, everybody's going to have to do their job. We're going to have a great week of practice to make sure that we have a chance to be successful on Friday. And if the kids answer the way they did this week, I have full confidence in them going in the next Friday.
1: Brett Jewell, head coach of Odessa Bulldogs football. Thanks for your time, Coach.
2: Appreciate you guys. Have a good night.
0: Okay, that's Nathan Gertz with Odessa Bulldog head coach Brad Jewell. Again, that should be a great game next week, Odessa and Warrensburg. Both those teams right now, Odessa, like we say, they have one conference loss. They're 3-1 in conference play. Warrensburg undefeated at 3-0. So one of those two teams will be atop the conference at the end of next week, whoever wins that ball game. So that should be a good one next week. Well, let's take a look real quickly at the West Central Conference tonight. Cole Camp beats Crestridge 27-6. These are both conference games. Cole Camp 27, Crestridge 6. Windsor beats Lone Jack 36-6. So right now in that West Central Conference, you've got a tie at the top spot. Both teams with 2-0 conference records. You've got Cole Camp's 2-0. Windsor's only 1-0. This is Windsor's first conference game. So Cole Camp's 2-0. Windsor is 1-0. They lead the pack. Crestridge is 0-1 in conference play, and Lone Jack falls to 0-2. Next week, Cole Camp, this is a non-conference game. Cole Camp will be at home to play Missouri Military. Crestridge will have a conference game at home against Lone Jack, and it will be Windsor. The Greyhounds next week will be at home. They'll take on Westrand. Well, tonight, the Polo Panthers, they get a nice win in eight-man football. Polo, in their first man of eight-man football, doing very well, is tonight they get a 64-26 win over the Bramer Bobcats. And with that win, Polo moves their record to 4-1 overall. They're 2-0 in the CRC Southern Division Conference. And a few minutes ago, Jim Martin talked it over with Polo head coach Kyle Ross.
3: I visited with Kyle Ross, the coach of the Polo Panthers tonight. pretty good. The eighth man scored tonight.

0: Kyle, looked like you took care of business 64-26.
1: Yeah, I mean, we're happy to be able to get a win. We get better at some stuff, and we are, and then we still are making some mistakes. And it's going to keep happening, I think, because of our inexperience.
0: But you put up 64 points, so you must have had some big runs, some nice big plays for you.
1: We did. We had a couple of defensive scores. We had two defensive scores. So that helps out, obviously. If we could get over our bugaboo of getting people into fourth and long, and then we give up a big play or have a penalty or something. And if we get that out of our system, that would really help. And we would get more offensive chances. But our defense did have two picks, sixes, and I think they might have had another interception on top of that. And we're getting better. We just have to stay consistent. And then offensively, yeah, we had some big runs, and we threw the ball. We're getting better at that.
0: That's good. And you must have had some good running games, good running backs.
1: Yeah, I mean, Drew Moore is our senior wing back. He's a smaller, quicker guy, and I don't know what he had on the night, but I know he had, I'm going to say he's probably pushing 200 yards. That'd be close.
0: And you say
1: not very many carries.
0: And your defense must have played well.
1: Defense, we did. We had moments. We have to get better at winning on money downs, and that's maturity and some age. I mean, we're playing three freshmen 90% of the time on defense. So every time they'll take two steps forward, and look really good, and then they'll make a mental mistake. But we're taking three or four steps forward before we make a mistake. So it's getting better.
0: Well, the good thing about freshmen, they will become sophomores, Coach. Pretty good crowd tonight. You're close to Bramer.
1: I think so. I kind of zoned that stuff out. I don't know, but I feel like it was. It was their homecoming, so I'm sure they probably were.
0: Next week, you're going to have another tough one. You can take on the Hardin-Norbin team, Hardin Central.
1: Yeah, they're undefeated and ranked in the state, second year, third year in a row. I don't know. They're good. They're well coached and senior heavy. So all of those things are going to be a challenge, but we got to figure out, where we're at. I mean, so we're going to find out, I guess.
0: Well, get them up for next week, Coach, and best of luck to you.
1: All right, I appreciate it.
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6: Okay, running through our list of scores tonight in the Great State 8 Conference, Fayette shuts out Lynn 30-0. It was Tipton remaining unbeaten. They beat Harris.

0: 72-6, and in a good one, Russellville at home slips by South Callaway 27-26. So right now, when you're looking at the standings in that conference, Tipton leads that conference at 2-0. Then you've got Russellville, Harrisburg, and Fayette all at 1-1 in the conference. Next week in the Great State 8, it'll be Fayette. They will be at home to take on Tipton. Harrisburg will travel to South Callaway, and Lynn will be at Russellville. Those in the Great State 8 next week. Down in the Ozark Highlander Conference tonight, it was Versailles, a surprise team in that conference. They beat Adrian tonight 16-14. It was Butler 54-16 over Sherwood, and Warsaw knocks off El Dorado Springs 27-24. So right now you've got one team atop the conference, the only undefeated team in conference play so far, Versailles. They're 2-0. El Dorado Springs is 1-1, and Warsaw is 2-1 right now in conference play. Next week in that Ozark Highlander Conference, Adrian will be at Sherwood. It'll be Butler. They will entertain Warsaw. El Dorado Springs will host Versailles. And I think I've got everybody in the conference. So that's the slate for next week in that conference. Well, how about the Hardin-Norbern Aggies? They move their record to a perfect 6-0 tonight. They beat Slater by the score of 56-14. And a few minutes ago, Daryl Jeffries talked it over with Hardin-Norbern head coach Andrew Watson.
1: Joining us now on the fifth quarter show, we have head coach Andrew Watson of the Hardin-Central-Norbern Aggies. Coach, 6-0, big win this week, 56-14 over Slater. Tell me about the game.
2: Absolutely. Obviously, shout out to Slater and their coaches. You know, they're down a few guys, and I thought, you know, they came out and battled tough. But very proud of our guys. You know, they came out and executed and, you know, did their job and did what we were supposed to do. And we were able to get quite a few guys in the end zone, including some young guys tonight. So it's a good night to be an Aggie.
1: Absolutely, especially when you got them rolling like that. So who did the scoring for you, and how did it happen?
2: Yeah, obviously, you know, our regular stable of guys in the first half, Brody Pfeiffer, you know, he's a big key for us. I think he had a punt return for a touchdown. And then a few of our running backs, Jake McMillan had a big night running the ball. Jagger McNally had a couple good touches. We were able to get some other guys like Hunter Fisher involved. Thomas Gable, I think he got his first career high school touchdown. So a lot of different guys contributed tonight, and so it was a good night for us.
1: And the first guy you mentioned was Brody Pfeiffer, and I got a chance to watch him live last year, and I was just so impressed with just his game presence, his ability to run the ball, but also the ability to throw the ball with accuracy. Has he improved since last year? Is he still growing? How's this young man doing?
2: Oh, absolutely. He continues to get better every single week. I thought he took a huge, you know, he's always been a good athlete for us, you know, four-year starter, took over as quarterback as a sophomore. And then last year, he took a real big jump in his passing game. And this year, I think he's just continued that step forward. And, you know, we got some pretty good receivers, especially with our tight end, Sam Barnett, former returning All-Stater. And so, he has a great feel for the game, and, you know, he's played a lot of big games at this point in his career, and so we're fortunate to have him and his leadership in the backfield.
1: How about those guys up front to make it possible for Brody and Sam and all those guys to do what they do?
2: Absolutely. We got kind of a three-headed monster up there with our center and guards. Logan Summers at our quick guard, he's a four-year starter for us. Cash Adams, he's been a huge, you know, this is his first year starting center for us, big, strong kid. But he's really grown into the position of center. And then kind of the anchor of our offensive line, big old 77, Cody Musselman. When he gets to blocking people, you know, he moves them. And that really helps our running back have some good, clean lanes to run.
1: Does a road grader come to mind, that kind of a blocker?
2: He's a brute. He's a fun kid to watch play football, and he plays with a physicality and toughness that really, really sets us apart.
1: That's great, Coach. I'm glad to see you've got him rolling. Now, next week you get back home. And you've got Polo coming to town. What can we expect next week?
2: Yeah, obviously, you know, we still got to get into the film. You know, we have a few common opponents, so we've seen some of them this year. And they're new to 8-man, so you can tell, you know, they're figuring things out. I feel like they've gotten better as the year's gone on. And they got some size and physicality. So, you know, we're going to have a great week of practice and really be prepared to come out and play well.
1: Teams like that are always dangerous, but I know you'll have the guys prepared. Coach Watson, we appreciate you calling in. Look forward to talking to you again next week.

0: Absolutely. Thank you so much.
1: Okay, that's Andrew Watson, his hardened Norbert ball club, a perfect 6-0, also undefeated in conference play. They're 2-0 in that CRC South. We'll talk about those standings here in just a minute. Let's take a look at the Central Missouri Conference tonight, four conference games. It was Smith Cotton getting their second conference win. They beat Battle of Columbia 39-0. It was Rockbridge of Columbia over Camdenton 24-14. Helias shuts out Capital City 42-0. And Hickman, in a rivalry game, beats Jeff City 49-14. So right now, you've got Helias, a perfect 5-0 in conference play, Rockbridge in second place, and Hickman. Rockbridge and Hickman both tied in second place with records of 4-1, and Camdenton right behind at 3-2. Next week, it'll be Battle. They will be at home in Columbia to take on crosstown rival Rockbridge. Camdenton will entertain Columbia Hickman. It'll be Capital City. They will be in Sedalia to take on Smith Cotton, and Helias. They will be at Jay's Stadium, Pete Atkins Field, to take on the Jeff City Jays next week. Well, tonight, the Knobnoster Panthers, the Panthers pick up their first win as they beat the Lexington Minutemen 35-18 in a game played in Knobnoster. It was homecoming at Knobnoster. And a few minutes ago, Daryl talked it over with Knobnoster head coach Adam Peterson.
2: Joining us now in the fifth quarter show, we have head coach Adam Peterson of the Knobnoster Panthers. Coach, it was homecoming. You always worry about distractions on homecoming week, but you came out with a big victory, 35-18 over Lexington. Tell us about tonight's game, Coach.
3: Yes, sir. It was a lot of fun tonight. The kids were excited coming out. We started out fairly hot, and it was a fun game.
2: Who did the scoring for you?
3: We had a couple long touchdowns by Jackson Easterwood, Caleb Dela Cruz, and Wyatt Smith, and then finishing a couple good drives was Jackson Wheeler and Caden Bazenga.
2: All right. Tell me about that line. As offensive line, did they dominate tonight? Defensive line, did they dominate? How did the game go?
3: It was a little bit of a mix. Our offensive line was able to create a few holes for us to keep some drives alive and then do a good job in pass pro to allow those long touchdowns that we had.
2: Well, let's get their names out there. Who makes up that offensive line?
3: We've got Tough Dennis, Jackson Sheard, Hunter Abernathy, Royce Ewing, and Taylor Balshire.
2: Awesome. And then defensively, only gave up 18 points. Who stood out on that side of the ball?
3: Yes, sir. Tough Dennis was another one of those, along with Hunter Abernathy. And then at safety, we had Austin Frisbee.
2: Anyone else you'd like to mention tonight, Coach?
3: Let's see, coaching staff. Those guys did a great job for us tonight, putting together a nice plan and getting our kids to execute.
2: That's great. So you got them rolling now. Next week, you're going to travel to Higginsville. What can we expect next week?
3: It's going to be another tough battle. Higginsville is always really tough, very disciplined, kind of has some ground and pound offense to them. So we're gonna have to shore up ourselves and be physical.
2: Coach Peterson, congratulations on the big homecoming victory. Celebrate that one tonight, and we appreciate you calling in. We look forward to talking to you again next week.
3: Yes, sir. Thank you very much. Appreciate you having us.
1: Okay, that's Adam Peterson, head coach of the Knobnoster Panthers. And Adam calls us every night. They've had a tough season so far, but he always calls us very positive. And tonight, it was homecoming in Knobnoster. They get a 35-18 win over the Lexington Minutemen. And next week, the Minutemen will be here to play Carrollton. Knobnoster will take on the Higginsville Huskers. So, Coach, appreciate the call. Let's take a real quick timeout. Back with more right after this.
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3: Well, tonight, Westrand knocks off Duchesne on the road 40-8. Westrand moves to 4-2 on the season. Salisbury all over Crystal City 66-0. And the Panthers move to 6-0. And overall, an undefeated team playing very well. Scotland County, they're 4-1. They did not play tonight. Next week, Westrand, they will be at Windsor. Scotland County will be at Salisbury, so that those should be a couple of good games there next week. In the let's take a look at eight-man football. In the I-70 division of eight-man football tonight, Santa Fe beats Concordia 44-20. It was Wellington Napoleon over Oreck 58-22. And Sweet Springs beats St. Paul. The final there was 28-20. So right now in the I-70 division, you've got two teams that are undefeated in conference play. Santa Fe and Wellington Napoleon, both 2-0 in conference play. Both those teams have 4-2 records overall. Concordia and Sweet Springs are both 1-1 in conference play. Next week in that I-70 division, you'll have Concordia. They will be at home to play St. Paul. Oreck will host Sweet Springs next week, and Santa Fe will be at home to play Wellington Napoleon. In the CRC South Division tonight, it was Polo beating Bramer 64-26. Hardin Norburn beats Slater 56-14. Right now, you've got Hardin and Norburn is a perfect 2-0 in conference play, as is Polo. So Hardin Norburn 6-0 overall, 2-0 in conference play. Polo 4-1, also 2-0 in conference play. And next week, Northwest is 1-0. They were idle this week, so Northwest didn't play. So again, you've got Hardin, Norburn, and Polo tied atop the conference right now. We're looking at that schedule for next week in the CRC South Division. Bramer will be at home to play Schuyler County. Will be at Schuyler County. That's a non-conference game next week. Northwest will host Slater. It will be Polo. They will be at Hardin Norburn. Those two teams, again, undefeated in conference play. And that's the schedule there. And then finally, next week in the we didn't read the scores here in the CRC North Division. Knox County slips by Paris tonight, 30-28. It was North Shelby beating Schuyler County by a score 97-0. And I don't have a final on that Lincoln BKN Thunder game. Next week in the CRC North, it will be Keatsville or BKN Thunder. They'll be at Paris. It'll be Knox County. They'll be at home to play North Shelby, and that'll be the deciding a big game in that conference, because right now you've got North Shelby and Knox County are tied atop that conference, both teams with 2-0 conference records, and again, they will play next week. Well, tonight, the Lathrop Mules, they lose their first game of the year. Lathrop off to a great start in the KCI Conference. Lathrop came in tonight at 5-0, but tonight they lose their first game to East Buchanan at home by the score of 40-34. And a few minutes ago, Darrell talked it over with Lathrop head coach Andy McNeely.
4: Joining us now in the Fifth Quarter Show, we have Coach Andy McNeely from Lathrop. Coach, you hosted East Buchanan tonight. High-scoring game, 40-30, came out on the losing end. Tell us about tonight's game.
5: Well, East Buchanan had a really nice night. They obviously scoring 40 points. That's a pretty big deal in our area, because we really like to focus on keeping the ball and have playing good defense. We did not do that tonight, but credit East Buchanan, Landon Smith from East Buchanan, their running back, is what they do tonight. We just flat could not tackle him, and they kept us on our heels and had a really nice game plan. But it was a it was a good football game. I mean, East Buchanan was up 2 scores at one point in the third quarter, and we got a couple turnovers and turned them over and got an interception and kind of whittled the lead down from, I think they were up 16, and we whittled it down to about 6 at one point. And then

0: We just couldn't stop them tonight. Got them off the field late in the game a couple times and had a chance to go down and tie it two times in under 4 minutes and just couldn't get it done. But credit their kids. They played really hard, really well. I was really impressed with what their coaching staff did and how hard their kids played tonight.
1: So playing from behind most of the time, it sounds like, but still scored 34 points. Who stood out for you when you were playing well?
0: Our quarterback, Preston Core, is a pretty nice player. I think he had like 20 carries for 180-some yards tonight and a couple scores. And he's really good on defense as well. But, I mean, at the end of the day, man, their number 10, Landon Smith, just played. He was just the best player on the field all night. We needed to get a stop. We knew he was getting the ball. We just flat could not get him to the ground. Our kids knew it. They just couldn't get it done. And credit to these kids. They had a nice game plan for us. And our kids battled. I was really, really pleased with how well our kids battled tonight because it felt like at some point that game was going to, they were going to 50-burger us. Our kids kept battling and gave us a chance to compete at the end. And I was really proud of their fight and their effort because there was a moment we had no energy, we had no momentum, and something just happened and we just turned it over a couple times for them. And I was really, really pleased with our fight tonight. So, you know, it wasn't all lost. We were just pretty disappointed in how we played.
1: And you're going to be back home next week, but it doesn't get any easier. You're 5-1 on the season, but undefeated Mid-Buchanan comes to town. What can we expect next week?
0: Well, we're gonna give them hell, that's for sure. I mean, we're gonna fight like hell. At the end of the day, we got no pressure on us. The pressure's all on Mid-Buchanan. I know they're, you know, the best team in our area, but our kids will be ready. We've already talked about what to expect for next week. They've been the top dog in our league for the last few years. Coach Prince, good friend of mine, and we talk frequently, daily, about. And I remember when he was turning that program around, and we were talking about it when he was, you know, his first few years, 0-15, 0-20, and now I'm really proud of him, and I'm really proud of his kids and his program, and hopefully we emulate that one of these days. But, you know, our kids know that pressure's on them, and we are going to just let it all hang out, and we are going to fight like heck and try to make it a four-quarter ball game. And I really do think our kids think we can beat them. So we're pretty excited about the challenge.
1: Coach McNeely, I've known you for a while, and I know you always have your kids coached up, and you'll get the most out of them, and I have no doubt that you'll be ready for next week, and we look forward to talking to you after that game.
0: All right, Darrell, I appreciate you. Have a great weekend. Thank you for taking my call.
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7: Well, thanks to Nextran GMC, our primary sponsor, also all you different sponsors who make our program possible. Appreciate all that you do to help us out. Well, tonight it was the St. Paul Saints. They took on the Sweet Springs Greyhounds. A good ball game at Sweet Springs.

0: Rings comes out on top 28-20. A few minutes ago, Daryl talked it over with the St. Paul head coach, C.J. Gifford.
1: Joining us now on the fifth quarter show, we have head coach C.J. Gifford of the St. Paul Saints. Coach, you hosted Sweet Springs tonight. They came out on top. Tell us about tonight's game.
2: Yeah, we kind of got off to the wrong foot. Sweet Springs housed the opening kickoff against us. They got a pretty good player, Drayton Hampton, who's their quarterback, and he does most of the work for them offensively. And so we got off the start 6-0. And their team that just kind of, they want to run the ball and eat the clock and everything like that. They went up 12-0 in the second quarter. We were able to get a score right before half and bring it to 12-6 at halftime. And then we were able to tie it in third quarter with a pass from Creighton Sheets to Trent Behrman, 12-12, you know, and then turnovers got us. Sweet Springs scored. We turned the ball over, and they scored again. We tried to make a game out of it. We scored in the fourth quarter with about 6 minutes left, and then we had the ball. We were driving, trying to score again, and young quarterback threw a pick there to kind of seal the deal. So tried to make a game out of it, but, you know, just penalties, turnovers, and poor execution. All those things coaches well is really what got us tonight.
1: Well, and when you get behind the eight ball early, sometimes that changes your play calls or changes your how much intensity you put into it. And sometimes you overdo it, sometimes, especially young players. But when you did play well, and you said there were for stretches when you're catching up and things like that, who really stood out then?
2: You know, Creighton Sheets is a young quarterback. He's a sophomore. And it seems like he's just getting better every week. He's showing more and more poise. His decision making is good. He threw a pick, but you know, he was at the end of the game, and he was trying to make some things happen. But I thought he played really well, and our defense played really well this week too. The Sweet Springs, that Hampton kid, he's a heck of a ball player, and our defense did a pretty good job keeping him bottled up for most of the game. So Michael Hines is a defensive end. We moved him inside a little bit. He was inside outside. And then Isaiah Clayton, kind of our big nose tackle. Andrew McCage is the other defensive end. Max Harrington kind of floated between linebacker and defensive end. And then Walker Bodenstab and Jackson Clayton. Like that was kind of our box. And they did a great job on that run defense this week.
1: That's good to hear. Good to hear. Another tough one next week. You're going to travel, looks like, 7-8 blocks down the street and play Concordia High School. What can we expect when the Saints and the Orioles get together?
2: It's always a good time when we get to go across town. It's a short trip, but it turns into a long night usually. You've had some good games in the past. And should be no different this week. They have a phenomenal coaching staff over there. Coach Tyler does a great job. Coach Franken does a great job. Coach they're all these phenomenal over there. So you know their defense especially is always going to be incredibly solid. So hopefully we can figure some things out this week, execute a little bit better on offense, and sneak up on them.
1: Coach Gifford, we appreciate you calling in each week. Look forward to talking to you next week.
2: Hey, thank you for your coverage.
0: Okay, that's C.J. Gifford, head coach of St. Paul. Again, the Saints, they fall tonight. In eight-man football, they play, of course, in that I-70 division of the CRC Conference, and St. Paul falls tonight. Sweet Springs, good ball game. Sweet Springs wins it 28-20. Well, tonight it was the Westrand Hornets. They get a nice win. They go on the road. They beat Duchesne 40-8. And a few minutes ago, Jim Martin talked it over with the Westrand assistant coach, Jamie Saw.
3: All right, I'm visiting with the coach of the Westrand Hornets tonight, Jamie South, and you took on a team out of St. Louis area, Duchesne. And did you take care of them in the night? What was the final score?
4: The final score was 40-8. Yes, we got the win tonight. We're really happy about it.
3: Well, that's good. That's good. Well, tell me about your offense tonight. You must have had quite a showing.
4: Yeah. Testament to the offensive linemen. I'll go ahead and name them just to give them credit. Danian Sunderland, Cameron Stewart-Dale, Ryden Hill, Jason Wigamuth, and Leon Wilburn. They paved the way for our running back, Carter Wells, who had four touchdowns on the ground tonight. Had to have had over 200 yards rushing. I don't have the exact number, but he had a great game. And then followed along with a fifth touchdown of the night by our quarterback, Brody Kallmeyer. But offensively, You know, we didn't

0: on the air very much. We just grounded and pounded, and I'm just incredibly proud of our execution and our ability to move the ball on the ground.
1: And your defense, you held the team to one score.
0: Absolutely, yeah. Duchenne started the game off running the ball really efficiently, but our head coach, Andrew Baxley, he did a great job. He called the defense, and he adjusted some things to combat what they were doing, and we were able to get some stops down the stretch and force some turnovers, which allowed us to continue to score. So,
1: well,
0: great all-around effort.
1: So that's good. Did you have some turnovers, and your defense must have played pretty well?
0: Yeah, the defense was flying around. Fumble recoveries by Ryden Hill and Carter Wells allowed us to have a favorable field position, which then allowed us to be able to score more points. But special teams played a big role, had one punt tonight, had a good punt. Kickoff covers did a great job, and we're just really pleased to be able to come home with a win tonight.
1: I see next week you get to travel to Windsor. Is that correct?
0: Yes, sir.
1: That's a little road trip. Do you know much about them?
0: That's an opponent we're not too familiar with. We, you know, obviously, historically, they've been very good. Have yet to see any film on them. But I know that they have an All-State running back on their team, a returning All-State running back, so we're going to have to contain him. But, you know, this weekend we'll be spending some time getting a scout and getting prepared. But it's an unfamiliar opponent, and it's a long road trip. So we're going to have our hands full with them on Friday night.
1: Well, I hope you came out healthy, too.
0: Yes, thankfully we were able to come out of tonight healthy. We were very, very fortunate in that sense.
1: Well, Coach, best of luck to you next week, and give me a call after the game next week.
0: Will do. Thank you for the coverage.
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5: Well, again, thank you, Nextran GMC, for making our program possible. 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And so we appreciate all you listeners along those lines being with us also tonight. We just heard a minute ago in eight-man football, it was Sweet Springs beating St. Paul 28-20. You heard from Coach C.J. Gifford of St. Paul. Now let's get the other side of the story from Sweet Springs head coach Jeff Holtzman.
6: We have Coach Jeff Holtzman from Sweet Springs. Coach, you traveled to St. Paul's tonight, came out with a 28-20 victory. Tell us about tonight's game.
7: Got off to a great start. Senior Great Hampton returned the opening kickoff, I think it was 75 yards for a score, and go up 6-0, and very tight game the first half. Both defenses were playing pretty well. We go into the half up 12-6. Neither team scored in the third quarter, then St. Paul scored in the first play of the fourth quarter. We got a big two-point stop there to keep it at 12-12, and then about 2 minutes later, we were in a kind of a third and long, I believe, and quarterback Hampton threw a beautiful pass to Brody Zimmershee, who caught it full stride, great catch, and so we were able to go back ahead there and got the 2 points, go up 20-12, and then we went up two scores later on. And

0: they came back and scored and make it 28-20. Then they got the ball, I think less than a minute left, and got a drive going, completed a couple passes, and then freshman Roman Cochran intercepted the pass and returned it for like about 20 yards, and we were able to kneel it out from there.
1: So you controlled the game, started off ahead, and kind of stayed ahead. They did catch up, but you were able to gain control again. How about your offensive line? Were they able to control things tonight? Is that what was able, the why we were able to score, or what was it that was the difference?
0: Offensive line did a really good job. I think Paul had a great game plan. We were without our second leading rusher and leading receiver, Gabe Benson. So they really keyed on Drayton Hampton, who was averaging about 245 a game, held him to 127. Drayton was able to break free a couple times, but they really corralled him. And freshman Roman Cochran had a great game running the ball. He had 94 yards and 25 yards receiving. And sophomore Caden Sims broke a couple long ones in the second half, ended up with 60 yards. So those two kids really stepped up and, you know, kind of helped us get over the hump tonight.
1: Well, and let's mention those offensive linemen as well. Who makes up the line?
0: Thad Cochran, our center, Cade Scott, Chase Kessner, guards, Jalen Christensen, a guard, Cade Scott actually tied in, and Brody Zimmersheet had tied in. Those guys really, really, you know, were kind of undersized, but they get off the ball really well and have really good technique, and they're doing a great job.
1: They can make the holes that make the job easier on those skill guys.
0: All right. Absolutely.
1: Next week, you're going to travel on the road again. This time, it's going to go to the Oryk Bearcats. What can we expect next week, Sweet Springs and Oryk get together?
0: I know Oryk has some very talented athletes. They have an older kid that really hurt us last year. Sounds like he had a really good game tonight, and the quarterback throws the ball really well. So we're going to have to be very well prepared and do a great job on those two. And they have some other kids that can hurt us as well. So.
1: Well, Coach Holtzman, we appreciate you calling in. We look forward to talking to you again next week after that game with Oryk.
0: All right. Thank you, Darryl. And thank KMZU for your great coverage of high school football.
2: Very faithful caller. Jeff Holtzman calls us every week from Sweet Springs, and they get a nice win tonight as they knock off St. Paul. Again, the final in that game, 28-20. Well, folks, if you haven't noticed yet, they're dancing in the streets in Keytesville, Brunswick, and Minden as the BKN Thunder get a huge win tonight. They beat Lincoln 38-6, and right now we've got Navi Folan, head coach of BKN Thunder, on the line. And Navi, I bet your heart's pumping pretty fast right now. A huge win for your team tonight.
3: Definitely. I mean, it's calmed down a little bit since we've been on the bus for about an hour and a half, but it's definitely a great feeling. I'm going to stay up for a while longer, I'm sure.
2: When you get home, you think there'll be a big reception for the BKN Thunder?
3: I'd like there to be, but we had a pretty big crowd there already celebrating for us.
2: Well, and I think a lot of people maybe know this. You all have had football there for what, probably about 5 or 6 years, I'm guessing.
3: Yeah. Our first season was in 2020, and then we had one season where we did a JV season, so not very long.
2: But this is your first win, 38-6 over Lincoln. You guys have to feel very good.
3: It feels great. It definitely does. It was actually 38-26. But
2: 38, okay, they gave me the wrong score. I have 38. They said 38-6, but it's 38-26, okay.
3: Yep.
2: Well, and talk about the game. Were you ahead the whole way? Did you have to the lead seesaw back and forth? Did you have to make a run at the end? How'd that all go?
3: We started with the lead. We kept it the whole time. We had a bigger margin in the third quarter, but we not used to winning everything. We started giving up a couple touchdowns here and there, but we put ourselves in a good spot where we could sacrifice a couple bad plays here and there, and that kept us over the top.
2: Talk about who played well. You can probably mention every guy on your team if you want to, but who really stood out for BKN Thunder tonight?
3: It's hard to choose because we were really balanced today. We had two freshmen make humongous plays on defense and some clutch catches. We had that was Rylan Clark and Drake Shannon as freshmen playing huge on defense. Our quarterback, of course, had a great game, got the ball moving, whether he ran it or passed it. We had multiple guys get catches and multiple guys getting touchdowns. So I guess if I had to get a big shout out, got to give it to the seniors because they worked their tails off. Our quarterback Trevor Manson, our guard and DN Griffin Kramer finished the game with a sack to get the ball back and run out the last minute. And then Micah Mosier, our other senior, he ran the ball quite a bit, some big passes, and he ran one in for at least one touchdown.

0: Well, just a team effort all the way around. Looks like a lot of guys contributing. Folks, if you don't know, BKN Thunder, that B is Brunswick, the K is Keytesville, the North is Northwest, the N is Northwest of Minden, BKN Thunder. We're talking with head coach Nobby Folan. And Nobby, talk about what was it like on the field and in the locker room when your guys figured, when they knew they'd won their first game.
1: I mean, you're talking lots of tears and lots of excitement and lots of voices that are gone and everything. I mean, it was just a great hype moment to have, and the boys were excited, hugging each other, and it was a lot of brotherly love, that's for sure.
0: And I'm sure this is a game in Brunswick, Keytesville, and Minden that a lot of people will never forget.
1: Oh, definitely not.
0: Well, and, you know, you deserve a lot of credit. It has not been easy sledding, and to go out and get beat night after night after night and keep coming back and keep working hard and keep getting better, that takes a lot of character, that takes a lot of commitment, and that sounds like exactly what you and your kids have done throughout not just this year but the last several seasons.
1: Definitely. Those kids deserve all the credit for it.
0: Well, how are you feeling tonight? You talked about your kids. How are you feeling?
1: I mean, I'm feeling... Let me get out of this noise. I'm feeling as excited as one can get, that's for sure. I want to get back and stat the game and just watch the whole game again just to see all the big plays and big moments and just get hyped again one more time before I go to bed.
0: Okay, well, next week, another conference game. You take on Paris.
1: Yes, sir.
0: Well, Nobby, you've been a very faithful caller every week, and like you say, always upbeat, always have a lot of good things to say about your kids, and you deserve a lot of credit for what's going on. So, hey, rest up this weekend. I know you probably have a little trouble going to sleep tonight, but get some rest over the weekend and give yourself a big pat on the back, because I'm sure a lot of other people will be doing that for you and your kids, and congratulations on this big win.
1: I appreciate that also. Thank you.
0: Okay, that's Nobby Folan, head coach of the BKN Thunder, Brunswick, Keytesville, Northwest. Been playing football for the last 5 or 6 years, and they get a nice win tonight, 38-26, as they knock off Lincoln. So congratulations, Coach. Let's take another timeout. Back in just a minute.
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0: Well, tonight the Oak Grove Panthers got a nice win. They slipped by the Clinton Cardinals 24-21. And a few minutes ago, Jim Martin talked it over with Clinton head coach Jake Vensel.
7: All right. Visiting with Jake Vensel, right, down at Clinton.
8: Yep.
7: And you went up to Oak Grove tonight.
8: Yes.
7: And it must have been quite a ball game. I see that they got you 24-21.
8: Yep, that's correct.
7: Well, tell me about it.
8: Okay. Are we on?
7: We're in.
8: Okay. It was a heck of a football game tonight. I'll tell you what, both teams really battled. We knew that it was going to be that type of game. Really a good defensive game. We knew the scores would be limited. Oak Grove is a really quality football team. I mean, they had Odessa on the ropes last week, and we knew that it was going to be that type of game. And we came out, and they scored first on a short field, and then we came back and answered them. They had a long kickoff return, and we came back and scored to cut it to a one-score game there before halftime. So that was really big. Came out in the second half. They got a good kicker, kicked a field goal.

0: takes it up to 10-point lead. We scratched back in the game, another rushing touchdown, and cut that to 24-21. And then it turned into a real defensive battle there through the fourth quarter. We got the ball back one last time there with a great defensive stop. We actually threw a screen pass that scored, and then got called back. So that's always a tough one, you know, at the end. And so they end up getting a stop on fourth down, and they took a knee to end it. So
1: what a game. A typical MRVC West.
0: Absolutely. You know, their battles. We had a battle last week at Pleasant Hill. It was a heck of a ball game over there. You know, and we're a little banged up. You know, we're missing several starters tonight. So I thought it was a real gutsy effort from our guys. You know, we had some guys step in on the offensive and defensive line, some skill guys step in when their name was called. So I'm proud of those guys for being ready to play. DeBrosky Harris had a nice, big, explosive pass play to set us up in the red zone. And then Connor Bramble really had a – he was a featured back tonight, and he did a great job with his three rushing touchdowns. I had a big explosive run in the first half. Just proud of our guys for keeping battling. You know, last year we had a real breakthrough year for us, and we won a lot of close games. You know, and then this year, unfortunately, we've just been on the flip side of those. So
1: that, sometimes it goes that way. Now, who do you have next week?
0: Next week we go down to Pleasant Hope. We did play them last season, so we kind of know what that's like and what that trip is. They're on the north side of Springfield. They are actually a Class 3 opponent because they co-op with several schools down there, kind of a rural community. So it'll be a challenge, you know, to get ready for that long bus ride, and we got to have a great week of practice. And, you know, right now we're just focusing on getting a little better each week.
1: That's good. That's good, Coach. Go ahead.
0: Yeah, if we just keep getting better each week, you know, that we're going to put those things together and we can start, you know, making some of these – games in the fourth quarter and be able to flip those around. And, you know, if we get everybody back, and which we are, we're starting to get guys back healthy, we get all those pieces together by the time we finish our season and get into district play, I think we can really maximize our potential this season.
1: Like I said, get them healthy, Coach, and best luck next week.
0: Yes, thank you for your coverage of high school athletics, and go Cardinals.
2: Every week we hear that go Cardinal, and Jake Vinsel does a great job. He's brought that Clinton football program around and won a state championship down at Windsor not all that long ago. So you're very one of the top coaches around. Well, tonight, Knox County, they get a big win, a conference win. Two big rivals up in northeast Missouri, Knox County and Paris. And when the dust was settled, Knox came away with a 30-28 win. They're tied atop the CRC Northern Division with North Shelby, and they'll play each other next week. And a few minutes ago, Jim Martin talked it over with Knox County head coach Bruce Vinoy.
1: All right, talking with Bruce Vinoy, the coach of the Knox County Eagles tonight. They took on the Paris Coyotes, and Bruce, what a ball game. Tell me about it.
3: Well, it definitely was a ball game. We started off, and we definitely wouldn't start off our way. We give up the opening kick off for a touchdown. Then they come back and recover. The next kick is an onside recovery. So we dug ourselves a hole early, but we end up having a 10-point lead at halftime. And their defense really just gave us fits all night long in our run game. So, but they come out. They scored with about, I think, 2 minutes left. And we were able to drive down, score, and get the two to take the lead with 10 seconds left in the game and held them off.
1: What a ball game, Bruce. What a ball game. So you must have had some good offensive performances tonight.
3: Yeah, obviously we kind of rely on our passing game, but our receiver, Creighton Karloff, ended up having the last three touchdowns for us, and probably had around 100 yards. And he just had a couple big catches throughout the game, too, and kind of kept the sticks moving for us. And it's just, yeah, we had to find a different way to win tonight, and it was good to see it.
1: And your defense, you did the job, Bruce. What I'm saying is, in eight-man football, you hold a team to 28 points. That's pretty good effort.
3: Yeah, no, I thought our defense played well. They kind of figured some stuff out there and a couple drives on us, but a lot of times they put long drives together. And but all in all, I thought we played pretty well on that side of the ball and held them when we had to.
1: Any standouts on defense for you tonight? Anybody make any play interceptions or plays like that?
3: Really, I think we had an interception there at the end of the game, but Jackson Benoit played really well on the defensive line for us. He had a couple of tackles for loss, and just

0: seemed like they were really trying to run away from him, and we had to flip him around some, but he probably had one of his better nights this year so far.
1: And I see you got a big ball game next Friday night.
0: Yep, we get one of the top, if not the top ranked team in the state coming to our place, and it's going to be a challenge. We know we're going to have to improve on the way we play tonight, and it'll be a tough one for sure with North Shelby.
1: Can you imagine the crowd, Bruce?
0: Well, we've had some battles the last few years, so we've had obviously regular season games, and then we met them in the district championship last year and the semifinals the year before that. So it's going to be a great crowd. It's going to be a ready to go, and it'll be a fun atmosphere. We're just going to have to make sure we come ready to play.
1: And you know them pretty well.
0: Yeah, yep. Not only knowing a lot of the names, but just playing them so often as we do. And obviously they're a great team. They're ranked the way they are for a reason. And Coach O'Loughlin has always done a great job wherever he's been. So we know they're going to be ready. We just hope we can match that and give them a game.
1: Hey, best of luck to you next week, and call me back, bud.
2: Okay, that's Bruce Vannoy, head coach of Knox County. Again, they win tonight. They beat Paris, and now they're tied with North Shelby, and those two teams will meet for the Northern Division Championship of the CRC Conference. I think that's next week, if my information is correct. Again, they win it tonight 30-28. Well, last interview tonight, at least right now, unless somebody calls us between now and then, will be Parker Howard of Harrisburg. Harrisburg hits a pretty rough team tonight. They play the Tipton Cardinals, the defending Class 1 state champs, and Tipton wins it 72-6. But really appreciate Coach Parker Howard calling us in, and he talked a few minutes ago with Jim Martin.
1: I'm visiting with Parker Howard, the coach for the Harrisburg Bulldogs tonight. They took on a pretty good team named the Tip from the Tipton Cardinals. Tell me about it, Parker.
3: Yeah, Tipton, very good football team. We had some opportunities to make some plays. We scored a touchdown early. Hunter Winska had a long run for us. And then we had some other opportunities to put points on the board, and we just didn't quite execute well enough. We did some good things offensively, just we couldn't keep it all together without doing some negative things and shooting ourselves in the foot. We had defensively, we had guys playing hard and rallying to the football, but we just didn't do it enough tonight. Then, when you play the number one team in the state, it's always going to be a battle, and you got to be able to move on to the next play over and over again. We fought. I was proud of our kids tonight. They fought hard. But we played a tough team tonight, and hopefully we learn from it and get better.
1: It was a conference game too, wasn't it, Parker?
3: Yes, it was.
1: Well, that's good. Now, anybody come out in bad shape as far as injuries, or you're okay?
3: No, we were okay. We started the game with 18. We finished with 18, so we were okay. Tucker Lastly, one of our receivers, he was out this week from something from last week, but we're hopeful to get him back next week.
1: I know. I think I talked to you earlier in the year, and your numbers, you said you only had 18. Is that what we have?
3: Yeah, it just kind of we started with 22. We have a few season-ending injuries, so when we're at full strength right now, we're at 19. But we were at 18 tonight.
1: Well, tell me about next week. You got South Callaway. You got to travel down there.
3: Yep, we're traveling to South Callaway. They're a very good team. A little bigger school, but I'm excited to see what they have when we turn on the film here tomorrow.
1: It doesn't get any easier on the way back, all the way down.
3: No, we have a tough schedule for sure. But it's a good experience for our guys, and they're learning that they can play with anybody as long as we give 100% effort and we play with each other and play hard.
1: You can't ask any more out of your team than that. So, well, Parker, best of luck to you, buddy, and if you get a chance, give me a call next week.
3: Yeah, will do. Thank you.
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1: Folks, if you're still with us tonight, thanks a lot for being troopers and hanging in there right to the very end. 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I mean, if you're still with us, it's after midnight, and you're still hanging in there, you deserve some kind of an award, and we certainly appreciate you. 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Week 6 tonight, halfway through our 12-week season, and that'll take us through the end of district play, the 12th week. But tonight, the MRVC East, Richmond beats Carrollton 56-16. Higginsville 28-14 winners over Holden, and Knobnoster beats Lexington 35-18. MRVC West, it was Odessa over Kansas City Center 32-21. 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Warrensburg knocks off Pleasant Hill 36-30, and Harrisonville falls to Lewisburg, Kansas in a non-conference game 42-14. Midland Empire Maryville knocks off St. Joe Benton 53-29, Savannah 63-22 over Cameron. Chillicothe comes up short to Father Tolton 41-26, and Excelsior Springs falls to William Chrisman 54-12. In the NCMC, Kirksville beats Mexico 42-15, Moberly 56-7 over Marshall, both conference games there. Up in the Midland Empire, East Buchanan beats Lathrop 40-34. It was Midbuck 34-14 over Lawson. North Platte slips by Penny of Hamilton 34-31. We didn't get a score on West Platte-Plattsburgh. I might have missed it somewhere, but we'll try to get that one later on. In the Grand River tonight, Brookfield over South Harrison 48-20. Marceline beats Gallatin in a defensive battle 9-6. Putnam County 27-13 over Maysville. And Trenton shuts out Milan 23-0. Tri-County Conference, Blair Oaks 49-13 winners over Boonville. Osage 49, California 35. Hallsville over Eldon 49-7. And Southern Boone tops Fulton 32-7. Those were all conference games. In the Clarence Cannon, it was Centralia 44-6 over Monroe City. Macon beats Clark County 63-7. Palmyra shuts out Highland 56-0. And in non-conference play, South Shelby falls to Wright City 31-20. In the West Central Conference, Colcamp beats Crestridge 27-6. Windsor 36-6 over Lone Jack, both non-conference games. Great State 8 Conference, Fayette 30-0 winners over Lynn. Tipton 72-6 over Harrisburg. And Russellville squeaks by South Callaway 27-26. In the Ozark Highland Conference, it was Versailles over Adrian 16-14. Butler beats Sherwood 54-16. In Warsaw, beats El Dorado Springs 27-24. Those were all conference games. In the Central Missouri Conference, Smith Cotton 39-0 over Columbia Battle. Rockbridge 24-14 winners over Camdenton. Helias shuts out Capital City 42-0. And Hickman of Columbia beats Jeff City 49-14. It was Westrand over Duchesne 40-8. Salisbury 66-0 winners over Crystal City. In eight-man football in the I-70 division, Santa Fe beats Concordia 44-20. Wellington Napoleon 58-22 over Oreck. Sweet Springs tops St. Paul 28-20. In the CRC South tonight, Polo 64-26 over Bramer. And Hardin Norburn beats Slater 56-14. In the CRC North Division, Knox County slips by Paris 30-28. North Shelby beats Schuyler County 97-0. And let's have a drum roll. BKN Thunder, a huge win for them. They get their first win in program history as they beat Lincoln 38-26. BKN Thunder over Lincoln. And it was Midway in eight-man football over Liberal 67-34. I know a lot of you interested in Kansas City scores. Grandview beats Ruskin 32-14. Kearney 31-6 over St. Pius. Winnetonka beats Kansas City Central 28-18. Green Valley 49-20 over Belton. Fort Osage beats Truman 62-0. Platte County 37-0 over Raytown. It was Lee Summit North 58-7 over St. Joe Central. Park Hill tops Liberty.

0: 49-17. It was Ray Peck, 42-21, winners over North Kansas City. Oak Park beats Park Hill South, 35-3. It was Liberty North over Blue Springs South, 45-35. Lee Summit shuts out Lee Summit West, 47-0. And it was Blue Springs beating Staley out of Kansas City. The final there, 49-16. That's a mouthful. That's about it for tonight. Thank you all for tuning in. A special thank you to Caleb Brownlee, our man on the board. Caleb does a great job keeping the show moving. Our two phone people, Donnie King and Taya White, they really got scores, answered the phone, did all kinds of great jobs for us this evening. Our interview people, Daryl Jeffries and Jim Martin, thank you for your help. And also our play-by-play broadcasters who did the interviews and called in tonight and really did a great job. Thank you for everything. And we're back at you again next week. Remember, next week will be week number 7 of our 12-week season. So we'll join you again for that for another edition of our Carter Media Fifth Quarter Show. Again, thanks to Nextran GMC, our premier sponsor, and all of our other sponsors. 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

0: hurt you. 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
1: What you got there? 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

0: What's that?
1: I didn't hear you, hon. Am I married? 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Now, wait a minute. Are you leaving? Oh, come on back, hon. What's the matter?

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1: News. I'm Deborah Valentine. 10 people hurt when a vehicle drove into a crowd standing on a road cheering on the Newcastle Knights rugby team in Australia Saturday. Fox's Chanley Painter.
2: Two of the injured, a 5-year-old girl and a 67-year-old man, are in critical condition.
1: Australian police say that an 18-year-old man driving the vehicle is under arrest. They say the crash is not believed to be terrorism-related. President Trump campaigning Friday in Mobile, Alabama, criticizing the policies of Democratic socialists.
3: They're being told really bad things. They're being told about ideologies like they're great. They sound good, but in 1 year, it all collapses. The whole thing goes to hell, and you live in squalor, you live in fear, you live in death.
1: The president speaks today in Ohio, part of a 17-state swing to rally Republicans going into the midterms. Many Democrats this cycle are backed by Democratic Socialists of America. 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
4: Here's a look at your forecast. Lows dip down to about 46 overnight under clear skies. Ample sunshine expected again Saturday. High temperatures reach up to 71. Lows dip down to about 52 Saturday night. Clear skies. Lots of sunshine and dry Sunday and Monday. Low 70s Sunday. Upper 60s by Monday.

0: Staff Meteorologist Derek Height. Right now, it's 54 degrees.
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1: Well, I guess it was back in 63 when eating my cooking got the better of me, so I asked this little girl I was going with to be my wife. Well, she said she would, so I said I do. But I'd have said I wouldn't if I'd have just knew how saying I do was gonna screw up all of my life. 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I'll never forget the good times we had, cause I'm reminded every month when I send her the child support. Well, it wasn't too long till the lust all died, and I'll admit I wasn't too surprised the day I come home and found my suitcase sitting out on the porch. Well, I tried to get in, she changed the lock. Then I found this note taped on the mailbox that said, "Goodbye, Turkey, my attorney will be in touch." 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

0: 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You get it, Judge? 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That's not funny, huh?
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0: Under clear skies, ample sunshine expected again Saturday. Daytime highs approaching 71. Lows dip down to about 52. Saturday night, clear skies. Lots of sunshine and dry. Sunday and Monday, low 70s. Sunday, upper 60s by Monday. I'm staff meteorologist Derek Height. Right now, it's 52 degrees.
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1: Fox News, I'm Deborah Valentine. The UAE prosecutor says the Fly Dubai co-pilot and Omani national attempted to carry out a terrorist attack when he allegedly stabbed the flight's captain using a crash axe. Fox's Chanley Painter.
2: We've also learned that the co-pilot was previously grounded from another airline because of extremist views.
1: The pilot opened the cockpit door, getting help, saving all 182 aboard. At least 10 people hurt too critically after a driver plowed into a crowd standing on a roadway, cheering on the Newcastle Knights rugby team in New South Wales. Police Commissioner David Waddell says the 18-year-old driver's in custody.
3: The male has been arrested. There was two other persons in the car. We had them out of there because the crowd did turn on them. We have taken that male for mandatory drug and alcohol testing.
1: Police say it was not a terrorist attack. 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
4: Here's a look at your forecast. Lows dip down to about 46 overnight under clear skies. Ample sunshine expected again Saturday. Daytime highs approaching 71. Lows dip down to about 52 Saturday night. Clear skies. Lots of sunshine and dry Sunday and Monday. Low 70s Sunday. Upper 60s by Monday. I'm staff meteorologist Derek Height. Currently 50.
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1: News. I'm Chris DeMeo. The Prosecutor General of the United Arab Emirates is now saying that the Fly Dubai co-pilot tried to carry out a terrorist attack.
2: That's according to state media, which also reports he used a crash axe to attack the captain. We've also learned that the co-pilot was previously grounded from another airline because of extremist views. Fly Dubai reportedly failed to check with Oman Air before hiring the co-pilot, now accused of stabbing the pilot.
1: Fox's Chanley Painter. 10 people injured after a car plows into a crowd of Australian rugby fans. Two are in critical condition, the driver in custody.
3: The male has been arrested. There was two other persons in the car. We had them out of there because the crowd did turn on them. We have taken that male for mandatory drug and alcohol testing.
1: New South Wales Police Commissioner David Waddell. 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
4: Here's a look at your forecast. Lows dip down to about 46 overnight under clear skies. Ample sunshine expected again Saturday. Daytime highs approaching 71. Lows dip down to about 52 Saturday night. Clear skies. Lots of sunshine and dry Sunday and Monday. Low 70s Sunday. Upper 60s by Monday. I'm staff meteorologist Derek Height. Currently 50.
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1: Well, life on the farm is kind of laid back. Ain't much an old country boy like me can't hack. It's early to rise, early in the sack. I thank God I'm a country boy. Well, a simple kind of life never did me no harm. Raising me a family and working on the farm. Days are all filled with an easy country charm. Thank God I'm a country boy. Well, I got me a fine wife, I got me old fiddle. When the sun's coming up, I got cakes on the griddle. Life ain't nothing but a funny, funny riddle. Thank God I'm a country boy.

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1: Fox News, I'm Deborah Valentine. The UAE prosecutor says a co-pilot's attempt to crash a Fly Dubai plane by stabbing the flight captain was an act of terrorism. The co-pilot is identified as an Omani national. More from Fox's Chanley Painter.
2: That's according to state media, which also reports he used a crash axe to attack the captain.
1: The pilot opened the cockpit door, getting help, saving all 182 aboard. At least 10 people are injured, two of them critically, after the driver of a car plowed into a crowd on a road cheering on the Newcastle Knights rugby team. The 18-year-old driver is in police custody. New South Wales Police Commissioner David Waddell addresses potential consequences the driver could face.
3: The male is in custody. We will deal with him appropriately. Likely to be charged, but I'll let the investigators from the crash investigation unit deal with that.
1: Police say it was not a terrorist attack. 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
4: Here's a look at your forecast. Clear skies today with daytime highs approaching 71. Clear skies tonight, 52. Highs around 71 tomorrow. Clear skies and dry Monday and Tuesday. Upper 60s Monday, low 70s by Tuesday. Looking further out, 77 Wednesday, 77 Thursday, and 77 on Friday. I'm staff meteorologist Derek Height. Currently, it's 50 degrees.
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Some call me a poet. He has a way with words, they say. Well, why then, when I try to tell you the way I feel, do all the words just slip away? Or they come out sounding like dialogue from a Clark Gable movie. Well, frankly,

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Dear. I just have so much inside that I want you to know about. But it all means that I love you. So what can I say?

You see, sometimes, well, sometimes words just aren't enough. I mean, what is a word for that funny little shaky feeling inside, huh? Or that numb, warm, wonderful confusion when you touch me? A poet? No. No, I'm not a poet. But if I were, and if I had every word,

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1: I was sitting in this beer joint down in Houston, Texas. I was drinking Colorado Kool-Aid and talking to some Mexicans. And we was, what's that you say? What's Colorado Kool-Aid? Well, it's a can of Coors brewed from a mountain stream. It'll set your head on fire and make your kidneys scream. Oh, it sure is fine. Yeah, we was having ourselves one of them real good times. But you know every beer joint that you've ever been in, some big mean drunk who just ain't got no friend. Sure enough, he wants to fight. Yeah, he's gonna whip everything in sight. Well, he took him a big cold swallow of beer and he walked over and spit in my Mexican friend's ear. Sure enough, that made my buddy real mad. That's something like he ain't never had. Well, sir, he pulled out a big long switchblade knife. Quick as a whistle, he began to slice. And that big mean drunk stood back, his face full of tears, looking down at the floor, one of his ears. He cut that thing off even with a sideburn. You might say the little Mexican fella, he just didn't give a darn. But he was a gentleman about it. Bent over and with a halfway grin, picked it up and handed it back to him. He said, now, big man, you get the urge to spit a little beer, just open up your hand there and spit it in your own ear. Won't be no trouble that way. That's what I heard him say. And I said, barmaid, set us up a round of that Colorado Kool-Aid. While you're up there, bring this big fella here a box of Band-Aids. Now let me tell you, if you're ever riding down in South Texas and decide to stop and drink some Colorado Kool-Aid and maybe talk to some Mexicans, and you get the urge to get a little tough, better make damn sure you got your knife-proof earmuff. Hey, ain't that right, big man? I said, ain't that right, big man? Ah, hell, he can't hear. Not on this side, anyway. He ain't got no ear. Hey, barmaid, bring us all a big tall glass of that Colorado Kool-Aid. How about it? How you doing, big man? Still got your ear there in your head?

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3: It's always nice to know insider information. Having a friend who can tell you the tricks of the trade when starting a new job or doing a home renovation can make a huge difference. Many of us even do this with healthcare when in need of a new physician or specialist. With so many people having similar experiences, it just makes sense to share the knowledge, which is why Michelle Rapkin was so stunned at the lack of information when she was first diagnosed with non-Hodgkin's lymphoma.
4: The minute my doctor told me I might have cancer, I went to the bookstore to look for a book to say, like, now what? How do I find an oncologist? What questions do I ask? And there were lots of memoirs and lots of very heavy-duty medical books, but there was nothing that was a step-by-step roadmap and companion.
3: Rapkin forged her own way through the diagnosis, leaning on friends and her own trial and error until she came out on the other side victorious.
4: I had surgery, chemo, and went into remission for 16 years. I thought I was healed, everybody did. And then I had other strange symptoms, not symptoms of lymphoma, 16 years later in 2017 of January. I had moved, so I had new doctors. It took me a long time to remember that I had had non-Hodgkin's. As soon as I told them that, that's when they discovered it had come back. And then it came back again in 2018. This particular type of lymphoma, it might never come back, but if it comes back once, then it tends to come back a lot. So I was surprised when it came back a third time, but my doctor wasn't.
3: Safe to say, Rapkin is somewhat of an expert when it comes to being a cancer patient, and she's willing to share everything she's learned. Her book, Cancer Sucks, But You'll Get Through It, is a complete guide from detection to remission and beyond. Rapkin says spreading this knowledge is important because she knows how one wrong decision can derail your entire care plan.
4: I was in such a fog. I just did what anyone told me the first time around. But I got smarter during that process. And by the time I was done with that process, I had had this wonderful realization that I'm not powerless. I'm not supposed to just do what everyone tells me. I was actually named CEO of a major health concern, which is mine. And so I started learning how to be a good CEO. And that really helped me during my second time. And it helped me even more during my third time. To be honest with you, it was only because of that that I was able to avoid a surgical procedure that was not necessary, had nothing to do with my cancer, and would have forced me to delay chemo by maybe a year. That could have cost me my life.
3: During a hospital stay, Rapkin had been woken up early by a urologist who was insisting that she needed kidney surgery. It was a shock since she was there for her cancer, not a kidney issue. But this doctor was in a hurry and needed Rapkin to choose which surgery she preferred instead of taking time to consult her oncologist.
4: She was so insistent and she looked very official in her coat. And I was like still blurry-eyed wearing this hospital gown made of nothing. And I kept saying like, to myself, I said, be strong, Michelle. You're the CEO. You don't have to say yes. Say what you need to say. And I had to really, it was the first time in my life I ever like heard myself urging me to do something. And that choice to get my oncologist's opinion, which she did not want to wait for, she said, this is about kidneys, that impacted my whole future.
3: In the end, Rapkin's oncologist told her to wait on the surgery until after she started chemotherapy to see if the issue would resolve itself. She later found out that the option she was almost pushed into would have delayed her chemotherapy for a year. Rapkin says this experience of standing up for herself and being her best advocate was a huge mental shift.
4: I have the most to gain and the most to lose. So I need to make the best decision I can make at the moment, whether it's that it's time for my friend to leave, or that I'm not really comfortable with this procedure. Could you explain more to me?

0: about why we need to do this and what the options are.
1: And just like Rapkin, hundreds of thousands of other people are going through the same experience. But in the process of trying to figure out their cancer diagnosis and treatment options, they're often blindsided by the challenges no one warned them about. For example, Rapkin was shocked to learn that scheduling a dentist appointment was a high priority before she started chemo.
0: Doctors are busy getting you better from cancer, so they're not thinking about these things. Dentists aren't going to tell all of their patients, if you ever have cancer, come first. But once you're in chemo, you cannot afford to have your gums prodded and poked and start bleeding because of germs. If you get sick during chemo, you have to stop the chemo because your immune system is so weak. And so you're supposed to go get a thorough tooth cleaning before you go to start chemo, so that if you have cavities, you get them filled, whatever. Because once you start chemo, it's going to be a year before you can go to the dentist.
1: Other tips, like don't use commercial mouthwash and drink extra water during chemo sessions, are secrets unless you're a veteran cancer patient. And even well-known stuff like hair loss comes with its own surprises. Thankfully, Rapkin's friend Abby was able to ease her mind about a common worry.
0: She said to me, you know, Michelle, your hair's going to fall out about 10 days, and not long after, you're going to get scared that you're getting sick because your nose is going to start running uncontrollably. And you're going to think you have a cold, have to stop chemo, go to the doctor. I'm here to tell you that when you lose your hair, you lose all the hair in your body, including the hair inside your nose, which is to filter normal sinus drops that come down from your sinus. So she said, so when your nose starts running, don't worry, just carry Kleenex.
1: That was the final conversation that pushed Rapkin to go public with the insider tips and tricks of being a cancer patient. Newbies probably don't know the credible websites to research their new diagnosis, or what types of doctors will make up their care team, or that wigs are a tax write-off. And just like how Rapkin documented all of this, she urges patients to follow her lead and take note of every part of their journey, literally.
0: It is a lot of work. And that's actually one of the reasons that, you know, if you have a partner or a close friend or someone who you can delegate a lot of that work to, that's a great thing. Not always possible, but one thing that was not a lot of work that was probably one of the most valuable tools was just my little physical notebook that I just kept with me. And I kept on my bedside at night. And I wrote down everything. I wrote down websites, phone numbers, questions. I had a running list of questions for different doctors.
1: She'd track her daily symptoms and always know that this little notebook had all the information. For more important documents like medical records and insurance bills, she'd organize them in boxes. But since that kind of effort isn't always going to be possible, Rapkin figured out a solution that kept her records on track, even on her off days.
0: I would just stick any piece of paper in a box if I wasn't feeling well and go through the box later. Just put everything in one place, because really, this is a long journey. And so you are going to have to refer back to things, whether it's for reimbursements or information or deductions or all kinds of things.
1: But having to keep track of your bills, treatment plans, and insurance claims on top of dealing with a life-threatening illness can seem impossible at times. Some days it may feel like you're doing everything in your power just to keep your head above water. No matter how on top of things you are, cancer is scary. It can be hard to stop your mind from wandering down dark paths. But Rapkin says you don't have to mask these very valid feelings with fake optimism.
0: I can be a worrier too. And there's plenty to worry about when you're going through cancer. And finally, I was getting so overwhelmed with fear that it occurred to me, I'm just like wasting time and energy, and I'm feeling worse and worse every moment. What can I do today that is going to be useful in addressing this anxiety? Something concrete. What phone call can I make? What note can I write? Whatever. And then do it, I told myself. And then let's meet again at 9 o'clock tomorrow morning and have a worry appointment. So for the rest of the day, once you've done the things that you can do, if a worry creeps up, table it for your 9 o'clock appointment the next morning. And does it work always? No, but you'd be surprised how much it does work.
1: Giving herself a 10-minute window the next morning to address her fears and anxiety allowed Rapkin to honor her emotions without feeling like they were burying her alive. Though three cancer diagnoses are no one's idea of a good time, Rapkin grew smarter and stronger with each one. She realized the value of choosing to put herself first, a decision that extended to how she viewed her doctors. it can be easy to accept

0: doctors are always right, especially when the topic is so far out of our own expertise. But Rapkin argues at the end of the day, doctors work for you. You need to make sure that your best interests, both mentally and physically, are the main priorities.
1: I say early on, when you're interviewing oncologists, ask yourself, does that oncologist treat me the way I expect him or her to treat her spouse or parent? Sometimes people can be so into their own issues, even doctors who have an appointment with you, that you get sort of shoved off to the side. And yes, they know what they're doing and they're probably going to do a good job, but you know, you walk out of that appointment feeling defeated.
0: Rapkin's book isn't just a guide on how to maneuver a cancer diagnosis. It's a tool to help patients build the confidence and knowledge to be their own best advocate in any situation. Cancer Sucks, But You'll Get Through It is available now wherever books are sold. You can find more information about Michelle Rapkin and all of our guests on our website, radiohealthjournal.org. 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Our executive producer is Amira Zaveri. I'm Elizabeth Westfield.
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2: Many of us have experienced restless nights, those times where you can't fall asleep no matter how many sheep you count. The National Heart, Lung, and Blood Institute estimates that up to 70 million Americans have chronic sleep disorders. So with so many of us trying to chase a good night's rest, it's no surprise that more out-of-the-box ideas have been popping up on social media. One viral solution is called a Sleepy Girl Mocktail. It's a drink that combines tart cherry juice and magnesium powder. But Dr. Devin Smith says it may not be the holy grail influencers say it is.
7: I think people get pretty desperate when they're having trouble sleeping. And so it's, you know, people are looking for answers and quick fixes and ways to improve their sleep in a very simple way. And oftentimes this leads to people trying all sorts of rituals. So usually by the time I see someone in that clinic, they've tried everything. You know, they've tried all the drinks, all the supplements, all the pillows, all the lights, all the sounds, you know, like everything they can think of. And those things just aren't supported in an insomnia treatment. So it's really going to take something probably different than cherry juice and magnesium to get to sleep if you're having insomnia.
2: Smith is a clinical psychologist specializing in sleep medicine at National Jewish Health. The American Medical Association estimates that around 30 million Americans struggle with either acute or chronic insomnia at any given time. Though it's a common sleep disorder, insomnia can severely affect your quality of life. Which is why, as Smith mentioned, many people try to fall asleep by any means necessary. However, the claims about magnesium weren't pulled out of thin air. Some studies have shown promising results, but others don't show any added benefit. Smith says these conflicting reports are the reason that it's not something the American Academy of Sleep Medicine recommends as a supplement.
7: So it's not that it's found to be harmful or there's concerns about risks. It's more that we don't have data to support that it's going to be helpful to sleep. The very limited amount of data that we do have suggests that it's probably most helpful for something called restless leg syndrome. So this is where people experience discomfort in their legs at night. So it can kind of manifest as an urge to move the legs or like a restless

0: tingly sensation in their legs at night. And so magnesium might be helpful to alleviate some of those symptoms. But in terms of, promoting sleep onset or sleep maintenance, so kind of falling asleep and staying asleep, the data just isn't there to support magnesium as a supplement.
1: And just like magnesium, light is another factor that's been making mainstream news. It's well known that the blue light emitted from digital screens can mess with our sleep schedule. So limiting that exposure at night can be really helpful. But if you've been seeing promotions for red or orange lights at night to help regulate your circadian clock, Smith says we just don't have enough data yet to know for sure how true these claims are. And while there's something to be said for placebo effects, she warns to not spend too much money on a device that doesn't have a ton of information supporting it. And though this all focuses on nighttime light exposure, Smith says a much more important focus is how much light we're getting in the morning.
0: I think oftentimes that gets missed in recommendations. So our circadian clock, our internal circadian rhythm, which regulates the timing of sleep and wakefulness, that's really set by morning light. And so getting a dose of light around the same time every morning is maybe even more important than getting no light at night. Sunlight is the best. If you can go outside and get about 30 minutes of that bright light first thing in the morning, great. But a lot of us don't have that ability. It's either still dark out when they wake up, or we're rushing around to get ready and go to work, so we don't have that time. So you can buy bright light lamps. If you search for SAD lights, that's usually how you can find them because they're also used for seasonal affective disorder. The goal is just to find one that's 10,000 lux or higher, and that can actually mimic the importance of the sunlight that we get in the morning.
1: This feeds into Smith's biggest tip for getting good sleep, which is having a routine.
0: Some research calls it a buffer zone. So, a period of 30 to 60 minutes before bed where you're doing similar things every night. And so your body can start to train itself to know that bedtime is coming and increase that sleep drive.
1: However, Smith is quick to mention that having a routine isn't the same thing as a superstition. Being very strict and doing the exact same thing every night can end up causing you more harm.
0: So if one little thing goes off, or not according to plan, then all of a sudden we're in our minds and we're panicked about not being able to sleep. And so I think the ritual is helpful in moderation. Opening a book, listening to a podcast. I have some people that like to do like an adult coloring book, something that's engaging enough that you're not sitting there dreading that bedtime is coming, but not so stimulating that you're going to stay up all night. And so doing something low key, it doesn't have to be the exact same thing every night. So switching it up every now and then a little bit can be helpful, I think, as well. And then really reserving the bed for sleep. Like that's my number one recommendation. If you're not doing these things in bed right now, why create a pattern that might hurt you down the line? So I would really just preserve the bed for sleep. Sleep and sex are the two things that you can do in bed. Everything else should be outside of the bed.
1: Even some thoughts require you to leave the room. Smith says that if you're feeling anxious or worried or stressed, get out of the bed so that you don't create an association of those feelings with the place meant for relaxation. Unfortunately, that's often easier said than done. It can be difficult to not worry, especially when you have to get up early. But Smith says that pressure we put on ourselves is only making falling asleep more difficult.
0: Basically, it raises your stress response. The more you try to force sleep and focus on sleep in terms of making sure that everything's perfect every night so that you can be at your best the next day. That being said, I think one of the things that I work with people on is you probably aren't going to fall asleep, 2 hours earlier one night because you have to wake up 2 hours earlier. And what you're going to do is you're going to get in bed and you're going to struggle and you're going to feel frustrated, especially if you have a tendency to struggle with sleep anyway.
1: So instead of trying to shift your bedtime, Smith says it's better to keep your normal routine, even if it means getting a little less sleep. It's not uncommon for people to use a sleep aid in these situations to make sure they fall asleep as quickly as possible. Cannabis has become somewhat of a popular product in this arena. A 2022 study in the Canadian Pharmacist Journal shows that it could be a potential treatment for insomnia. However, Smith says there's some quality control issues when regular consumers buy marijuana outside of a research setting.
0: The research is really complicated with sleep and THC, to be completely honest. So one of the problems in general with THC research, really with anything, but specifically in terms of sleep, is that what you get at a dispensary is so different than what's used in research. So when you look at strains of THC used in research, it's very controlled, it's very low percentages, it's quite different than what you'd get on the market. And so when you

0: get something on the market, it hasn't really been studied.
1: Some research also suggests that though it may have short-term benefits, it's probably harmful to your sleep with continued use.
0: So there's some suggestions that it disrupts sleep stages, so that it alters your sleep stages and can result in you getting lower quality sleep. There's also some indication that it might actually increase almost a rebound effect, where it helps one night, but the next night it doesn't help as much because your anxiety is a little bit higher until you take the THC. And then, you know, it can lower your arousal levels, but it takes longer and longer, is what one study showed. So it's just not reliably helpful. And in the clinical setting where I work with patients, I haven't seen that be the answer for anyone either.
1: Something that Smith does believe in is a sleep app called Insomnia Coach.
0: It's free. It's developed by the VA. It's actually a self-help approach to CBTI, cognitive behavioral therapy for insomnia, which is the gold standard recommended treatment for insomnia. So if you're struggling, I often recommend people check out that app because it can be a good self-help way to look at some of these strategies that have some research and might actually help you fall asleep and stay asleep a bit more.
1: You can find more information about Dr. Devin Smith and all of our guests on our website, radiohealthjournal.org. Our writer-producer is Kristen Farah. Sound designed by Jason Dickey. I'm Greg Johnson.
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12: Medical notes this week. We may finally be able to see seizures in real time. Capturing these events has continued to be a challenge for neuroscientists relying on 2D technology. However, a new study in Biomedical Optics Express revealed an imaging system that corrects image blurring caused by living tissue. In zebrafish models, the team successfully filmed a complete 3D video of a seizure. This breakthrough opens new doors for targeted treatments for epilepsy and other neurological disorders. How to give your cells the energy boost they need? Research in Cell Biomaterials demonstrates a technique that restores exhausted immune cells from older adults and cancer patients to a more youthful state. The treated cells regain their ability to multiply and aggressively attack infected or cancerous cells, providing a scalable platform to enhance vaccine efficacy and bolster immunity against age-related decline. And finally, can you turn off your chronic pain? A study in Current Biology identified opioid receptors in the brain's primary

0: stress center that are crucial biological breaks for chronic pain. In mouse models of neuropathic pain, restoring these receptors effectively turned the localized pain signals off. Designing targeted therapies for these specific receptors could offer powerful relief without the risks of traditional opioid medications. And that's Medical Notes this week. I'm Mayon Vosta-Betancourt.
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7: 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New details emerging from the Fly Dubai flight.
8: When I was on the ground, I realized that the aircraft is going down. And I told myself, this is the last push, Smith. The door is right here, and I was still getting hit. But I opened the door, and everyone else who helped was Justin and is an instrumental to this effort.
7: The captain from his hospital bed. President Trump headlines a midterm elections rally in Mobile, Alabama. Fox's Kristen Goodwin.
9: President Trump telling the crowd.
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9: Saying he believes the war with Iran will end soon after the midterm elections and bring oil prices down.
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13: Here's a look at your forecast. Clear skies today with daytime highs approaching 71. Clear skies tonight, 52. Highs around 71 tomorrow. Clear skies and dry Monday and Tuesday, upper 60s Monday, low 70s by Tuesday. Looking further out, 77 Wednesday, 77 Thursday, and 77 on Friday. I'm staff meteorologist Derek Height. Right now, 48.
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went down to Georgia, he was looking for a soul to steal. He was in a bind because he was way behind and he was willing to make a deal. When he came across this young man sawing on a fiddle and playing it hot, and the devil jumped up on a hickory stump and said, "Boy, let me tell you what. I guess you didn't know it, but I'm a fiddle player too. And if you'd care to take a dare, I'll make a bet with you. Now you play pretty good fiddle, boy, but give the devil his due. I bet a fiddle of gold against your soul, because I think I'm better than you." The boy said, "My name's Johnny, and it might be a sin, but I'll take your bet, you're gonna regret, because I'm the best as ever."

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And fire flew from his fingertips as he rosined up his bow. And he pulled the bow across the strings and it made an evil hiss. And then a band of demons joined in and it sounded

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And he laid that golden fiddle on the ground at Johnny's feet. Johnny said, "Devil, just come on back if you ever want to try again. 'Cause I told you once, you son of a gun, I'm

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1: Fox News, I'm Paul Stevens. That co-pilot who allegedly attacked a Fly Dubai pilot on Wednesday has been ID'd.
2: 29-year-old Omani national Haman al-Hammami. It's also being reported he was born in the United Arab Emirates. Reportedly in 2024, he was grounded by Oman Air over concerns he had adopted radical Islamic views. Fly Dubai reportedly failed to check with Oman Air before hiring the co-pilot.
1: And that's Fox's Chan Lee Painter. The campaign blitz continuing for President Trump Friday night in Alabama, repeating a controversial promise.
3: If Republicans win the House of Representatives and the Senate, I am going to give all adult citizens in the United States of America $5,000.
1: Meantime, Democrats are still blasting the president and the White House for his economic policies. 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
5: Here's a look at your forecast. Bright sunshine today, with daytime highs approaching 71. Lows around 52. Tonight, clear skies. Clear skies. Tomorrow, highs around 71. Ample sunshine and dry. Monday and Tuesday, upper 60s. Monday, mid-70s by Tuesday. Looking further out, 77 Wednesday, 78 Thursday, and 78 on Friday. I'm Staff Meteorologist Derek Height. Currently 48.
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just to be sure. I said, John, where in the hell do you go from here? You know, there wasn't a nickel's worth of difference when I looked in the mirror. That's when I

just like that, it hit me. 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

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Long and lean, every young man's dream. She turned every head in town. She was built

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Now, I don't blame him because he run and hid, but the meanest thing that he ever did was before he left, he went and named me Sue. Well, he must have thought that it was quite a joke, and it got a lot of laughs from lots of folks. Seems I had to fight my whole life through. Some gal would giggle and I'd get red, and some guy'd laugh and I'd bust his head. I tell you, life ain't easy for a boy named Sue. Well, I

0: honky tonks and bars and kill that man that gave me that awful name. Well, it was Gatlinburg in mid-July, and I just hit town and my throat was dry. I thought I'd stop and have myself a brew at an old saloon on a street of mud. There at a table, dealing stud, sat the dirty mangy dog that named me Sue. Well, I knew that snake was my own sweet dad from a worn-out picture that my mother'd had. And I knew that scar on his cheek and his evil eye. He was big and bent and gray and old, and I looked at him and my blood ran cold. And I said, my name is Sue, how do you do? How you gonna die? Yeah, that's what I told him. Well, I hit him hard right between the eyes, and he went down, but to my surprise, come up with a knife and cut off a piece of my ear. But I busted a chair right across his teeth, and we crashed through the wall and into the street, kicking and a-gouging in the mud and the blood and the beer. I tell you, I fought tougher men, but I really can't remember when. He kicked like a mule and he bit like a crocodile. I heard him laugh and then I heard him cuss, and he went for his gun and I pulled mine first. He stood there looking at me and I saw him smile. He said, son, this world is rough, and if a man's gonna make it, he's gotta be tough. And I know I wouldn't be there to help you along. So I give you that name and I said goodbye. I knew you'd have to get tough or die. And it's that name that helped to make you strong. Yeah. He said, now you just fought one hell of a fight, and I know you hate me and you got the right to kill me now, and I wouldn't blame you if you do. But you ought to thank me before I die for the gravel in your guts and the spit in the eye, cause I'm the that named you Sue. Yeah, what could I do? What could I do? I got all choked up and I threw down my gun, called him a paw and he called me a son, and I come away with a different point of view. And I think about him now and then, every time I try and every time I win. And if I ever have a son, I think I'm gonna name him Bill or George, anything but Sue. I still ain't that man.
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1: News, I'm Ann Carrick. A car plows into a crowd of Australian rugby fans, leaving 10 people injured, two in critical condition. New South Wales Police Commissioner David Waddell.
2: The male has been arrested. There was two other persons in the car. We had them out of there because the crowd did turn on them. We have taken that male for mandatory drug and alcohol testing.
1: Several of the injured are children. The prosecutor in the UAE says the Fly Dubai first officer was carrying out a terrorist attack. Fox's Chanley Painter.
3: That's according to state media, which also reports he used a crash axe to attack the captain. We've also learned that the co-pilot was previously grounded from another airline because of extremist views. Fly Dubai reportedly failed to check with Oman Air before hiring the co-pilot, now accused of stabbing the pilot.
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5: Here's a look at your forecast. Bright sunshine today, with daytime highs approaching 71. Lows around 52. Tonight, clear skies. Clear skies tomorrow, highs around 71. Ample sunshine and dry Monday and Tuesday. Upper 60s Monday, mid-70s by Tuesday. Looking further out, 77 Wednesday, 78 Thursday, and 78 on Friday. I'm staff meteorologist Derek Height. Currently 54.
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0: It's time for our Pet of the Week here on Regional Radio, sponsored by Cameron Pet Supply. My name's Roman Pfister, and this week's lovable pet is Bolt from Albany Animal Shelter. Bolt is a young male mixed breed dog with short golden cream-colored fur. Bolt is quite the curious canine. He's always ready to play or run full speed ahead to the next adventure. He's as sweet and as friendly as they come, and would be perfect for a family with kids and even other dogs in the home. Bolt will require some undivided attention and some training, but he's smart, willing, and just all around a sweet pup that's ready to find a home of his own. Anyone who's interested in adopting this sweet and energetic guy can call the Albany Animal Shelter at 660-254-4434. That's 660-254-4434. You can also find the shelter on their Pet Finder page to see all the friendly faces waiting to greet you. Tell them you heard about Bolt on Regional Radio in Cameron, KKWK, and KMRN. That'll do it for this edition of Pet of the Week.
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Then she gets Sue and Billy off to school. 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She kisses him goodbye outside the door. 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
1: Well, my daddy left home when I was 3, and he didn't leave much to Ma and me. Just this old guitar and an empty bottle of booze. Now, I don't blame him because he run and hid, but the meanest thing that he ever did was before he left, he went and named me Sue. Well, he must have thought that it was quite a joke, and it got a lot of laughs from lots of folks. Seems I had to fight my whole life through. Some gal would giggle and I'd get red, and some guy'd laugh and I'd bust his head. 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Well, I grew up quick and I grew up mean. My fists got hard, my wits got keen. 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

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I tell you, I've fought tougher men, but I really can't remember when. 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

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And he said, son, this world is rough, and if a man's gonna make it, he's gotta be tough. And I know I wouldn't be there to help you along. So I give you that name and I said goodbye. I knew you'd have to get tough or die. And it's that name that helped to make you strong. Yeah. He said, now you just fought one hell of a fight, and I know you hate me and you got the right to kill me now, and I wouldn't blame you if you do. 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

0: win. 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

it was the perfect country and western song. I wrote him back a letter and I told him it was not the perfect country and western song because he hadn't said anything at all about mama or trains or trucks or prison or getting drunk. Well, he sat down and wrote another verse to the song and he sent it to me, and after reading it, I realized that my friend had written the perfect country and western song, and I felt obliged to include it on this album. The last verse goes like this here. Well, I was drunk the day my mom got out of prison.

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1: News. I'm Paul Stevens. The United Arab Emirates Prosecutor General saying that Fly Dubai co-pilot who stabbed his captain allegedly tried to carry out a terrorist attack.
2: That's according to state media, which also reports he used a crash axe to attack the captain. We've also learned that the co-pilot was previously grounded from another airline because of extremist views.
1: Fox's Chan Lee Painter. New York's governor ordering investigations after a lawsuit filed by a woman saying she was raped by some men at a Cornell University frat house back in 2024.
3: The woman making the allegations is now suing the university, which did suspend and expel some of the accused men, but none were criminally charged, as law enforcement at the time says the woman didn't claim assault.
1: Fox's Eben Brown. New York State Attorney General Letitia James will be a special prosecutor in the case. 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
5: Here's a look at your forecast. Bright sunshine today, with daytime highs approaching 71. Lows around 52. Tonight, clear skies. Clear skies. Tomorrow, highs around 71. Ample sunshine and dry, Monday and Tuesday, upper 60s, Monday, mid-70s by Tuesday. Looking further out, 77 Wednesday, 78 Thursday, and 78 on Friday. I'm Staff Meteorologist Derek Height, currently 59.
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1: Fox News, I'm Ann Carrick. California's gubernatorial race is heating up. Immigration is a hot topic. Republican candidate Steve Hilton on Fox.
2: Because of their sanctuary insanity in California, it doesn't protect hardworking people like he's talking about. It protects violent criminals and murderers, and that's what I would change.
1: His opponent, Javier Becerra, opposes broader immigration raids. College football player Nolan Wells allegedly drowned off Horn Island in July. Despite death threats, his friends now are speaking out. Warren Hudson on Fox.
3: I was trying to hang on to hope for, 2 days, your buddy's missing, and you want to hang on to hope, but it's like now it's been almost 48 hours, and there's not a sign. And then I got the phone call that they had found his body, and obviously we were all traumatized.
1: A grand jury found no criminal intent. 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
7: Here's a look at your forecast. Bright sunshine today, with daytime highs approaching 71. Lows around 52. Tonight, clear skies. Clear skies. Tomorrow, highs around 71. Ample sunshine and dry. Monday and Tuesday, upper 60s. Monday, mid-70s by Tuesday. Looking further out, 77 Wednesday, 78 Thursday, and 78 on Friday. I'm staff meteorologist Derek Height. Currently 63.
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1: News on Paul Stevens. That Fly Dubai co-pilot accused of trying to hijack an Israel-bound flight has now been ID'd.
2: The suspect in this case was previously hired by Oman Air, but was later given a ground job over suspicion of his activities. Now, exactly what those activities were has not been disclosed yet, but the suspect later moved to Dubai, where he eventually became a pilot for Fly Dubai.
1: Fox's Jeff Paul in Tel Aviv. White House officials

0: say they're not disappointed in the September jobs report of just 29,000 new jobs. That's far below the expected 90,000.
1: White House Economic Advisor Kevin Hassett saying that this administration is shrinking the federal government. And that's seen in this report here, letting private sector jobs stand on their own.
0: Ed Lawrence with Fox Business Network at the White House. The unemployment rate, however, rising slightly to 4.2%. 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
3: Here's a look at your forecast. Ample sunshine expected this afternoon, with daytime highs approaching 71. Clear skies again tonight. Lows dip down to about 52. Ample sunshine expected tomorrow. High temperatures reach up to 71. Lots of sunshine and dry Monday and Tuesday. Upper 60s Monday, mid 70s by Tuesday. I'm staff meteorologist Derek Height. Currently 68.
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Christmas Eve 2 years ago. And it would sure embarrass her when I came in from working late, 'cause I would know that she'd been sitting there and crying

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1: 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My name's Roman Pfister, and this week's lovable pet is Bolt from Albany Animal Shelter. Bolt is a young male mixed breed dog with short golden cream-colored fur. Bolt is quite the curious canine. He's always ready to play or run full speed ahead to the next adventure. He's as sweet and as friendly as they come, and would be perfect for a family with kids and even other dogs in the home. Bolt will require some undivided attention and some training, but he's smart, willing, and just all around a sweet pup that's ready to find a home of his own. Anyone who's interested in adopting this sweet and energetic guy can call the Albany Animal Shelter at 660-254-4434. That's 660-254-4434. You can also find the shelter on their Pet Finder page to see all the friendly faces waiting to greet you.

0: 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That'll do it for this edition of Pet of the Week.
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15: 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Let's welcome in now on our pregame coverage a Mizzou-made quarterback from Chaminade High School in St. Louis, Brady Cook. Brady, we'll go down recent memory lane in a minute, but first I want to ask you about the last 2 years. You worked your way up to a chance to play in five games for the New York Jets last season. Now you're with the Dolphins. What stood out to you the most about your pro journey?
16: Oh, man, it's definitely different. It's definitely a transition, but it's a blessing. It's a blessing. I was blessed to get great opportunity my rookie year, you know, the chance to start four or five games, 300-something reps. Score touchdowns in this league and get film out there. And now I have another great opportunity with the Dolphins. And, you know, I'm working. It's no different. It's no different. It's the same game. It's the same work ethic. The things that work, and that's what I'm doing. So we're in it right now, and I'm excited about this opportunity with the Dolphins.
15: You were part of one of the greatest homecoming wins in program history in 2024. Down 17-6, you get hurt in the first quarter, make a quick trip across the street to the hospital, re-enter late in the third quarter, and lead a pair of touchdown drives to help Mizzou beat Auburn 21-17. I want to know about the logistics of the MU healthcare visit. Was it an ambulance ride, an ATV ride, someone pushing you really fast in a wheelchair?
16: Well, yeah, I mean, that day was crazy, first of all. You know, I spent some time in the locker room right after the injury, and ultimately, you know, we've had to make the decision to go to the hospital. There was no other choice. As far as if I wanted to come back into the game, they needed to see imaging on it based on what they saw. And, you know, I basically hopped in the trainer's truck with them, and drove past the Hearn Center,

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7: 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We welcome in Eli Hoff from the St. Louis Post-Dispatch. He covers the Tigers for them. Eli, as part of your drive to Starkville to cover the Mississippi State game, you also went to the Biker Bar in Mississippi and some other points around there where Ahmad Hardy was shot in the offseason. That story is up now at stltoday.com, by the way. What should we know from your reporting?
8: Yeah, it was a very interesting time down there in Laurel, Mississippi. That's a small town, about 17,000 there. And I decided to make the detour. Just it was as close as we're going to be all year when we were there in Starkville. It's an interesting place in that there is a popular HGTV show that films there. So a lot of the area, it's actually surprisingly touristy, or more touristy than you'd think for rural Mississippi because of that show. But I did get a chance to just go by the Kamikaze Biker Club, as it's called, where Ahmad Hardy was shot back in May 10th. Didn't find anything crazy there. I wasn't looking for evidence or anything like that, but it looks more or less like an abandoned warehouse. There's photos in our story there. I did go and visit the municipal court there in Laurel, where we believe a criminal case is ongoing against a man there who's been charged with shooting Hardy, but they turned me away there and would not give me court records, which is, it's, I guess, their policy as a city, but that's a little bit different. So a full story's up that kind of takes you through my reporting experience down there, but it was a little frustrating not being able to find more by showing up in person.
9: Yeah, certainly a worthy read for Tiger fans at STLtoday.com. Now, as for the game itself last weekend, Eli, what was the biggest takeaway? It was Mizzou's first loss of the season, but it was a narrow loss.
8: Yeah, I think this is such a resilient team that even when they've had these slow starts, and that goes back to, I think, even the Troy and Kansas games, they've been able to recover and rally in a way that, you know, you see them down by two scores early on and you think that might be ball game, and it's anything but. They're able to fight back there. But you did see that Austin Simmons is still new to being a starting quarterback. There's a little bit of inexperience with that last drive there that you hope that'll be better the next time he's in that kind of situation. So in my mind, that's what that game boiled down to, a slow start, an admirable comeback, and then just lacking a little bit of polish at the end.
7: Our guest is Eli Hoff from the St. Louis Post-Dispatch. He covers the Tigers there and also at STLtoday.com. So this Florida team has surged to number 8 in the country. The Gators just rolled Ole Miss last week. What have you learned and what have you heard out of Gainesville about the keys to the turnaround in the early days of the John Sumrall era?
8: Well, I think Sumrall himself deserves a ton of credit, right? Even at this point last year, it was pretty evident that he was going to be leaving Tulane and getting a big job, right? I think his stock was up even at that point, but the fiery nature, the passion he brings to this job, I think that's been a welcome change down in Gainesville from his predecessor there. So there's that element of it. I think he was really wise to bring in Aaron Filo and the coordinator from Georgia Tech. Bringing them in as a tandem, I think, helped as well. And then the way he's been leaning on Jaden Baugh, who is such a good running back, and the numbers show that this year, I think that's been really wise to establish that as the offensive identity of his football team. I think you've seen immediate returns in that regard.
9: Missouri has had some success pressuring quarterbacks, even though Florida has not given up many pressures, just 2 sacks on the season.

0: And we do know that Darius Smith and Langdon Kitchen are out for this game. So when it comes to that matchup for Mizzou on the rush end against the tackles and an outside line for Florida, what are you most interested in seeing in terms of that individual matchup?
1: I'll be fascinated to see what today looks like for Dayton Hopkins, because I'm of the mind, based on his production, that even if Darius Smith was healthy, honestly, if I were the coach, and I'm not the coach, I would probably start Dayton Hopkins just because the production has been so good there. But he's at the point now where he's no longer a secret. So Florida, for example, runs a lot of 12 personnel. They're one of the biggest 12 personnel teams with those two tight end looks. Do they use a tackle and a tight end to block Dayton Hopkins on some of these plays, or have the tight end chip block him and move on from there? That's what I'll be interested to see, because, again, I think the word is out. Teams are going to be game planning for Dayton Hopkins. It's going to be important for him to be able to adjust to that, and the three other guys who are rushing the passer to provide something too.
2: I mean, you're always a busy guy on homecoming Saturdays, kind of like we are, all of us University of Missouri alums. But what does homecoming mean to you, Eli?
1: Oh, it's a ton of fun. I have 2 degrees from the University of Missouri's Journalism School. I still live here in Columbia, so I was out at the parade this morning. It's a beautiful day for homecoming here. Really couldn't ask for anything better. I'm thrilled to... It's not really coming home, because Columbia is home for me, so I'm thrilled to still continue to call this home for another year.
2: I feel the same way. Thanks for coming up and slinging some yang with us, and we'll catch up with you down the road.
1: Thanks for having me, y'all.
2: Eli Hoff from the St. Louis Post-Dispatch and STLtoday.com joining us. And we will continue with more on the Make It Home Missouri Tiger Tailgate coming up on the Central Bank Tiger Network from Learfield.
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0: joining us on our Shelter Insurance pregame show as we take a look at this one. We appreciate the time, Sean, as always. A happy homecoming in your own way to you. We look forward to this game here today, and best of luck to the Gators as they go throughout the season.
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0: And it will be a celebration of college football about 31 minutes away here on our Shelter Insurance pregame show. 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We've got much more to come here on our Shelter Insurance pregame show. 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
11: Just over 27 minutes before the kickoff between Missouri and Florida. Homecoming here at Mizzou. I'm Mike Kelly. Howard Richards is alongside. Mississippi State falling back to earth, down 33 at home with 4 minutes and 28 seconds to play against number 7 Alabama. Kamario Taylor knocked from the game. He is on the sideline in a boot. steel tool.

Retired Navy Petty Officer General Wilson. He's made a name for himself singing the national anthem, and he does so at the 115th homecoming for Old Mizzou today. We're about 11.

0: Good minutes away from kickoff. It's Missouri against Florida. More of our Shelter Insurance pregame show is coming up here on the Central Bank Tiger Network from Learfield.
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0: Just under 8 minutes to kickoff here at Old Mizzou for Missouri and Florida on this homecoming Saturday. I'm Matt Michaels. Thank you so much for listening to our Shelter Insurance pregame show. 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You heard from Donovan Alubide earlier. He and Caden Lee have a combined 725 yards receiving. That's number 5 nationally as a duo, and they lead the nation as a duo with 9 receiving touchdowns between the two of them. Can they take the top off of the Florida Gator defense today? We'll find out. Mike Kelly, Howard Richards, and Chris Trevino have the call of the game next. Thanks again for listening to the Shelter Insurance pregame show. 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We are Missouri's team on the Central Bank Tiger Network from Learfield.
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0: Play had a chance, and Roberts bounced it outside, met by a Florida defender. Didn't get much help from Donovan Lumine there.
1: 3-0 Florida, 3 minutes and 40 seconds to play here in the first quarter. 10th play of the Missouri drive. Second down and 9 from the Gator 14. Wings to each side. In motion, Folks goes to the left of the field. Fake the handoff, moving left. Simmons looking, throws it towards the left. Pylon incomplete, low and outside, intended for DeMarion Folks with Hayward in coverage. Brings up a third down and 9 for Missouri on its opening drive with 3:25 to play in the opening frame.
0: And so even though that was not a completion, the ball was placed in an area that was not dangerous. So only the Missouri receiver is going to catch that football, or it's going to go out of bounds, which it did.
1: 3 minutes and 25 seconds to play in the first. Tigers facing a third down and 9 from the Gator 14. Missouri 1 of 1. On this drive, three players bunched to the right. Now Norfleet comes in motion left. The big tight end from O'Fallon lines up in a slot left. Roberts offset to the right, four-man front. Simmons looking right, pumps now, fires out pattern for Caden Lee, and he overthrows him. Pressure from Abadajo and also from McLeod. Clark in coverage, so it brings up a fourth down, and on comes Blake Craig with a chance to try to tie the game.
0: Yeah, good job by Simmons, just realizing his initial target was well covered. He just throws the ball out of the end zone instead of forcing it.
1: 32-yard attempt from virtually the middle of the field. Craig, 5 of 8 with a long of 36. Good snap, good place. The kick is up, and it is good. And we are tied at 3 as Missouri and Florida each have the ball, each have to settle for 3 on their opening drive. Missouri goes 61 yards in 12 plays in 4 minutes and 50 seconds. That's the equipment share drive summary. That kick means $100 to Special Olympics of Missouri from Multiply Credit Union, the official credit union of Mizzou Athletics. 25th ranked Missouri and number 8 Florida tied at 3. 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We are Missouri's team on the Central Bank Tiger Network from Learfield.
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7: 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The name is new, but their roots run deep in Mizzou history, as the Tigers will look to put another defensive stop on the field against the Gators like that one on the doorstep to start the game.
1: Those are Missouri's first points in the first quarter since the Arkansas Pine Bluff game to open the season. Tigers move the ball downfield, but like the Gators, had to settle for 3. So we're tied at 3 with 3 minutes and 15 seconds to play in a snap.

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5: Matt, Missouri made it through the first quarter in good shape. Linebacker Robert Woodyard came out briefly but was back on the field for that last play for the Tiger defense.
6: Eleven passes for Florida in the first quarter, seven rushing attempts, 68 yards of passing, 8 yards rushing. Missouri, 69 yards total offense, 65 through the air, just four running the football. So both teams having a hard time getting the run game on track.
7: Yeah, all things considered, listen, especially for Missouri in the way that they've started so slowly, I think you'll take it. You think with them playing at home, they get more energy from the crowd and start to gain momentum, especially if they can move the ball on offense and play keep away from Florida.
6: Among the Missouri parents that are here for homecoming is the senator from our great state of Missouri, Senator Eric Schmidt, and you are a homecoming father.
8: Oh my God, I'm having a blast. She is too. This is this venue now is incredible. It's incredible. What a great day.
6: Gators have it. They split ball far out to the right side. Ball on the right hash. Abrams goes in motion right. Pitch it inside tunnel screen. Wilson cuts it upfield to the 45. Dragged down from behind by Rodriguez. At midfield, and a flag comes in. Santana Banner on the stop. I think it's going to be an illegal block against the Gators. Let's hear from our referee.
9: Personal foul. Blindside block. Offense, number 53. That's a 15-yard penalty. We'll replay second down.
6: Big news last week for the university. U.S. News and World Report rankings came out. Missouri now a top 100 national university. Climbs 44 spots to number 95.
8: I think it's a testament to leadership. Moon Choi, the board of curators, do an incredible job here. I'm so proud of it. I get to brag about Mizzou all the time in Washington, and they just continue to ascend. It's great.
6: That is Eric Schmidt. As he joins us, the Tigers have the defensive unit on the field is Florida after the penalty, facing a second and 23-yard line from their 27-yard line. Tight end wing to the left, in motion prior to the right side. Fake the handoff to Clark, moving left, looking back right. Philo pumps, pressured, ball hit as he throws. Ball thrown out on the right side, and they rule it a catch by Pryor back at the 28-yard line.
9: The field is a catch. Third down.
6: Third down coming up really quick. The Protect College Sports Act, which you champion, passes this week 77-22 in the Senate. What's next?
8: It goes to the House. And I'm going to tell you something. I learned a lot by talking to Drink, Moon Choi, Laird on this. And this is a bill, to protect college sports. One-time transfer, 5 years of eligibility. It's really important we do this, I think, to protect college sports.
6: Third down and 22 from the 28 for Florida. Can Missouri get out of the drive? Four-man front for the Tigers. Two receivers split left. Clark goes in motion right from the right hash. Philo looking left, comes back right out of

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10: And a pleasant good afternoon, my friends, across the great state of Missouri. On this Saturday afternoon, I'm Brian Helsworth, live at Learfield. We are in the Charlie Peters Operations Center here in beautiful Jefferson City, Missouri. At the half, number 25 Mizzou leading the number 8 Gators 20-10 at halftime. Lots of activity going on in the SEC. Let's start third quarter in Knoxville. Neyland Stadium Vols while wearing those Neyland legacy smoky gray uniforms. Auburn still winning. War Eagle looking good. 7-3 right now. Auburn over number 17, Tennessee. They're in the third quarter. Number 24, Kentucky. Unranked Carolina. And that is at Williams-Brice, South Carolina. Up the Gamecocks 17-0 late second quarter. 2.5 to play. Number 2, Georgia. Looking good. They beat Vandy 38-14 today. Georgia offensive coordinator Mike Bobo getting it done on the ground. 167 rushing yards, 2 rushing scores.
11: Ty Helton in at the full. Chauncey's a tail. We're going to run an end around. Jaden Riddell coming out wide right. Touchdown. No doubt about that one. The chest bump 8 yards deep. The old jet sweep, the number 23 in red, and now it's 20-7.
10: That's how it sounded on Learfield. The great Jeff Dansler there on the call. Number 7, Alabama. Number 17, Mississippi State in Starkville at Davis Wade. Tide win 56-23. Keelan Russell, the Tide quarterback, had a big day. 3 touchdown throws. Arkansas and A&M will be kicking it off here in about an hour and a half. Top 25 big games tonight. Number 12, Texas Tech in Colorado tonight at Boulder. And Folsom Field in Boulder is going to be rocking. 6:30 on Fox. Number 4, Miami Clemson tonight in Death Valley. That'll be the 6:30 game on ABC. Number 3, Notre Dame looking good. They beat Carolina 37-26. C.J. Carr in this game for Notre Dame had 4 touchdown throws.
12: Carr takes the snap, rolls right, now turns and throws upfield. Oh my goodness, he's wide open! Faison dives and catches at the goal line! Touchdown, Notre Dame! They lost track of the receiver in the end zone, and Faison makes him pay!
10: Tony Simone there and Mike Golick on the call from Learfield. Little Brown Jug game. Minnesota beating Michigan today 20-14. Mike Kelly standing by. Second half kick coming up right after this. I'm Brian Helsworth live at Learfield. This is Mizzou football from Learfield.
13: 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I know you'd do anything for a win on game day and an ice-cold Bud Light. 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
5: Y'all not done yet. What an LB. Finishing the job in the second half.
2: Now, with the call of the second half, here's Mike Kelly and Howard Richards.
6: Through that first half, 270 yards of total offense for Missouri, 238 through the air, 32 on the ground, Florida 126 yards passing, 169 yards of total offense, just 43 rushing yards. Tigers took the lead late, and now Missouri will get the football to begin the second half here at the 115th edition of Homecoming at Ole Mizzou. Durkin to kick it from left to right. Damarian Folks standing outside of the right hash at the goal line awaits it. 10-point Missouri lead as we begin the second half. Howard Richards.
7: I think the Mizzou fans, as well as I and probably you, have been entertained by what we saw in the first half. Pleasantly surprised. Let's hope that by the end of this game, we are still surprised and very happy with what we've seen.
6: Long way still to go as Durkin approaches the football, drives it with the right foot, high end over end kick. And this one will go into the end zone about 4 yards deep. So Missouri will take over at its 25. Austin Simmons in the first half. 16 of 21, 238 yards and two touchdowns. Roberts, 10 carries for 32. Gaden Lee, six receptions, 75 yards. He averages 103. A game this season. Tigers come onto the field. Work at right tackle. Pigler at right guard. Judice the center. Tristan Wilson at left guard. Caden Green at left tackle. Harris lines up wing to the left. Alubide and Lee short split to the left. Now in motion, Alubide to the right side. Simmons takes the snap. Bootleg back to the left side. Underneath, he's got Alubide running left side of the 25. Left sideline steps out of bounds here near side at the 28. Pickup of three on the play. Clark on the stop for Florida.
7: You know, these motions and movements by the quarterback outside of the pocket are just kind of keep the Florida defense off balance and not allow them to just tee off and come upfield.
6: Goody and Lee split outside the right hash. Offset to the left. Running back into tight end. Hand it to Roberts. Runs into the pursuit as they crashed in. We're able to stop him for a loss. Maybe got back to the line of scrimmage. No game. Brendan Bett on the stop. Back to the 28 as he tried to navigate the left.

0: Alubide to the left. Tigers lead 27-10, 6:08 to play in the third. First and 10 from the Gator 36. Missouri scored on each of its last two possessions. Out of the pistol. Inside handoff. Roberts running right inside the 30. Trying to move the pile. Forward progress to the 32-yard line. Pick up a four on the play. Brendan Bett on the stop with 5:50 to play in the third.
1: I love what Missouri's doing. They're controlling the line of scrimmage and taking time off the clock and making first downs.
0: Second and 6 coming up for Missouri. Operating from the Gator 32, leading by 17 here in the third. Harrison Montgomery stacked behind each other. Now Shortner splits on the right of the formation. Lee and Alubide do the same on the left. Four-man front for Florida, one safety back. Second and 6 for Missouri. Simmons throws it. Got a man open. Harrison, he just throws it a little bit beyond his outstretched arms. And Harris, maybe not expecting the ball, kind of gave up on the route a little bit.
1: Yeah, and he's also looking back into the sun, which is something that, you know, a lot of people don't take into account. Maybe the sun was a factor. We'll just say that's what it was.
0: 6 of 9 on third down is Missouri today. Tigers converted on third down earlier in this drive. Three players bunched left. Third down and 6 from the 32 of Florida. Lee goes in motion left. Now back to the right. Simmons hands it to Roberts, who stacked up behind the line of scrimmage for a loss of 2 back to the 34. McLeod helped foil that play along with Jaden Robinson. So on fourth down, on comes Blake Craig. He connected from 50 after missing from 50. They try to extend the Tiger lead to 20 with 4:55 to play here in the third quarter. This will be a 52-yard attempt. Kicking from right to left to the north end zone. Out of the hole to Bruno Royce. 52-yard attempt from just to the left of the right hash. Good snap, good place. Kick is up. It is long enough, and it is good. Blake Craig, for the second time, connects from 50 or more yards. It is the 9th time in his career he's accomplished that. Missouri leads by 20 after going 51 yards in 10 plays in 4 minutes and 23 seconds. That's the equipment share drive summary. $100 to Special Olympics of Missouri from Multiply Credit Union. Number 25, Missouri, leads number 8, Florida, 30-10, with 4.5 to play in the third on the Central Bank Tiger Network from Learfield.
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4: At the two-minute timeout, it's all Missouri leading Florida 45-10. Stick around after this game. More Tiger football coverage will be coming your way on the Socket Fiber postgame show. A lot of great stats to give you after this one, including stuff like this. The largest winning margin for Missouri over a top 10 team, 41-24 over 10th-ranked Nebraska back in 2003. They lead by 35 right now. That seems to go down. And 41-6, they were winners over 25th-ranked Nebraska in 2007. The largest margin of victory over a ranked opponent ever. Just something to think about. We'll take 10 seconds now for station ID. 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
6: I'm just glad that our buddy Sam Easley, who does such a terrific job, the MUPD detective, protecting Coach Drinkwitz. I'm glad that Sam's here to enjoy this. His normal counterpart, Casey Utterbach, apparently doesn't work home games anymore. At his advanced age, you would expect.
7: Where is Casey? Yeah. I mean, I'm shocked.
6: Third down and one for Florida, operating from its 15-yard line, trailing 45-10. Homecoming at Old Mizzou.
7: We got to give Casey Utterbach a lot of credit, to a Missouri State Trooper that works with the Tiger football team, and he does an outstanding job.
6: He does indeed. Three receivers split to the right side on a third down and one. We have not seen Baugh most of the second half. Chica comes in motion, wing to the left, keeping it. Tramell Jones sidesteps a man and gets the first down out to the 20 with 1 minute and 56 seconds to play. Elijah Dotson on the stop, pick up a five for Tramell Jones.
7: Tramell Jones, I mean, looks like an athlete. You know, this guy is so athletic and got boobs back there.
6: Two receivers split right. Jones fakes the handoff to Pryor on a cross. He's got Cheek at the tight end. Cut down at the 30. Submarine by Jackson Hancock, one of the Tigers' backup safeties. Pickup of 11 and a first down. Clock running. It's now with 1:33 to play in this Missouri blowout win over Florida. Twins deep side. Jones wants to throw. Steps up, fires. Deep seam. Spinning off the initial tackle from Hancock, but then going to the ground was the receiver. Micah May, pickup of 20.
7: Hancock with two solid tackles on back-to-back plays in his opportunity to play.
6: From the 49 of Missouri, Jones trying to author a late scoring drive. Pitch it out to Abrams. Cuts back inside at the 44-yard line. Tackled at the 43. On comes Thule. On comes Jason Dowell and Malik Bryant defensively for Missouri. Morgan goes off. Simpson goes off. And so does DeMarcus Johnson, who his teammates have nicknamed the Creature. Jones wants to throw. Pitch it left sideline, open behind the defense is Abrams for a Florida touchdown, and the Gators cut into the lead. 41.

0: that it was going to be able to come out and have some success on the defensive side. And I think it opened up the Tigers to do what Eli Drinkwitz had been preaching to his team, which is play fast and play free, because they knew by that point they were in the fight and they weren't going to be staring up at the scoreboard and panicking today. And all they were doing eventually in this game was looking down from on top and saying, how about that? I mean, that was as thorough a win in a ranked matchup as we've seen for Missouri in quite a long time.
1: They're lighting the dome tonight on campus as Mizzou knocks off number 8 Florida by a final of 45-17. Like I mentioned, a whole lot to talk about on both sides of the ball and on special teams too. Our Chris Trevino working hard to grab some interviews from the locker room too. One of those conversations will be with star quarterback Austin Simmons, so make sure to stick around for that and our other one-on-one chats and more of the analysis and the numbers from this one. We got nowhere to be, baby. 45-17 against a top 10 team. We're going to talk about this one for a while, so stay with us on the wrap-up show brought to you by the Laborers Union of Missouri on the Central Bank Tiger Network from Learfield.
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16: Second and 11 from the Gator 31. Two receivers stacked, Goody and Jordan Harris to the right. Now Harris comes in motion left. 20 to throw, right side, Goody in the end zone. Touchdown, Missouri. Caleb Goody.
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9: To go quickly, Filer, quarterback sneak, and he got stopped. He didn't get it. Great job by Missouri up front defensively to stop Filer on the quarterback sneak.
0: Mike Kelly with the call as Mizzou's defense helped to lead the Tigers to a 45-17 upset win over Florida in Columbia this afternoon. Mizzou Athletics would like to thank our premier partners in the Diamond Club, MU Healthcare, Shelter Insurance, Multiply Credit Union, and Better Health and Equipment Share. Florida entered this game second in the nation in scoring per game, more than 53 points per contest. They were fifth in the nation in total offense, about 533 yards per game. Today, they score just the 17 points and finish with 325 yards of total offense. So let's talk a little bit about the Tiger defense now. Kinsley Louis-Dore Faustin, the Auburn transfer last year playing for those other Tigers, had three tackles for loss on the season. He had 3.5 tackles for loss in this game against, again, one of the best offenses in the country coming in. Moments ago, Chris Trevino speaking with KLF.
10: Well, Chris Trevino joined now by Kinsley Louis-Dore Faustin, Missouri transfer defensive back here from Auburn. And what a job he and the Tiger defense did today. How would you describe that performance, Kinsley?
11: I say I feel like we played a good game.

0: Hey, Mizzou fans. 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
9: Bailey Stockton goes in motion right. Four-man front, play action fake. Straight drop, looking. Hit and sacked by Sterling Webb is Aaron Filo. Back at the 31, Sterling Webb, a loss of 11.
10: One of three Missouri sacks today against a Florida offense that had only given up two sacks total all season coming in. But it was a black and gold kind of day in Columbia as the Tigers take down the Gators by a final of 45-17. We continue on the wrap-up show, and absolutely beautiful day in Columbia, transitioning into a beautiful evening as we speak to you live here on the Central Bank Tiger Network. And we do want to make sure every Tiger fan gets home safely every time you drive. So do your part. Always buckle up, phone down, slow down, and drive sober. Make it home, Missouri. You just heard the highlight from Sterling Webb, normally a defensive tackle, shifted to defensive end because of how short-handed Mizzou was on the edge today. Again, no Langdon Kitchen, no Darius Smith, both out due to injury, and Webb among the Tigers defensively who stepped up in a big way. Chris Trevino caught up with the guy who was he wasn't going to be here, and then he was here, and now he's really here in a huge way. Here's that one-on-one.
11: Well, Missouri's defense dominated Florida today, shut down the Gators' running game, and the big guy in the middle of it all, Sterling Webb from St. Louis, he's back, no longer number 10, number 90 this year. But Sterling, how about the job the defense did in stopping Jaden Ball in the Gator rushing attack? Whoa!
12: I'm proud of all the guys, 100%. Just seeing how everyone stepped up, getting back from last week's performance, linebackers being on cue with the D-line, very proud of the guys inside. And, yeah, overall, it was a great team effort.
11: Man, such a difference in a week's time. I mean, the tackling was so much better, and this was such a strong Florida team coming in. You must be so satisfied with the way you all played today.
12: Yes, I will say that's a big thing to the coaches. It's one thing we emphasize throughout practice. And, of course, the coaches, but we have to do it in the game. So, very proud, especially in the back end, guys stepping up, not missing the tackles that they missed last week. And so, yeah, very proud of them.
11: And when you guys, the defense, were on the sideline, the offense was doing its job. Here's a stretch 35-zip, Missouri over Florida within that game on the way to the 45-17. That is crazy, but so impressive.